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3: Good morning, I'm Gareth Thompson. We're expected to find out next week whether the government will continue the cut to the fuel excise. It's due to end in 2 weeks, sparking concerns about another rush at Perth Bowsers. Finance Minister Katie Gallagher has told Seven it remains under review.
4: We know that the cut to the fuel excise has really helped households whilst the war in the Middle East has impacted on petrol prices here. The PM said yesterday that we have this under consideration and that there be plenty of notice given to people.
3: It comes as Donald Trump is talking up the significance of the peace deal that will be signed with Iran on Friday in Switzerland. He's also saying the Strait of Hormuz is back open. A Virgin flight was forced to make an emergency landing at Melbourne Airport last night due to engine issues. The flight from Melbourne to Perth had to make an immediate U-turn after taking off from Tullamarine. The plane landed safely and all passengers were put on a later flight. An inmate died at Hakea Prison over the weekend. Corrective services say the man suffered a medical episode while he was being prepared to be taken from his cell to the on-site medical centre. Prison staff administered first aid to the 48-year-old until paramedics arrived, but he was declared dead in hospital. Tomorrow's a big day for One Nation, the party not only debuting its Fire the Liar campaign during the NRL State of Origin, but Pauline Hanson's addressing the National Press Club. Barnaby Joyce telling Nine his leader is up for a grilling.
5: People will be out with steak knives, but, you know, we've got to present ourselves to the Australian people and, you know, we've got to man up for the challenge, but you watch tomorrow. It'll be nothing like any other press conference. It'll be no prisoners taken by the lefties and everybody else.
3: And Australia's richest person has bet the house on Elon Musk's SpaceX. Gina Reinhardt's Hankook Prospecting, investing over $1 billion US in the space and AI company. That'll give Hancock a share of 7% of SpaceX. It said in a statement, the company's record speaks for itself.
6: Do you ever wonder where your family's story began? A simple one-off test can reveal rich new details about your family's past. Piece it together with Ancestry DNA.
3: To sport, and in the waffle, Eagle Malachi Champion will face the tribunal after allegedly blowing his nose on an opponent. In the AFL, North Melbourne is also tribunal bound, challenging a 3-match ban handed to Paul Curtis for a tackle that concussed West Coast's Hamish Davis. And Spain has been held to a scoreless draw by World Cup debutants Cape Verde. The reigning Euro champs had 27 shots over the game but failed to reach the back of the net. Belgium and Egypt are playing this morning.
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3: Perth's weather, 16 the top today and partly cloudy. Tomorrow partly cloudy as well and 17 the max. Similar conditions for Thursday. Right now it's a very brisk 5 degrees. 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
12: 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Next. After the Boys of Summer. Don't know where they are, but they ain't here today.

0: 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Good morning. It is Lisa and Russell at 11 past 8. Don Henley, the boys of summer have gone, and so have the boys from the Eagles because they've got the bye this week, but we've got one of them.
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4: Elliot Yo is on the phone with us this morning. Good morning.
5: Morning.
4: What? Where are you? Are you on a
5: I'm in Busselton.
4: Oh, okay. Nice.
5: Yeah.
4: A little bye break.
5: Yes.
4: I bet it's cold there this morning.
5: It is freezing. I'm currently outside. I'm currently outside, and like, you know, when you're breathing, you can see everything in front of you.
4: It's like cold. Your breath. Yes.
0: So you may be away, but you're still keeping up a bit of training, mate. Nice and fit.
5: Yeah. You have to stay sort of semi moving. Otherwise, you get too stiff when you come back. So
4: right. Okay.
5: I'm not too happy about that. So you have to tick your legs over at some point. That's for sure.
0: You'll come back and they'll do the pinch test on you.
4: Well, they don't do that anymore.
5: No, they put you in front of a They put you in front of a DEXA machine so you can't hide anymore. Those blokes have got thick skin. They can't hide anymore. You have to stay sort of semi moving. Otherwise, you get too stiff when you come back. So
4: I'm
5: not too happy about that. So you have to tick your legs over at some point. That's for sure.
0: You'll come back and they'll do the pinch test on you.
4: Well, they don't think they do that anymore.
5: no, they don't do that.

0: are the same. It just yes. it just doesn't get any closer than it got.
1: Yeah.
0: It must have been disappointing at the end there.
1: Yeah, it has, and it has been probably the past couple of months, really, the last, 8 weeks, I reckon, that we've been in games of football that we could have won. So it's been frustrating that we just haven't been able to capitalise on them and get a few more wins because, yeah, we probably could have won 3 or 4 of those games. And frustrating because who knows where that would have put us on the ladder, and who knows where that would have put us for everything else as well. But, yeah, look, we've still got plenty to learn, and that's, I guess, how we're looking at it. And it's exciting that, you know, this young group that we've been able to produce, but we just haven't been able to execute as much as we'd like. And, it's exciting for the fans, exciting for the players, and we can see where we're going and where we're heading. We just need to be able to find ourselves and execute in those moments where we get them.
2: Yeah, I mean, it was encouraging, though, Elliot. I mean, given it was another one of those instances where you could have, at the end, let the game kind of blow out to quite a significant margin for the other team, but you guys kept coming back.
1: Yeah, we did. And it's been like that. It was like that, the Richmond game, we came back, and a few others as well. Yeah. So
2: the fight is there.
0: Yeah,
1: the fight is there, and that's, I guess, that's all you can ask for from a fan's point of view and from a player's point of view. So we're definitely trying, and you know, it's just frustrating, as I said, that we can't impact the scoreboard as much as we'd like to be able to get those wins that we need.
0: A couple of things that stood out. One was Jake Waterman. He played a massive role. He kicked 3 goals, didn't he? And then there was that one, sadly, that hit the post. But he's been, and it was Barra that mentioned this to us, but Jake has been a bit in his own head this season, but he seemed really good in this game. Hopefully that last shot doesn't put him back at all.
1: Oh, look, I wouldn't have thought so. No. We all love him, and you know, it's tough to say that. You know, everyone has a moment like that in their career, and it's sad for Jakey because I know how much he loves those big moments, and how much, you know, he wants to do everything he can to help the team win. And you know, sometimes we just, as I said before, we just don't execute, and majority of the time, though, we'll back Jakey in to get it done. So, look, he's having a fantastic year, though, anyway.
2: Like, he's been 31 able to goals. Have plenty of,
0: and he shouldn't have the yips or whatever they're called.
1: Well, whatever you want to call it. But, look, he's had a fantastic year so far, and he just hasn't been able to capitalise on it when he's in front of goals. But, I mean, he's had a lot of shots, and, you know, that's hard to teach. So he's a passionate player. He's a smart footballer, and we love him on our team for it, and he just wants to win. So they're the types of players that you want on your team, the passionate ones, because you know, they're super competitive as well, and that's all you can ask for.
2: And a solid result too, when you take into account the fact that Ruben Jimby was out, Willem Duisma had the calf injury, Tom McCarthy. I mean, it's not like, you know,
0: no,
2: you don't have
0: right.
2: a full roster.
1: No, we don't. And Hammer going down early as well doesn't help either. Yeah. So, Hammer probably doesn't get the credit that he deserves either. He plays a fantastic role for us on the wing, and you know, does a lot of selfless running for us. So, yeah, there's some players there that that we'd like to have in our team that we didn't have, and probably would have helped contribute to the win.
0: I've got to mention Jack Darling.
2: Oh, yes.
0: I mean, he's a player maybe that we would have liked.
2: He was loving
0: being
2: it.
0: Being there, done that. He seemed to be really loving it. I mean, he played really well, and he was enjoying the, you know, the banter.
1: Yeah. Yeah, well, it was his birthday too.
2: Oh,
1: as well, so that
2: even better.
0: Okay.
1: Elliot. I get on pretty well with JD.
2: Oh, yeah, he's a good mate of yours.
1: He tackled me at half time, and the siren went, and I said, "Come on, mate, let's go."
0: Did he say tackled you or tickled you?
1: Well, a bit of both, really. Yeah. A bit of both. We kind of laughed about it, and then I said, "Happy birthday, now piss off."
2: Hey, Elliot, right. your mate Kane Corns, he actually had some nice words to say about the Eagles.
0: He reckons
2: you guys are up for a premiership before North Melbourne. So did
0: Oh, for sure.
2: Did you tell Jack that?
1: No, I didn't. I don't say that. But if he has said that, that's just strange because a couple of weeks ago he was saying the complete opposite.
2: I know. Yeah, we love Kane, don't we, for all the wrong reasons.
1: As I said, over the past couple of weeks, you just got to ride the roller coaster and all that.
0: Yeah, exactly. Well, listen, enjoy the bye. Go back inside.

0: warm up, and we'll talk to you next week.
1: Sounds good.
2: All right. Appreciate it, Elliot. We look forward to having you back in the studio. Enjoy that break.
0: Yeah.
2: Boy, well earned and much needed. All right. It is 18 past 8.
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4: Crash remains in Murdoch. Murdoch Drive southbound after Jenelup Street. Various lanes are blocked and it's busy. Emergency watercourt works in Mount Lawley, Lord Street north, but at Walcott Street. Left turn lane closed. Freeway southbound underspeed Whitfords Avenue to Erindale, then Stevenson Avenue to Vincent. Freeway northbound Thomas Road to Agatelle Road, then Farrington Road to Cranford Avenue. 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It's Christy with the latest Perth traffic.
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2: 23 past 8, a bit of clouds and a bit of sun would be the weather for you today. And chilly, 16 the top. But it is warming up. Oh yeah, it's 6 degrees now. But don't take your jumper off because it feels like only 3.9.

0: 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Good morning. It's Lisa and Russell. It is 27 past 8.
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0: All you need is to win our golden ticket, which includes flights, accommodation in a very nice hotel, and, of course, the tickets to see Robbie live at a Core Stadium. 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There have been a few big days for One Nation of late. Tomorrow will be an especially big day for One Nation, and Gareth will explain why next in the 8:30 update.
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7: There's a crash in South Perth, Canning Highway North, better Hovia Terrace. The right lane's blocked, people out of their cars there, and it's slow. So the crash in Murdoch, Murdoch Drive South, better Genelup Street. Various lanes are blocked. And emergency Warcorp works in Mount Lawley, Lord Street North, better Walcott Street. The left turn lane's closed. Freeway South, better under speed, Hepburn Avenue through to Vincent Street. Freeway North, better Thomas Road to Rolley Road, then Farrington Road through to Cranford Avenue. 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It's Christy with the latest Perth traffic.
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10: Good morning, I'm Gareth Thompson. Australia's richest person is said to do business with Elon Musk. It comes as Musk's SpaceX has floated on the NASDAQ, with Gina Reinhardt making a US $1 billion investment. That equates to about 1.41 billion Aussie, with Reinhardt's Hancock Prospecting saying it wants to collaborate on AI infrastructure. Pauline Hanson says she's feeling vindicated after being named preferred PM, the latest Resolve Political Monitor. One Nation edging out Labor and now leads both major parties on primary vote. Hanson says she also has no regrets about past comments she made.
11: You can't hold regrets in your life because you've got to move forward. You can't change what's happened in the past. You've got to realise that you've made any mistakes and you learn from that.
10: Meanwhile, One Nation's Fire the Liar campaign has raised more than $4 million. Perth borrowers are expected to be spared from another rate rise when the RBA makes its announcement this afternoon. A recent drop in inflation behind the likely hold. It comes as the Albanese government considers whether to extend the cut to the fuel excise. A Perth nurse who was caught stealing from her clients in 2019 will be able to reapply for registration in 12 months. The State Administrative Tribunal cancelled Michelle Baston's nursing registration after finding she stole from her clients and sold the items on eBay. However, there's no word on whether APRA will give her the okay to return to nursing. A Melbourne flight to Perth has been forced to make an emergency landing. The Virgin plane made a U-turn shortly after taking off from Tullamarine last night due to engine issues. And Grilled is facing court action over claims it overstated the environmental benefits of a popular burger promotion. The ACCC accusing the restaurant chain of misleading customers by suggesting every burger purchased on a Tuesday would help fund tree planting.
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10: In sport, despite hopes of a Dockers berth, Lachie Neale is poised to sign with Collingwood on a three-year deal. The Pies reportedly blowing away rivals, with the contract tipped to be around $2.5 to $3 million. Freo were confident earlier this year that the Lion would head west. And it looks like Caleb Sarong will return for Freo's clash with the Cats on Thursday night. And Tunisia has sacked their head coach just one game into the World Cup. They've released a statement confirming ex-Nottingham Forest manager Sabri Lamouchi has been axed. It follows Tunisia's 5-1 loss to Sweden in yesterday's Group F clash.
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10: Perth's weather, 16 the top today and partly cloudy. Tomorrow partly cloudy as well, and 17 the max. Similar conditions Thursday. Right now it's 6 degrees. 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

0: It's Gold 96FM. Good morning. It is Lisa and Russell this end of the day, later on today, to drive you home from 3, Jonesy and Amanda. It is 20 to 9.
1: The Shore Report.
2: We've finally got an update on Bonnie Tyler this morning. A little bit of good news.
0: How
2: she has
0: she?
2: Woken up from the medically induced coma. She remains in a serious condition in intensive care, but her doctors say they do expect her to make a full recovery. Bonnie had to be rushed to hospital while touring in Portugal back in April. She had to have emergency bowel surgery, and it's now been revealed that she suffered a heart attack the first time doctors tried to bring her out of the induced coma. So that's why
0: she was under for so long.
2: That's why she was under for so long. So things are looking much better, and we love Bonnie. So, you know, we wish her well.
0: Yes.
2: Anne Shadeen, who played the mum Kate Tanner in Alf, has died. Her family say Anne passed away peacefully. She was 77.
0: She was the sane one on the show.
2: She was. Yes. If you've just enjoyed season 2 of The Four Seasons on Netflix, good news. It's been renewed for a third season, and the entire cast, led by Tina Fey and Colman Domingo, will be back as well. And David Tennant is expected to join the cast for season 3. Anya Taylor-Joy is joining the cast of The Lord of the Rings, The Hunt for Gollum. I always think of her in terms of The Queen's Gambit, but she's been in lots of things since, like The Menu, Mad Max and Dune. Now she's going to play Saren, a Cinder elf of the woodland realm.
0: Queen's Gambit was a great show.
2: The Queen's Gambit was awesome.
0: If you haven't seen it,
2: yes,
0: watch it.
2: Yes, definitely. This Lord of the Rings is being directed by Andy Serkis, who is playing Gollum, alongside Ian McKellen returning as Gandalf and Elijah Wood back as Frodo. And something else gaining traction for the big screen, a Monopoly movie. Yes, a movie based on the board game. Now, there have been several attempts over the years to get a Monopoly movie off the ground. Lionsgate Films have been pursuing it for over a decade, and previous attempts by Universal date back to 2008. In 2015, there was even a script that featured Kevin Hart in a starring role, but it didn't go anywhere. I wonder what constitutes a starring role in Monopoly, the movie. You can be the little car. I don't know.
0: I get to be the thimble?
2: Yeah, the thimble. Yes, or you're in charge of the jail where you don't pass go. Then it gained renewed interest after the Barbie movie was a hit. And evidently it's now back on the drawing board, with Lionsgate and Hasbro joining forces with the writers of the Minecraft movie to flesh out ideas. Now, I can't help but think it's going to take a fair bit of fleshing. But
0: there's
2: going to
0: be a lot of whiteboards in that room.
2: I guess if people went to see a movie about Lego, or indeed about emojis, then they'll go to this.
0: Maybe.
2: They'll go to anything.
0: Oh, I can't envisage it.
2: Monopoly the movie. Mm. It could be about a real estate mogul, I suppose.
0: Well, it could be, but you've got to keep it on the board, though,
2: don't you?
0: Who wins
2: first prize in a beauty contest?
0: I can't wait to see what they do with this one. It is 17 away from 9. I'll tell you how it goes.
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3: There's a crash in South Perth, Canning Highway North, at Ahovia Terrace. The right lane's blocked, towing services on site, people out of their cars, and it's busy there. Still a crash in Murdoch. Murdoch Drive southbound after Jenlap Street. Various lanes are blocked and towing services on site. And emergency water corp work still in Mount Lawley, Lord Street northbound at Walcott Street. The left turn lane is closed there. 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If you see anything else, please call our traffic hotline on 9323 9696. It's Christy with the latest Perth traffic.
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5: Well, take a seat in the departure lounge, Danella in Ascot. Make yourself comfortable, and it could be you that ends up getting the golden ticket to go and see Robbie Williams in Sydney.
6: That would be very exciting. Thank you.
5: It would be so exciting.
0: So exciting. Just being in the departure lounge is exciting. Comfy seat. Nibbles over there. Something to drink. Help yourself while you wait for that
5: coffee's
0: gold
5: ticket. Coffee's a bit expensive, but...
0: Well... Yeah, but it's because it's the good stuff.
5: Yeah, okay.
0: It's the good stuff.
5: All right. Well, been a long-time fan, Danella?
6: Yes, absolutely.
0: Okay. Have you seen him live before? Did you catch him when he came over here?
6: No, I was really disappointed that I missed out when he was in Perth.
5: Mm. Well, that's why we're sending someone to him, because we're disappointed that he's not coming this time.
0: At least you missed out on the traffic jam getting out of his last gig.
6: I remember hearing about
5: swings and roundabouts, yeah, yes.
0: Exactly.
5: Hopefully that won't happen at a Core Stadium.
0: Won't. We'll take care of that.
5: Good luck, Danella.
6: Thank you.
0: You're welcome. Have yourself a great day. Well, it's certainly got off to a good start, hasn't it?
5: Smiley will have your next chance to get into the departure lounge after 9.

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1: Yes.
0: Make way for Smiley. What's going on with Smiley's collar today? It looks like he's got a clerical or Roman collar on.
1: Oh.
0: I think he's just come in from priest training just so okay. that he can knock off the 96-minute music marathon. Smiley, what the collar? What's the go, mate?
1: Oh, are we doing priesthood training? Yes,
0: very priestly,
1: Father Smiley.
0: Father Smiley will bless you after nine with a 96-minute music marathon. What are we going to bless him with tomorrow?
1: Tomorrow, Hayden Young will be with us and Adrian Barrich. It's time for How Hard Can It Be? Oh, I wonder what we'll be challenged with.
0: I always get nervous about those things.
1: I know, me too.
0: Because I completely stuff it up every time.
1: Oh, I've been useless at the last couple. I mean,
0: you've won a couple of times.
1: Yeah, but the juggling was just forget about. I can't even juggle one ball.
0: I mean, I don't even talk to me about the origami. Mine turned into a paper plane. You did a good job
1: on that. Well, that's origami. Yeah, Barrow won the origami.
0: He did, actually.
1: Anyway.
0: I would not have thought. Anyway.
1: We'll see what we got tomorrow.
0: We'll see what disaster awaits on Wednesday. In the meantime, have a great Tuesday.
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19: Watch out for that crash in South Perth. Canning Highway northbound at Hobia Terrace. Right lane blocked, towing service on site. Traffic slow going on the approach. On the freeways, Mitchell southbound, underspeed Warwick Road to Vincent Street. North on the Kulana, delays Anketil Road to Rowley Road, Farrington Road to Cranford Ave, then slows Manning to Canning. Grey and Farmer Freeway, underspeed there westbound. Tongan Highway active northbound at Mills Road West and from Kelvin Road to Hull Road. Row Highway built up northbound at Nicholson Road and busy both ways at Great Eastern Highway Bypass. 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It's Peter with latest Perth traffic.
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21: Good morning, I'm Gareth Thompson. Mortgage holders are being told not to sweat on today's rates decision. Economists believe the RBA will leave the cash rate on hold for the first time this year. A rate cut is completely out of the question, though, and could be for some time as inflation is still an ongoing problem, sitting at 4.2%, well above the bank's target range of 2-3%. Australia's richest person has made a major move into AI. It comes as Elon Musk's SpaceX lists publicly for the first time, with Gina Reinhardt investing over $1 billion. The Perth billionaire's Hancock Prospecting investing 1.41 billion Aussie, saying in a statement, SpaceX's record speaks for itself. The ACCC is accusing Grilled of greenwashing and is launching court action over a tree planting promotion. Chair Gina Cass Gottlieb says the restaurant chain allegedly misled customers by suggesting every burger bought on a Tuesday would help fund tree planting.
22: The ACCC wants all businesses to know that if you seek to appeal to consumers' environmental concerns, and consumers are keen to hear about the environmental impact of their purchases, you must make sure that your claims are accurate.
21: A new US-Iran peace deal is expected to give both countries some breathing room. The arrangement to halt all military operations will be formally signed in Switzerland later this week. US President Donald Trump saying the full details will be made public after the signing ceremony. There's been another fatality on the state's roads. A 51-year-old man crashed into a tree while travelling on the Bruce Rock Meriden Road on Saturday. Major Crash says the man was the only occupant in the car, which left the road just after 5:30 a.m. And winter has arrived, with Perth shivering through some chilly temps this morning. It was just 1.5 degrees in Jandakot just before 8. While at the same time in Millendon in the Swan Valley, the mercury hit just 0.7. The single-digit lows set to continue for the rest of the week.
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21: In sport, despite hopes of a Dockers berth, Lachie Neale is poised to sign with Collingwood on a three-year deal. The Pies reportedly blowing away rivals, with the contract tipped to be around $2.5 to $3 million. Freo were confident earlier this year that the Lion would head west. And it looks like Caleb Sarong will return for Freo's clash with the Cats on Thursday night. And Tunisia has sacked their head coach just one game into the World Cup. They've released a statement confirming ex-Nottingham Forest manager Sabri Lamouchi has been axed. It follows Tunisia's 5-1 loss to Sweden in yesterday's Group F clash.
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21: Perth's weather, partly cloudy and a top of 16 degrees today. Similar conditions tomorrow and 17. Right now in Perth, it's 8 degrees. 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
1: Morning, it's Smiley. Gee, it's a cold one. Frozen windscreens, frozen fingers. Waiting for that car heater to finally kick in. Good news, we're about to warm things up in a big way. VIP golden tickets to see Robbie Williams in Sydney. Coming your way in 10 minutes. Get those frozen fingers ready. I'll give you the green light to call 1355-22. Now let's really turn up the heat. 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

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Thanks for joining me. Mark Pascoe here, smiling, rolling out a 96-minute music marathon. Hey, the new Michael Jackson biopic has just smashed past $1 billion at the box office. Huge. And you're just one great song away from the track that opens MJ the Musical, now playing at Crown Theatre. You know, the look, red jacket, white glove, the spin, the swagger, pure MJ magic. And speaking of next-level showmen, someone who can light up a stage, work a crowd and still have a bit of cheek about it, Robbie Williams. Stick around, those VIP golden tickets to see Robbie in Sydney are coming up in 30 minutes. That's when Lisa and Russ will give you the cue to call 1355 22 and to lock in your seat in the Gold 96 FM Departure Lounge. 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

Just Great Songs, Gold 96 FM. That's Gloria Gaynor. I Will Survive. Let's be honest, you made it out of that warm bed this morning. You're already surviving. Smiley here, keeping you company on a chilly one, down to 1 degree in the Swan Valley earlier. It's the kind of morning where you buy a coffee just to keep your hands warm. We're heading for a top of 16 today. Coming up in 10, your next chance to win your seat in the departure lounge for those golden tickets to Sydney. And now back to the music marathon. And from the movie that made us want to live forever, St. Elmo's Fire on Gold 96 FM.

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4: Perth absolutely freezing this morning. Eric from High Wycombe, how are you keeping warm?
5: Well, I've got my puffer jacket and nice hot chocolate at the moment. It's very cold this morning.
4: Nice. Any marshmallows involved, Eric?
5: Oh, just a couple. Just a couple to start the day off.
4: Look at you living the dream. Now, Eric, I got something that might warm you up even faster than hot chalky.
5: That would be awesome. What would it be?
4: A Robbie Williams in Sydney.
5: Oh, well, I'll be enjoying that and get over there. That's for sure.
4: Imagine checking out the Opera House.
5: Yeah, definitely check out the Opera House and do a bit more scenery over there.
4: Yeah, ferry. Hopping on a ferry across the harbour, soaking up the Sydney sunshine and then singing along with Robbie and thousands of fans.
5: Oh, Smiley, that would be an awesome dream, that.
4: Quick one, Eric. If you could have Robbie perform just one song for you, what are you picking?
5: Millennium.
4: Excellent choice. Clearly know you're Robbie, Eric.
5: I've been a fan since day one, Smiley.
4: That's guaranteed to get the crowd going. Well, Eric, you're officially in. You've won a seat in the departure lounge.
5: Thanks a lot, Smiley.
4: The next step is simple. Keep your phone handy and wait for that winning call.
5: Yep, I will definitely be waiting for that.
4: Best of luck, Eric. It's Lisa and Russell's VIP Gold and tickets to Robbie Williams in Sydney, and your next chance to play is after 10 on Gold 96FM.
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6: Good morning, I'm Gareth Thompson. One Nation MP Barnaby Joyce is playing down the party's stunning rise in the polls that now has leader Pauline Hanson as preferred PM. It comes as speculation grows that Hanson is seeking a move to the lower house. Joyce has told Nine they're not getting carried away with anything.
7: I just don't want to get too far ahead, Sarah. When people say, oh, you know, Prime Minister and winning elections, I just think that rings a bit of... But you're full of yourself, and I don't want that. And the Australian people won't swallow it either.
6: The federal government won't speculate on what might happen with interest rates today. The Reserve Bank widely expected to keep rates on hold after three straight hikes. Australia's richest person has bet the house on Elon Musk's SpaceX. Gina Rinehart's Hancock Prospecting investing over $1 billion US in the space and AI company, or about 1.41 billion Aussie dollars. That'll give Hancock a share of 7% of SpaceX. In a statement, it says its record speaks for itself. After being caught stealing from her clients, a Perth nurse has had her registration cancelled. The State Administrative Tribunal finding Michelle Baston stole from her clients and sold the items on eBay. She won't be able to reapply for her nursing registration for a year. California Governor Gavin Newsom has lashed out at US President Donald Trump, accusing him of launching politically motivated investigations. The governor claims Trump directed the Justice Department to carry out investigations on him and his wife related to their taxes. The consumer watchdog is taking legal action against burger chain Grilled for allegedly misleading its customers about a tree planting promotion. And Australia Post is urging dog owners to take action, with one postie attacked across the state per day. 193 incidents were recorded in WA between November and May. Some of the worst suburbs for attacks include Rockingham, Bunbury and Joondalup.
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6: To sport, and the MRO has referred a West Coast player straight to the Waffle Tribunal for serious misconduct. Malachi Champion apparently did a Bushman's blow onto a Swan Districts player during the game on Saturday. It followed Swans player Sebastian Bright's charge for striking the Eagle earlier in the game. Lachie Neal's set to sign with Collingwood in a mammoth three-year deal. The contract tipped to be around $2.5 to $3 million, blowing the Dockers out of the water. Freo had earlier been confident the Lion would head west. And the World Cup action continues this morning with New Zealand and Iran currently at play. Spain and Cape Verde earlier played out a scoreless draw.
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6: It's been a very chilly start to the morning across the city. The mercury in the Swan Valley hitting 0.7 just before 8. Jandakot earlier getting down to just 1.6. Right now in Perth, it's 10 degrees. 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
0: Mark Pascoe with you, smiling from the tears. And your VIP golden tickets to see Robbie Williams live in Sydney. Okay, in 4 minutes, we'll invite you to call 1355 22. And this time, I'm looking for caller 10. Robbie went from boy bander, selling out stadiums all over the world. Coming up, Ali Fowler. She went from Sons and Daughters on your TV to hitting the charts with the Shantuzies. Right now, though, let's keep the great songs rolling. Hunters and Collectors on Gold 96 FM. I will

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2: And from Greenwood, hello, Margaret.
4: Hi, Smiley. How are you?
2: Well, were you listening to Lisa and Russell this morning?
4: Oh, yes.
2: Did you hear psychic medium John Edward on the show?
4: I did. That was interesting. Very interesting, Smiley.
2: Well, Margaret, I'm just having a little look in my crystal ball right now.
4: Oh, do tell. Well, yes.
2: And I can see two people from Perth heading to Sydney.
4: Hopefully that's me.
2: The crystal ball never lies. I can see flights. I can see a luxury hotel.
4: Can you see me?
2: Wait, there's more. I can see a ferry gliding across Sydney Harbour.
4: Well, can you see Robbie Williams?
2: Oh, wow. I nearly missed the most important part. Yeah, at night. You'll have a date with Robbie Williams.
4: Robbie Williams? Oh, I'd love a date with Robbie.
2: Well, not that kind of date.
4: To see him.
2: Not that kind of date. More like you and a few thousand other
4: in the crowd.
2: Fans singing along to all the songs.
4: And that would be really, really good.
2: And Margaret, the crystal ball tells me one more thing.
4: And?
2: You just won yourself a seat in the departure lounge.
4: Oh, fantastic. Thank you so much. Thanks, Smiley.
2: Now all you need to do is keep your phone close and wait for that winning call.
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0: Just Croissants. 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And some big concert news this morning. If you caught Lisa and Russell earlier, they spoke with James Rain. And yes, Aussie Krull are getting the old band back together for the first time in 40 years. They'll hit Sandford Winery November 14, joined by Men at Work, Perth's Own Birds of Tokyo, Vicar and Linda, Eskimo Joe, Boom Crash Opera, Ella Hooper. What a lineup. Tickets on sale next Thursday, June 25. And a win your way in. Keep listening to Gold 96 FM. I hope you're keeping warm this morning. It's a cold one out there. Had to hose the ice off the windscreen. We're currently sitting on 11 degrees in Perth. Chilly start. And all eyes on the RBA today. Decision day. Will they keep rates on hold? That's the hot tip. We'll find out at 12:30. Gareth's got the latest for you in the 11 News next.
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6: Hi Perth, Fiona Ellis-Jones here from Your News Now. 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
24: Good morning, I'm Garrett Thompson. The federal government won't speculate on what might happen with interest rates today. The Reserve Bank widely expected to keep rates on hold after three straight hikes. Finance Minister Katie Gallagher telling Nine earlier, that's up to the RBA.
25: I mean, our job is to make sure we're doing what we can to help people with cost of living while inflation remains a bit higher than we'd like and while we have some of the global uncertainty and the global impacts we've been seeing from the war in the Middle East, and we remain focused on that.
24: A WA coroner has referred the death of Josh Warnicki in Broome back to the DPP as a likely homicide. Gene Gibson was convicted of manslaughter over Mr. Warnicki's death before that conviction was later quashed. The coroner calling out a lack of a translator and insufficient cultural considerations for Mr. Gibson, an Indigenous man. The forensic case also receiving criticism. Mr. Warnicki's body was found on the side of the road in Broome in 2010 on his way home from the pub. Australia's richest person is set to do business with Elon Musk. It comes as Musk's SpaceX has been floated on the NASDAQ, with Gina Rinehart making a US $1 billion investment. Pauline Hanson says she's feeling vindicated after being named preferred PM in the latest Resolve Political Monitor. One Nation edged out Labor and now leads both major parties on a primary vote. Meanwhile, One Nation's Fire the Liar campaign has raised more than $4 million. And Grilled is facing court action over claims it overstated the environmental benefits of a popular burger promotion. The ACCC is accusing the restaurant chain of misleading customers by suggesting every burger purchased on a Tuesday would help fund tree planting.
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24: In sport, and despite hopes of a Dockers berth, Lachie Neale is poised to sign with Collingwood on a three-year deal. The Pies reportedly blowing away rivals with a contract tipped to be around $2.5 to $3 million. Freo were confident earlier this year that the Lion would instead head west. And it looks like Caleb Sarong will return for Freo's clash with the Cats on Thursday night. The UFC president says there will never be another event at the White House after yesterday's fight. The organisation says despite the success of the so-called Freedom 250, it was too expensive. The event on the South Lawn cost $60 million. And Tunisia has sacked their head coach just one game into the World Cup. They've released a statement confirming ex-Nottingham Forest manager Sabri Lamouchi has been axed. It follows Tunisia's 5-1 loss to Sweden in yesterday's Group F clash.
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24: After a very chilly start to the morning, we're heading for 16 today with a bit of cloud about. Right now it's 12 degrees. And Gold 96 FM has got it all day, every day with Lisa and Russell for brekkie from 6 and Jonesy and Amanda to drive you home from 3.
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7: Hey, it's Smiley, and you're only one song away from Billy Joel's You're Only Human. Don't forget that second wind. And speaking of second wins, how good were the Socceroos? 2 goals. Now here's your chance to kick a goal of your own, scoring those VIP golden tickets to see Robbie Williams in Sydney. In 20 minutes, Lisa and Russell will invite you to call 1355 22. And this time, caller 11 gets the seat in the departure lounge. 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

0: 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Hi, Mark Pascoe here, Smiley with you. And Huggies got Totally 80s coming up at lunch, landing in 1988. You might remember that classic TV ad for Stainmaster Carpet.
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2: Let's head over to Darlington. 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
4: Oh, pretty good. Keeping warm and just getting ready for 30 June tax time.
2: 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Getting out the old shoebox of receipts.
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4: Amazing. A trip over to Sydney would be fantastic. I mean, I'll be joining my wife. She's a big Robbie Williams fan. So I'll go along for company. I won't say no.
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4: 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I'll surprise her with that, maybe. And then Robbie can finish it off.
2: Winery lunch, a bit of wine tasting. 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
2: 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Fingers crossed, Carlo.
4: Thanks, Wiley.
2: Good on you, Carlo. It's Lisa Russell's golden ticket to Robbie Williams. 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
9: We're here for the long summer days and the torrential downpours, the barbie sizzling at sundown and the early morning wake-up calls. 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

0: 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Getting closer to lunch. And guess what? Vegemite's having a birthday today. With this cold weather from Perth, surely it's the perfect excuse for a cheesy Vegemite toasty. Crispy, melty, yes please. And you'll be one very happy little Vegemite if you score those VIP golden tickets to see Robbie Williams in Sydney. 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
2: Hi Perth, Fiona Ellis-Jones here from Your News Now. 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
17: It's 13 degrees. Hello, I'm Fee Papel. A hike up Bluff Knoll turned into an overnight stay on the Stirling Ranges for three hikers. Police were alerted the trio hadn't returned by early evening, with DFS crews managing to make contact around 8pm. The hikers saying they had enough supplies to make it through the cold night, with rangers meeting them this morning. The bashing death of a 21-year-old man in Broome 16 years ago has been referred back to prosecutors. The state coroner ruling Josh Warnecke was likely murdered, but the person who killed him remains a mystery. Anthony Albanese isn't giving anything away when it comes to extending the fuel excise. We'll stop getting the discount at the end of the month, with the Prime Minister telling us there's still plenty in the tank.
18: Today, there is more petrol, more diesel and more jet fuel in Australia than there was on February 28 when this conflict started.
17: The RBA decision on interest rates isn't far off, with experts tipping they'll remain on hold. Economists believe the board will keep rates at 4.35% today and again next month. Lincraft is the latest retailer to announce the closure of its brick-and-mortar stores. The craft shop, citing tough retail conditions and pressure from overseas competitors for the decision to move to largely online. And Australian Crawl is set to perform for the first time in 40 years. They'll be joined by Men at Work, Birds of Tokyo, Boom Crash Opera and recent ARIA Hall of Fame winners Vicar and Linda for the Red Hot Summer Tour.
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17: In sport, Suns coach Damien Hardwick concedes he's learnt his lesson after being put on notice for his post-match outburst on Friday night. Hardwick took aim at the umpires and copped a stern talking to from the league's boss yesterday. He's told AFL 360 he took it a bit far.
19: It is something I've got to get better at, but I do wear my heart on my sleeve. I'm a horrible loser, I'm not going to lie. My mother has said that I've just got to get better at it. It's not something I'm overly great at.
17: And at the World Cup, the draws continue with New Zealand and Iran wrapping up day five action with a 2-2 finish.
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17: Perth's weather, partly cloudy this afternoon as we head for 16. Same conditions for the rest of the week with showers returning on Sunday. Right now it's 13 degrees in Perth, and Gold 96 FM has got it all every day with Lisa and Russell for brekkie from 6 and Jonesy and Amanda to drive you home from 3.
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27: G'day Perth, it's Huggy on your Tuesday afternoon, and yep, we are totally 80s every Monday to Thursday for an hour at 12. And coming up in three great songs from now, a huge power ballad from a band who were more well known for their heavy rock songs. A lot of hair and a lot of flair.
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27: We've also got a birthday boy coming up straight after Deborah Harry's I Want That Man. When you talk about TV in Australia in the 80s, you got to think about Neighbours. It started in 1985, and 10-year-old Robbie Williams was watching it at home in England and instantly fell in love with Charlene.
29: My life is the longest crush on Kylie. Still crushing. I was honoured, and I still am, to be on a record with her. My life is just one long series of wonderful things happening to me. And one of those was filming with Kylie Minogue and her completely disrobing in front of me, and nobody told me it was happening.
27: Your chance to go see Robbie Williams live in Sydney with the flights, the flashy accommodation and two seats at the Accor Stadium show is coming up with Lisa and Russell's golden ticket before a quarter to one on Totally 80s at Gold 96 FM. 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

0: We're totally 80s for the entire hour at Gold 96 FM, the decade that He-Man and the Masters of the Universe action figures were pretty much a staple of any little boy's toy box. And now He-Man, Skeletor and Castle Grayskull are back on the big screens. Cabbage Patch Kids came out in the 80s as well. And in two great songs from now, we'll hear from the bloke who celebrated his 65th birthday on Sunday with the song by his band that you haven't heard in ages. In the 80s, there was a musical superstar who did a bit of modelling. She was high in demand for ads for jeans and auto shops and clothes and even this bread commercial here in Perth.
1: Hi, here comes my commercial. First of all, did I tell you this was bread from Sara Lee? 13 minutes in the oven. Smells great. Fresh. Hot. Can't get any hotter than this. I love French bread. Yeah, it's good. Can I cook?
0: Well, it is lunchtime. I want that bread. And she wants that man. Here's Deborah Harry on Gold 96 FM's Totally 80s.

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0: 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We're living in the 80s, totally 80s until 1 o'clock. And it's Huggy here this afternoon. In the next 15 minutes, your chance to win Lisa and Russell's golden ticket to fly you and a friend to Sydney to stay in a beautiful five-star hotel. Check out the views of the Harbour City and then go and see Robbie Williams live in concert. But coming up next on Totally 80s, we've got the guy who I saw on telly on Sunday night. I was flipping around channels and Back to the Future was on. He's got a little cameo role in it where he plays a nerdy music teacher, and he's next with his band on Gold 96 FM.
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0: The weekend starts early with Carl and Eddie on Gold. 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
12: It's 14 degrees. Hello, I'm Fee Papel. Good news for homeowners, with the Reserve Bank leaving interest rates on hold. Following three consecutive rate rises just this year, it's left the official cash rate at 4.35%. A shake-up for the state's social housing waitlist. The two-tier system introduced in the 1950s will be reformed to make sure those in urgent need are seen to first. Housing Minister John Carey saying those suffering family violence, chronic illness, disability and other safety concerns will be prioritised. A Naranda man has been charged after allegedly flashing at two teenage girls at Perth Airport yesterday. Federal police say the 34-year-old was walking out of Terminal 4 around midday when he dropped his trackie pants. He's been remanded in custody to face court today with the maximum penalty for indecent exposure, 2 years behind bars. The nation's peak motoring group isn't expecting Canberra to continue its fuel excise cut into July. That relief has shaved around 33 cents a litre off at the Bowser, but Peter Currie from the NRMA says there's no case to extend it further.
13: Based on what we're seeing today, the fact that prices have been falling steadily for the last week and a bit, and the expectation is if this peace deal holds and the strait opens, they'll fall even further. Given all of that, we don't think the government is going to extend based on what they've been telling us.
12: And the number of dog attacks on posties has increased to 9 a day over the past 12 months. Australia Post is urging owners to take action following a 5% increase on the same time last year. Posties say the worst suburbs are Rockingham, Wangarra and Joondalup.
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12: In sport, Collingwood is poised to sign Lachie Neale on a three-year deal. There are reports the Pies blew away rivals with a contract tipped to be around $2.5 to $3 million. Frio was confident earlier this year that they would secure the Premiership Lion. North Melbourne is off to the tribunal tonight, challenging a three-match ban handed to Paul Curtis for a tackle that left West Coast Hamish Davis with concussion.
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12: Perth's weather, partly cloudy this afternoon as we head for a top of 16. Same conditions for the rest of the week with showers returning on Sunday. Right now it's 14 degrees in Perth and Gold 96 FM has got it all every day with Lisa and Russell for brekkie from 6 and Jonesy and Amanda to drive you home from 3.
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16: Hey, it's Huggy this afternoon. 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

Not so much the wind of change, but certainly a change of scenery with you and a friend flying to the Harbour City to see Robbie Williams live. Lisa and Russell's golden ticket could be yours in the next 10 minutes. 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
4: 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Good luck.
5: Girls' weekend. Love it. Thanks, Heath.
4: That's the way. And your next chance at Lisa and Russell's golden ticket is only half an hour away, straight after the news at 2 on Gold 96 FM.
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0: 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And according to Lisa and Russell this morning, it's Fresh Veggies Day. And I'm not talking about the veggies that barrack for every other team except yours. I'm talking about the ones that you get at the produce store. And what's the worst?
1: Now, there is a time where I would have said, hands down, Brussels sprouts.
2: Parsnip.
1: Horrible.
2: Parsnip for
1: me. But I think Brussels sprouts have been redeemed a little in recent times when people started, you know, slathering them in butter.
2: I didn't get the memo.
1: I think it's the way my grandmother used to do them. Just, you know, au naturel. Yes, parsnip, turnip, all the ips.
2: Swede.
1: And swede. Mum used to do mashed pumpkin and potato, which was great. Great combination. Mm-hmm. But she used to sneak those in there. And it's like, I can tell.
2: Can I give you
1: a
2: tip?
1: I can tell they're in here.
2: Your mum wasn't the only one.
1: Yeah, she wasn't.
0: 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Tomorrow, it's National Thank a Teacher Day. 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
4: Hi, Perth. Fiona Ellis-Jones here from Your News Now. It's a chilly 15 degrees this afternoon. 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
14: It's 14 degrees. Hello, I'm Fee Papel. The Treasurer is pleased with today's decision by the RBA to leave rates on hold. All board members agreeing to keep the official cash rate at 4.35%. Jim Chalmers says, as expected, the war in the Middle East and the high fuel prices had a direct impact on inflation.
15: The end of this war can't come soon enough. Australians have already paid a really hefty price for this conflict on the other side of the world, and there are more costs and consequences to play out in the long tail after this.
14: The first change to the social housing waitlist in more than 70 years is being undertaken. The state government's looking to provide a clear way for those in urgent need. Housing Minister John Kerry saying need will be determined by five factors, including safety, medical conditions and accessibility. A 34-year-old man will face court in Perth today, accused of dropping his pants at Perth Airport yesterday. Federal police allege he exposed himself to two teenage girls while walking out of Terminal 4. The Naranda man has been charged with committing an indecent act in public. The NRMA is expecting petrol prices to fall a little further with a peace agreement in the Middle East. However, the group's Peter Khoury doesn't expect Canberra to extend the cut to the fuel excise.
16: So between now and the 1st of July, we're expecting, hopefully, these falls to hold and prices to fall a little bit more at the Bowser.
14: And British pop icon Bonnie Tyler has woken from a coma in Portugal. The singer suffered a heart attack last month following surgery complications. She remains in a serious condition. However, doctors expect her to make a full recovery.
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14: In sport, Freo skipper Alex Pearce is set to play his 150th game on Thursday. The Dockers host Geelong at Optus, with the club looking at 13 consecutive wins. Coach Justin Longmuir says Pearce is a great leader and he's super proud and lucky to have him.
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14: Perth's weather, partly cloudy this afternoon as we head for 16. Same conditions for the rest of the week. Right now it's 15 degrees in Perth. 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

0: 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We're two great songs away from a bloke who started his music career as the lead vocalist for a very, very oddly named band.
1: Half Pint Hog was the original school band in which I sort of, well, pretended to do vocals, sort of shouted a lot, which didn't really matter because the PA was so bad, nobody could hear us anyway. It's where I got, it was quite fun. It was my introduction into music, really.
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0: 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It's Huggy on your Tuesday afternoon. Very, very early in my radio career when I was an impressionable teenage boy, I was lucky enough to interview one of the biggest female stars of the time in the 80s, who I thought was extremely cute. So she came into the studio, and after the interview, I plucked up the courage to ask her out to dinner that night, to which she replied, nobody ever does that. Yes, I would love to come and get out of the hotel room. And I'm like, wow, my dreams are coming true. So I get all dressed up to the nines and I'm sitting at this restaurant, and I had one of those big old brick size mobile phones. Ring, ring. And it's her manager who said, look, sadly, she forgot that she's got an industry function on tonight. However, she would love to get a rain check on this dinner. All these years, I'm still waiting for that rain check, and you'll find out who that woman was next.
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0: 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I'm an entertainer. 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
4: Hey, Quentin in Allenbrook, we all know Robbie Williams was a bit of a ladies' man. Ever any jealousy from you?
5: Well, I must admit, mate, I used to be quite jealous of his hairstyle. So, yeah, let's just say that used to be what I used to rock back in my younger days, which was a few years ago. Yeah. But, yeah, I'm happy to relive them again.
4: And, mate, have you got the full arm sleeves tattoo?
5: Of course I do. Naturally, nothing a black marker can't sort out for you at any given point.
4: That's right. And you live your life in a white singlet, don't you, mate?
5: That's me. Absolutely. You got me.
4: Quentin, you're going to fit right in. You're into the departure lounge now to go and see Robbie Williams in Sydney. Take along a friend, stay in a beautiful hotel, go and check out Sydney, just a wonderful city to visit for a couple of days. You wouldn't want to live there. You'll get to see Robbie Williams live in concert. How's that sound, mate?
5: That sounds absolutely amazing, mate.
4: The keepers of the golden ticket, Lisa and Russell, are back tomorrow morning with your next chance to win it. And then, right across the workday, your chance to go see Robbie Williams live in Sydney from Gold 96 FM. But Jonesy and Amanda are next.
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6: Elon Musk is now a trillionaire.
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7: 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A man has ordered the souffle. 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
4: Emergency works underway in the Perth CBD, St George's Terrace, eastbound at Milligan Street. The left lane blocked by traffic management. More emergency works, this time in Scarborough, West Coast Highway South at a Pearl Parade. The left lane blocked, traffic's busy. At a crash embankment, Quinata Freeway northbound at Leach Highway, it's reduced to a single lane. It's heavy back to Farrington Road. 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It's Christy with the latest Perth traffic on Gold 96FM.
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7: It's 15 degrees. Hello, I'm Fee Papel. Interest rates will remain steady for another month, but the RBA has kept the door open for further increases. After three consecutive rate rises, the Treasurer says keeping the rates on hold at 4.35% is a relief. But Jim Chalmers says Aussies have paid a hefty price for the conflict in the Middle East, and the end of the war can't come soon enough.
8: As the Reserve Bank pointed out in its statement today, the impact of this war is being felt, first of all, when it comes to global energy prices, particularly liquid fuels, but it's also spreading more broadly in our economy.
7: 16 years after the death of a 21-year-old man in Broome, and the case has been referred back to the prosecutors. The state's police commissioner, Cole Blanche, says the murder of Josh Warnicke remains open and there are significant persons of interest.
9: We have always investigated and reinvestigated with new teams since the beginning, and we will continue to do so.
7: The Nationals leader doesn't think the government should continue the cut to the fuel excise. The Prime Minister making a final decision next week, but Matt Canavan has told Sky extending it would be a bit like a bribe.
10: This will just simply be a band-aid if the Prime Minister of the Labor Party goes down this path, because they are desperate to take attention off their budget.
7: With regional courts shut down, prisoners are being flown to bail hearings in the police air wing. With a state as big as WA, Police Minister Rhys Whitby is defending the move, saying it's not that unusual, but he does admit the government is working on a solution. And when it comes to the price of flights, WA travellers are copping it thanks to the war in the Middle East. A new report finding the lowest priced flight from Perth to Sydney this year is 42% higher than it was last May, while the cheapest flight from Melbourne to Sydney was nearly 8% cheaper.
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7: In sport, Dockers coach Justin Longmuir has praised skipper Alex Pearce as he gets ready to play his 150th game. The milestone comes in the highly anticipated clash against Geelong at Optus on Thursday night. Longmuir says Pearce is an amazing leader.
11: The resilience he's shown to be able to get over his injuries and become a more consistent player, and then not only just focus on himself in those moments, but make sure he's focusing on the team and how we're getting better. It's been a pleasure to watch.
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7: Perth's weather dropping to 5 degrees tonight. A slight chance of a shower tomorrow with a top of 18. Mostly sunny and 17 for Thursday. Right now it's 15 degrees in Perth. And your next chance to win Lisa and Russell's golden ticket to Robbie Williams is tomorrow morning from 6 on Gold 96 FM.
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19: 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Bad, bad Amanda.
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21: What a creep. I've heard them describe him as a drunken idiot.
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24: Out of the way, Dobie.
25: Jonesy and Amanda, those are names that you would never forget.
26: It's showtime.
27: Well, hello there. Happy Tuesday to you, Amanda.
18: Well, Tuesday always means one thing for us, tin hats.
27: Well, this is of
18: not
27: your
18: us
27: own
18: tin
27: duty.
18: Hats. It was a comma thing for us, comma tin hats, not us tin hats.
27: We can stop at any time. If you want to stop it, you can stop it.
18: I mean, I'm enjoying that people are enjoying it. Do you know the one that people have really liked is the one I found about matcha? This has had 115 views across our socials.
27: 115.
18: One point five million views. I meant to say. And this, the conspiracy is that Big Japan has sold us all on the idea of matcha to get us used to drinking swampy water, because when the AI data centers are all installed, they will take all the fresh water. And so by drinking swamp water, we're getting used to matcha. And of the 1.5 million, half are saying yep and half are saying I don't think so. Mm. And that's what I love about Tin Hat Tuesday. You don't have to agree with everything you hear.
27: But can't they just cool it down with other watery subjects?
18: Well,
27: Great Northern Beer, for example.
18: Well, maybe. Maybe it's the same thing.
27: That's my beer joke for the day. Mm. I've never drunk matcha.
18: I've had it once when I was in Japan. I thought it was the most delicious thing I'd ever had. I had it in
27: a hotel.
18: Does
27: it taste like green tea?
18: Like, no, but it was light and creamy. And then I had it out in the street and it was hideous. So I realised the hotel had loaded it with sugar.
27: Oh, yeah, they put the sugar.
18: And that's why it was nice.
27: Yeah, it's like Asahi.
18: Otherwise...
27: Not the beer, Asahi, you know...
18: Asahi bowls.
27: The Asahi bowls.
18: Well, the Asahi bowls are sweet, aren't they?
27: Yeah, they're not... Because they put all the Biscoff on there and all the other stuff. It's supposed to be healthy for you. I was at Noosa and I looked at the Norgendice ice cream place... Morgendas? Yeah. No queue whatsoever. But across the road at the Asahi place, there's just this giant queue. And I said to the Häagen-Dazs person, I said, well, how come? And he said, that's got the same fat. I said, what are they queued up for? He says, it's just marketing.
18: It is just marketing. I don't understand. Maybe this could be a pub test one day. Why people buy ice cream in winter. I barely buy it in summer.
27: I love ice cream in winter.
18: Would you queue up around the block to buy ice cream in winter? People do.
27: You know what my thing is? Recently, I get like 2 chocolate chip cookies, just the standard variety, normal size chocolate chip cookies.
18: At home?
27: At home. And I get a scoop of the Sara Lee Vanilla Bean ice cream.
18: And you make yourself an ice cream sandwich.
27: Yeah, but just with like, it's literally a tablespoon of ice cream.
18: But it's still 2 biscuits. Yeah, but you're making it sound like it's a diet food. It's just a sweet, a tiny
27: but it's
18: scoop
27: a
18: of ice
27: sweet
18: cream.
27: Taste. And it's, you know.
18: See, I don't have to have a sweet tooth. If you could put salt and vinegar chips in ice cream, I'd love it.
27: Well, that's for
18: another time.
27: When we do TikTok Tucker. But today is Tin Hat Tuesday. And Dr. Carl Krusinecki is going to be joining us on the show. Also coming up, Instagram. And we can't do anything until we do the Fast Five. Would
18: Give
27: you like
18: a
27: to
18: call,
27: play?
18: 1355 22.
27: Go to it.

0: gold. Hello, it's Jonesy the Mander driving you home.
1: Can this thing go?
2: Faster than the speed of light.
3: Jonesy and Amanda's.
0: Who knew indeed? Five questions. The Fast Five is here. We grew you a bit, these different categories. You could be a superhero and go all the way and answer all five questions correctly. If you do that, Amanda will be impressed.
4: You only have to answer question five correctly, and if you do, you get an unlimited 12-month Amazin plan.
0: Richard's in Croydon. Which Croydon? Croydon or Croydon? Croydon, Richard.
5: Croydon in Melbourne.
4: Okay.
0: Good.
4: Richard, here's question number one for you of Croydon. What's the name for the tired feeling you get after a long flight across various time zones?
5: Jet lag.
0: Yeah.
4: Jet lag.
0: It's by Riff Raff.
6: Is there any old Riff Raff backstage?
7: Oh, Riff Raff.
8: Gosh, you can't understand. Got to keep out the Riff Raff.
0: What song features this riff? Richard?
5: Yeah?
4: What's that song, Richard?
5: Cream by Prince.
4: Yes, it is.
5: Yeah.
0: Can I just take issue with Gem Y Rye?
4: Why?
0: It's not really a riff.
4: That's a riff.
0: No, it's not. A riff is like Welcome to the Jungle, you know, something like that, not Cream by Prince.
4: Richard, do you think it's a riff?
5: I do.
4: I do too.
5: Yeah. I like Prince. He's a great artist.
4: Oh, I think so too. Jonesy, anything you'd like to say?
0: We didn't ask you, Richard.
4: I did. Did you hear me? I asked him. Question three.
0: How many digits are there in the number 1 trillion?
5: Oh, gee. 10?
4: No. More than 10. More can than you 10. Believe it?
0: Got to go a bit higher. Danielle is in Taylor's Hill.
4: Hi, Danielle. Hi. Hello. Do you know how many digits there are in the number 1 trillion.
9: Oh, gosh. 1, 2, 3, 10.
4: No. Let me say it out loud. It's not 10. It's more than 10.
0: 1355-22 is our number. Why don't you call us? Have a
4: 10. Can you believe it?
0: Got to go a bit higher. Danielle is in Taylor's Hill.
4: Hi, Danielle. Yeah. Hello. Do you know how many digits there are in the number 1 trillion?

0: Gold, hello there. It's Jonesy and Amanda driving you home. We're just having some spirited debate about one of the segments in the Fast Five Riff Raff. It's a riff. Allow me to take the controls for a minute there, Ryan. Yeah. This is a riff. Highway to Hell.
1: It's a good riff, but it's not the only riff.
0: This is a riff. Welcome to the Jungle.
1: That's not a riff.
0: That this is a riff, a face-melting riff.
1: No, the riff is the bit that is the recurring moment in a song.
0: This is a riff.
1: That is a riff.
0: Okay, so just so we're all on the same page.
2: I've got another one. This is a riff.
3: Crazy tasty, we're the sweetest snack for you.
1: That's a mid-riff. Well, we are playing Riff Raff.
0: No, we've already done that.
1: That's fine. We've already done it.
0: Let me do the DJ stuff. Play the intro to the
4: Fast Five.
5: How fast can this thing go?
4: Faster than the speed of light.
6: Jonesy and Amanda's.
0: And you can do all the talenty bits.
1: All right, Brendan, I appreciate it. How many digits are in the number 1 trillion, Jed of Kingslake?
7: How you going, guys? I reckon it's 13.
1: How many?
7: 13.
1: It is. 13. It's 13. That's a 1 and 12 zeros. Mm-hmm. And we realise that Elon Musk is the world's first trillionaire.
0: Good news for you, though, Jed. You are closer to Jeff Bezos in the billionaire stakes than he is to...

0: old mate.
1: But we shouldn't forget how rich Jeff Bezos is, so we don't lose sight of how much money these people actually have.
0: Jeff has got, what, 89 billion?
1: I think, no, 848 billion or something like that.
0: Phew.
1: I'd hate, give or take a billion. You know, I have trouble with my zeros, which is why I have trouble at telethons, and I said that that small boy from Grafton Public School had pledged 18 gazillion dollars. Sorry, everyone.
0: What year was the first iPhone released, Jed?
2: I believe that was 2007.
1: It was.
0: Yeah, 2007. Sam Pang stars in the new... This is for question five, Jed. Sam Pang stars in the new comedy series Ground Up. It follows the creation of what new AFL team?
2: I believe that's the new Tassie team.
0: It is. The. Do you know their name?
2: Yeah, Tassie Tigers.
1: Wow. It's the other Tassie bits.
0: Yeah.
1: Sorry, Jed.
0: Paula's in Frankston.
1: Hi, Paula.
3: Hi.
1: They are a Tasmanian team. They're not the Tassie Tigers. What are they?
3: Tassie Devils.
1: Yeah, the
3: Tassie
1: Devils. Are.
0: I was in Hobart and I walked past their merchandise shop.
1: What'd you get?
0: I didn't get anything. I'm not a supporter.
1: What a fascinating story.
0: I got to tell you, I love
1: I
0: their...
1: I saw a shop.
0: I love their logo. It looks really good.
1: What is it?
0: It's a little Tasmanian devil, you know.
1: Like, well, I feel like I'm seeing
0: Remember
1: it.
0: The Warner Brothers one? Not yeah. So it's enough to encroach any copyright
1: right, okay.
0: deal, but it looks menacing enough because okay. that's what you need. It's hard to name a football side. You look at it. Like, you look at the Swans. When do they come up with the Swans? Because the Swans aren't really high Swans.
1: No, they're big on the carbs. You know they like the bread.
0: And New Guinea, they were working with their new one. They got the Chiefs. But they toyed with the Papua New Guinea crocodiles.
1: And weren't they going to call them the Predators?
0: The Predators.
1: No. They tore anklets.
0: The Predators, that just doesn't work. Congratulations to you, Paula. You have won the jam pack. It's all coming your way. An unlimited 12-month Amaysim plan. 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
3: Score. Thanks, Jonesy and Amanda.
1: Paula, you are welcome.
0: That's textbook listener feedback, Paula.
1: Coming up in the next half hour, we are going to touch on some of the things that I find amusing about the FIFA World Cup, not the scores or what teams are playing each other. I'm going to talk about some of the outfits that I've loved and some other bits and pieces as well.
0: And before we get into Tin Hat Tuesday, why don't we get Dr. Carl on?
1: Let's do
0: maybe
1: it.
0: Maybe we can run a couple of conspiracies by him. Actually, you know, maybe Dr. Carl has a conspiracy theory.
1: Hope he's got a hat.
0: That's coming up on Gold.
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6: Emergency works in the Perth CBD, St George's Terrace eastbound at Milligan Street. The left lane is blocked there by traffic management. Emergency works too in Scarborough, West Coast Highway southbound at Pearl Parade. The left lane's blocked, traffic slow. And the crash in Bateman, Quinada Freeway northbound at Leach Highway, that's cleared, but still very heavy back to around Farrington Road because of that. It's Travel Tuesday. 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If you have anything else, please call our traffic hotline on 9323 9696. It's Christy with the latest Perth traffic on Gold 96FM.
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20: Hey.

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And isn't it ironic? Don't you

0: Gold, it's Jonesy Banda driving you home this Tuesday afternoon. Someone has taken umbrage at my comments about Prince. We're doing riffraff in the Fast Five. It's to identify the riff of a song. I would just like to say I have no problem with Prince. I love Prince. I worship at the table of Prince. But in the segment riffraff, I think the riff from Cream, his song, is not as good as other riffs that we could have used.
1: But this competition isn't what's got the best riff. It's what song is this by guessing it by the riff.
0: I was just dressing down a younger colleague, Jen Y. Rye,
2: yes,
0: for selecting that. And I just thought, oh, you could have used Purple Rain. That's a smoking riff from Prince.
2: Well, you do the quiz yourself. I'm out.
1: I'm out too. I've had it.
0: Plus, you can't even give any feedback anymore.
1: Because I want to talk about the FIFA World Cup. What about this? I'm going to give you some information. It's going to be stunning to you. Are you ready to hear it?
0: I love it.
1: Apparently, anyone who has beaten Turkey has gone on... Thank you, Brendan, grow up. Anyone who's beaten the Turkish football team.
0: Yeah, or Turkey, as they like to say.
1: The Turkey football team has gone on to win the World Cup.
0: No way.
1: 1954, West Germany beat Turkey twice.
0: Yep.
1: Went on to win the World Cup. 2002 World Cup, Brazil beat Turkey twice.
0: Yep.
1: Went on to win the World Cup.
0: Can I just bring...
1: Australia beat Turkey once. Yep. It's going on to win the World Cup.
0: Can I bring in Jeremiah Rye? He's our resident soccer expert.
2: Look, this sounds good to me. Turkey's a great team, so to beat them, you know.
0: Yeah, that's a big deal.
2: It's a massive deal.
0: Oh, well, this is great.
2: We can do it. Why not?
1: We can do it. Let me talk about some of the incredible outfits the teams are wearing. I'll tell you who caught my eye. The Congo. Let me show you those incredible outfits.
0: Oh.
1: They look amazing.
0: I'm a bit disappointed they're standing side by side. I was kind of hoping they'd be in a Congo line.
1: I dare you to tell, don't laugh, Ryan. I dare you to go and tell them that. Because look how strapping and fabulous they look.
0: I'm not saying they're not
1: strapping. They're wearing black suits.
0: Yep. They look good.
1: With an animal, like a leopard pelt across their shoulders.
0: It's like in Coming to America.
1: Was he from the Congo?
0: I think they were from the Congo.
1: But they also are carrying these big bags made from this same leopard pelt. They look so powerful and so incredible, so cool. This is their first appearance in 52 years at a World Cup.
0: Wow.
1: And they are dressed to impress. I liked watching the Australians, who look terrific in their suits, getting off the team bus before the first game.
0: What were our suits? Something from Kelly Country?
1: Yeah, obviously. They wore them to their sixth form formals and they're wearing them again now. These really nice suits here. You've got Exhibit A in front of you.
0: Oh, okay. They're down the bottom.
1: They look like those sort of, all the suits those young men wear, they're kind of tapered.
0: Yep.
1: And
0: they look like real estate agents.
1: They're carrying what looks like little toilet bags, as if they've got their shaving and their toothpaste in there. And like, that's what they were carrying, these
0: like a little
1: tote bags.
0: Bag.
1: But what I find fascinating, the reason I've mentioned the bag is that I've got some footage here of the French team landing. They're in their casual clothes, but look at their handbags. They're not man bags. They are full, what I would say, women's handbags.
0: That guy, it looks like he's holding his wife's handbag.
1: Well, that looks like a giant Chanel handbag, a really big one. The other guy looks like he's carrying what looks like a Birkin, which is a very lusted after women's handbag. It's not like they're carrying funky luggage.
0: Yeah.
1: They are actually carrying handbags.
0: How much are they worth?
1: Oh, thousands and thousands and thousands of dollars. Some of those Birkins, you have to go on a waiting list to get one.
0: To get one.
1: There's one.
0: Because Indiana Jones, he had a satchel.
1: Yeah. This isn't a satchel. There's
0: nothing wrong with having a satchel.
1: This is not a satchel. But I saw one guy online who's just kind of outraged, this Englishman, about what the French and what the modern footballer looks like.
3: Anyone see the France team turn up to World Cup with their handbags? Handbags, yes, you're right. Erling Haaland also, the big Viking. Dad, Alfie Haaland, was out battling Roy Keane and his son is turning up to a World Cup with a handbag. I have never felt further away from football than I have in this World Cup. This World Cup is the most commercialised whitewash shower of I have ever seen. Every single thing about it is fake. I can't resonate with any of them. When we came home from the World Cup in the 90s, Gazza, beer in hand, big plastic strapped on his chest. Every single one of us went, I can see me in that guy. Name one footballer you can see yourself in anymore.
1: All I know is after Australia, the Congo is my next favourite team.
0: I would like to see him come off the plane in a line, though.
1: I'll let you put that to them.
0: Dr. Carl is going to be joining us next on Gold.
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6: Emergency works remain in the Perth CBD, St George's Terrace, East Banner, Milligan Street. The left lane is blocked there. Emergency works to in Scarborough, West Coast Highway, South Banner, Pearl Parade. The left lane's blocked. And freeway northbound, so Rowley Road, Farrington Road to Leach Highway, Stevenson Avenue, Reed Highway, and again approaching Shenton Avenue 2. 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It's Christy with the latest Perth traffic on Gold 96FM.
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1: Well, he is the man who can make belly button lint, black holes and breakfast cereal sound equally fascinating. He's a doctor, a scientist, a broadcaster, an author, and one of Australia's most loved explainers of all things. I'm talking, of course, about Dr. Carl, who joins us now.
0: Here he is.
2: Dr. Amanda, you're too kind, but bless you.
0: Mm. Well, you look well, and you're a snappy dresser.
1: Is your wife Mary still making your shirts?
2: Four-thread overlocker, differential feed, takes 3 hours from cutting the material out to wearable form on the body.
0: Right, nice.
1: I love it when you say interlocker.
0: Dr. Carl, today is Tin Hat Tuesday on our radio show. I don't know if you'd be familiar with this, but what it is people, Amanda gets us to wear aluminium foil hats to stop the bad, what is it?
1: Well, I don't know what, getting into our heads. People, I'm not a believer in this, but I think people wear the tin hats to stop the government or alien
0: yep.
1: thoughts getting in, I think might be what it is. But we do end up smelling a bit like garlic bread.
0: Yep. And then people ring in with their conspiracy theories. The first question I would ask you is, do you have any conspiracy theories? Ones that you think, oh, that would be fair enough.
2: Yes, the government has lied to us in the past. And so the statement that eat carrots because they're good for your eyes is a false statement. It was started by the British government during the Second World War to cover up the fact that the British military had radar that was small enough to be carried on an aeroplane, not just on the ground, but on an aeroplane. And so to cover it up, they would say, oh, the reason our pilots can find at night the incoming Nazi bombers is because they eat carrots to improve their eyesight. And it was just a lie to cover up the fact they had small airborne radar.
1: Wow. What do you make of some of the bigger conspiracies? And every week someone will phone us with a conspiracy theory that the moon landing didn't happen.
0: Yeah.
1: And it breaks my heart every time. How do you feel when science and the hard work and the bravery is negated by a couple of millennials?
2: It goes back a fair way, and it's people trying to make a short-term advantage. And I think it's part of a bigger problem, which is the lack of trust in our society and the government. And so that then leads on to a lack of trust in science, because that's an easy target. And so in the United States, having been free of measles for 20 years, they're now finding, thanks to their anti-vaccination programs, that they're getting minor clusters of measles, which have led to small outbreaks, which have led to big outbreaks. And the current thinking is that if they do nothing, and in other words, don't do any more vaccinations, this will turn into a full-blown epidemic of measles across the USA, and many more people will die, and it's totally preventable.
0: Mm.
2: So I think it's due to a lack of trust in institutions. And then you're saying, who's driving it? Well, people who will benefit from it. And in many cases, it's just simply, I want to get some money from you from buying my newsletter, or I want to get some clicks, or I want to get more likes. That's as simple as that in many cases.
0: I'm a product of the generation of measles. I had measles, but then I got vaccinated for it as well back in the 70s, and it was pretty rife. I'd hate to see that come back again.
2: But give me one of your favourite conspiracy theories that one of your listeners has come up with, and I'll see if I can address it gently.
0: Oh, okay, so this is Rob. Rob is a regular to Tin Hat Tuesday. So he says that the Alcatraz escapees were actually the NASA astronauts that went to the moon.
3: Michael Collins was known as Frank Morris. Mm. Armstrong was known as Clarence Anglin. And Buzz Aldrin was John Anglin.
1: And why did they change their names, Rob?
3: Because they are the Alcatraz escapees.
1: They escaped from Alcatraz to become astronauts?
3: They were given a pardon if they would join in and comply.
1: But what about all the training for years they would have had to do?
3: To do what? To go where?
1: Oh.
0: And then the penny drops.
1: Penny drops. He thinks they went nowhere.
2: And so the only people you can get who will accept this money are people from Alcatraz, like an out-of-work actor wouldn't do it?
1: You make a good point.
0: You make a very good
1: Someone from Home and Away.
0: So
1: could have been them.
0: You could have had Ray Maher Flaming Moon.
2: That one, I'd need to see some of the evidence for it. And yes. Evidence for me is not a YouTube video. So in my various careers, I've done a little bit of research, and it takes about a year and a half to learn how to do research,
0: right?
2: Not just simply watching a YouTube video at 3 o'clock in the morning.
0: There you go.
1: Dr. That Carl, rules me out.
0: You always give us the spades of sense on our show, and we always enjoy having you on. Dr. Carl, thank you.
2: Thank you. Peace, love, mung beans.
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3: Still emergency works in the Perth CBD, St George's Terrace, eastbound at Milligan Street. The left lane's blocked, traffic slow. And emergency works in Scarborough, West Coast Highway, southbound at Pearl Parade. The left lane's blocked there too. Freeway northbound, so Rowley Road, South Street to Manning Road, Mill Plain Road to the city, Stevenson Avenue through to Hepburn Avenue, again Whitfords Avenue through to Hodges Drive. 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It's Christy with the latest Perth traffic on Gold 96FM.
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7: It's 14 degrees. Hello, I'm Fee Papel. Homeowners may have been spared an interest rate rise this time, but the Reserve Bank isn't shutting the door on further increases. Governor Michelle Bullock says the board remains focused on making sure inflation doesn't increase. She says once fuel prices start falling, they'll have another look at how it's affecting inflation.
8: Today's decision does not rule out further tightening in monetary policy if that is what is required to bring inflation down. In making its decisions, the board will be focused on the data and what that suggests about the outlook and risks.
7: Police say the investigation into the murder of a tradie in Broome 16 years ago is still open. The coroner has released a report into 21-year-old Josh Warnicki's death, saying the person who did it remains a mystery. Police Commissioner Cole Blanch says they're still hopeful someone will come forward.
9: There is a $1 million reward out for anyone that can give us information that will lead to a prosecution, to an outcome.
7: People affected by family and domestic violence will be prioritised in a shake-up of social housing. For the first time in more than 70 years, the current two-tier system will be reformed to help those that are facing urgent need first. DV Prevention Minister Jessica Stoyakovsky saying the reforms will make it fairer and reach those who need it most. A police operation in Mandurah at the weekend has seen almost 7,000 drivers tested for drugs and alcohol. A 40-year-old man was charged with drug offences after officers allegedly found 2 kilos of meth in his car. More than 200 drivers were pinged for speeding, 23 had been drinking, and 21 were caught with drugs in their system. And nearly $4 million has been set aside to boost counselling services for survivors of domestic violence in WA. 10 community organisations around the state will share around $3 million over the next 2 years, five in regional areas. In sport, the AFL Tribunal sits tonight to hear North Melbourne's bid to get Paul Curtis off. A 3-match ban for a tackle, which left Eagle Hamish Davis with concussion, while Eagle Malachi Champion is off to the Waffle Tribunal after blowing his nose on an opponent at the weekend. He's been charged with serious misconduct in the game against Swan Districts on Saturday. Perth's weather dropping to 5 degrees tonight. The slight chance of a shower tomorrow with a top of 18. Mostly sunny and 17 for Thursday. Right now it's 14 degrees in Perth, and your next chance to win Lisa and Russell's golden ticket to Robbie Williams is tomorrow morning from 6 on Gold 96FM.
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40: Have you noticed lately the government seems to be right on with all these TV ads and safety messages and things like that, and breaking news on the 27th of July, every phone in Australia will sound a loud test emergency alert.
6: This just came up on my phone. So on the 22nd of July, every single smartphone in Australia will have a loud emergency alert. It'll be able to sound an immediate loud siren to all mobile devices, phones, smartwatches, tablets. It'll override silent and do not disturb mode. It'll reach every phone with an active SIM and SIM. I've seen your phone.
40: Mm.
6: And may reach those without as well.
40: Yeah, and they're testing
6: it. 2 p.m.
40: I was reading this. So in Western Australia on Friday at Goomorling, 12 o'clock on Friday, they're going to test it there. Then Tennant Creek this Thursday at 10 a.m. Then Kooya Beach, Newell and Wonga Beach in Queensland. That's today too. Actually, they've already had it. They had it at 2. Liverpool will be Wednesday at 4 p.m. Queanbeyan on Sunday.
6: So these are just where 2. It's being tested.
40: Yeah, and Geelong on Thursday at 2 p.m.
6: So that's just
40: and Port Lincoln on Saturday.
6: That's the testing. But
40: at 11 a.m.
6: All of us are going to have that happen on the 27th of July at 2 p.m. Eastern Standard Time.
40: Do we know what it sounds like? The thing. Jeremiah Rice waving his hands.
10: I found what the siren will sound like.
40: Okay.
10: Go like this.
11: Crazy tasty.
6: Oh.
11: We're the sweetest snack for you.
6: We're trying to give serious information.
40: The dancing fruits.
6: Trying to give serious information.
10: Actually, this is for real.
6: Okay, that'll do. We can't frighten people.
40: I'd rather the dancing fruits.
6: That's what it will sound like. Do not be alarmed. It's only a test.
40: To what end?
6: I don't know. Okay. To alert us to Delta's new album. I don't know.
40: To what end? Well, there you go. I hope we've helped you be informed.
6: Coming up next, we'll be talking a bit about some of the stories around the FIFA World Cup. And it seems a lot of the players are trying to use their personal brand for messaging, for health messages, for social, for mental health messages. The captain of the American team has a very interesting backstory and is using it to help kids. It's a brave man who put his hand up to this. I'll tell you what his story is next.
40: I'm intrigued. Also, break out the alfoil. It's Tin Hat Tuesday. That's coming up on Gold. 96.7.

0: Gold across Australia. It's Driving You Home with Jonesy and Amanda.
1: It's some more FIFA stories. The US captain, his name is Tim Ream.
0: Tim Ream.
1: Many players and teams are looking for, I'm not going to say relevance, but looking for causes and ways that they can make their profile mean something. And good on him, because he's talking about something that is embarrassing for kids. But it's kind of shocking that every time the captain of the US team is interviewed, he willingly talks about this thing that he did when he was a kid. And he's now doing a series of ads. Have a listen to one.
2: What would I tell my younger self? I know bedwetting feels big when you're little, but you should know it's not your fault. Good nights are here, protecting you through the night, so you can keep dreaming big.
1: So you can keep dreaming big. So obviously, he, as a child, he talks a lot about how he was a bedwetter, which is a great cause to be involved in. But he's involved with a campaign for good nights, which is something kids wear if they are going to bed.
0: It's like a pull-up.
1: I imagine it is.
0: For a bigger kid.
1: Yeah. So it's unusual to have him talk so openly about this, but it also seems a bit weird that he's aligned with a product. I don't know. Here's another ad.
3: Hey, Tim. Were you embarrassed of bedwetting as a kid?
2: Yes, I really was.
3: What helped you stop feeling ashamed about it?
2: Knowing that I could still achieve my dreams even though I was bedwetting. Good nights. Never stop dreaming.
0: Well, you know, it's a thing. Poor little kids.
1: I know, it is a thing. It just seems, and maybe this is the bravest thing ever, is the US captain talking about
0: it. It's pretty brave.
1: It is brave. It's weird that there's a product associated with his chat.
0: Well, yeah.
1: Every interview he sits down to, he talks about being a bedwetter.
0: Yeah, I thought with Ream, a name like Ream, you know, install a Ream.
1: You used to be a bedwetter from what you've told me?
0: No, I wasn't a bedwetter.
1: No, so you just said there's nothing to be embarrassed about and now you're embarrassed to share it.
0: Okay, I used to sleepwalk and wee. And my mum had to stop me.
1: So you wouldn't wet the bed, you'd wet other things.
0: Yeah, my mum had to stop me from weeing on my brother.
1: Really? And you pretended you're asleep.
0: We were 18 at the time.
1: He was the one who had to wear the good night, so you couldn't get him.
0: He had to go to bed in an anorak. That is great. It's a very brave one.
1: It's never too late, Brendan, to seek help.
0: Never too late.
1: Coming up next, let's get our tin hats because it is Tin Hat Tuesday.
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6: Still emergency works in the Perth CBD, St George's Terrace, eastbound at Milligan Street. The left lane's blocked. Emergency works in Scarborough, West Coast Highway.

0: Gold, it's Jonesy and Amanda driving you home. I don't think we have to fix the tin hat as AHA are fading out. I don't think that matters so much.
1: I think we
0: You're waving around. You were actually waving around that we've got to read some PEP. What's it called? What was the protective stuff you used to wear during the pandemic?
1: Condom?
0: No.
1: PCP?
0: PCP.
1: What's PCP?
0: That's a drug. That's angel dust.
2: PPE.
1: I love PPE.
0: PPE.
1: I was out of it most of the time.
0: You should have said, Amanda, you're just going crazy.
1: Well, this is
0: as
1: the
0: if
1: thing.
0: There's asbestos in this room.
1: The thing is, we have to wear our tin hats every time we talk about this.
0: Yep.
1: Otherwise, Jenna, our social media person, puts the imagery on social media and we just look like nut jobs talking about it
0: just
1: if we don't have our hats
0: the
1: on.
0: The executive producer of the show said, you look a little unhinged when you talk about this without a tin hat.
1: So here
0: she
1: we are with
0: a
1: grown
0: ass woman that manages this show and has a child and a husband and a mortgage.
1: I have a couple of conspiracy theories to get the ball rolling. These are ones that have crossed my desk this week.
0: You don't even have a desk.
1: Do you remember Timothy McVeigh?
0: Oh, yeah. Terrible,
1: he was the Oklahoma bomber. Yep. He has been executed. This is what it says here. They told me he worked alone. Or they told you he worked alone. They told you the Oklahoma City bombing was domestic terrorism with no loose ends. They told you photos don't lie. But what if the man they executed wasn't the man that they arrested at all? So they've put his face side by side with Special Agent Paul Whipsapal, a federal law enforcement officer. And apparently, people have analysed the telemetrics, if that's a word, of their faces and have decided

0: the same person. Different names, different identities, same face. Coincidence, it says here, or a swap they hoped you'd never notice. And you think, well, what's the point of it? And they say, it's just there's no stream meter is asking the big question. What else are they sliding past us while you're looking at the flag?
1: Okay.
0: Yeah, that's one.
1: Right.
0: How about this one? This woman from Brazil has predicted something extraordinary. She's a soothsayer. She is a spiritualist. She's a clairvoyant. And she has said that something extraordinary is going to happen in Miami on the 24th of June during a match. Here's one guy describing it.
2: Have you heard about this prediction from a Brazilian psychic claiming that something massive is about to happen over a major sporting event on June 24th? Her name is Vo Bahiana, and she's saying that on that date, a UFO mothership will appear over a major sporting event in Miami. And in that moment, we'll have undeniable proof that we're not alone in the universe. Proof that interdimensional, extraterrestrial, alien beings are here. She's also claiming that her vision showed her that 700 people from attendees to players will be taken up into this craft and they'll be told that they have a role in saving humanity.
1: Oh. Imagine the craft comes over, these people go up, yeah, and you're down there going, hang on, I can do stuff.
0: What would your special skill be to save humanity?
1: I could like put some John Mellencamp on.
0: I can start a fire by rubbing two Amex cards together.
1: What are you going to do? You'll walk straight into the intake of their rocket ship.
0: You know what?
1: And get blown up.
0: They are saying it's going to be during the Brazil versus Scotland match. I might abduct Sam Heughan from Outlander.
1: Okay.
0: I'll just take advantage of all the Scottish people being there. So anyway, that is another prediction that Vo Bahiana has predicted that 700 people will be sucked up into the mothership.
1: Tin Hat Tuesday is now in session.
0: If you have a conspiracy theory you'd like to share with us, please let us know.
1: We'd love to hear from you. No judgment here. 13:55:22 on Gold.
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4: Some emergency works in Scarborough, West Coast Highway South at a Pearl Parade. Emergency works in the city, St George's Terrace, eastbound at Milligan Street in the left lane. Freeway north, also Rowley Road, South Street to the Mount Henry Bridge. Canning Highway into the city, then Hutton Street through to Hodges Drive. 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Miss anything else, please call our traffic hotline on 9323 9696. It's Christy with the latest Perth traffic on Gold 96 FM.
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0: Gold, hello there. It's Jonesy and Amanda driving you home. It is Tin Hat Tuesday.
1: Do you believe in that the world is flat? I don't know, eh?
0: You know what my favourite one is?
2: Tell me.
0: At the moment, Australia isn't real. We're all actors. You, me, Gem Y Rai, we're all actors.
2: If someone was going to play you, I think they'd do a better job.
0: Oh, I think that Mr. Hunky Pants is playing me.
2: Have you seen the one that pandas aren't real? Because they're improbable. And they were never painted in Chinese history until the 1940s.
0: I've seen.
2: As if they didn't exist before then.
0: What was that cartoon book that had pandas in it?
2: Before the 1940s?
0: I'm thinking of
2: Baba. The person acting you is confused.
0: Baba. I'm thinking of Baba with the elephants. Remember Baba?
2: Baba.
0: Now, what's the matter with you? Alpha's on too tight. Anyway, Tin Hat Tuesday. You can join us, jonesydemanda.com.au, or call us. 13:55:22. Look who's here.
2: Oh, it's Rob.
0: It's Rob.
3: To do what? To go where? To do what? To go where? To do what? To go where? To go where? To go where?
0: Oh. Rob comes with his own intro now.
2: Hello, Rob.
0: Hello, Rob.
3: How are you?
0: We are very well,
2: mate. What have you got for us today?
3: Oh, I've got a couple conspiracies. You can choose.
0: Okay. I like this.
3: Well, Artemis 3.
0: Yep.
2: Is that the one that recently went to the moon? Is that one of our options?
3: Yes.
2: Yeah.
0: Okay.
3: Well, either Artemis anyway.
0: Yep.
3: Bigfoot.
0: Yep.
3: Right. Or Project Ishmael.
0: Let's go.
2: What's Project Ishmael? Can you have to give us more information so we know what we're choosing?
3: Project Fishbowl.
2: Oh. Right, what's that?
3: That was a joint venture between America and Russia. They were shooting missiles out into the atmosphere to try and penetrate the impenetrable barrier.
0: Right. So we're in a dome.
3: Well, it's not really called the dome. It's called the firmament.
2: And who's put that in place?
3: It's an electromagnetic field which can't be penetrated.
2: Who controls it?
3: The creator.
0: Okay. Well, anyway, I think I've heard that.
2: That's enough information.
0: I want to go to Artemis. What's your vibe on Artemis? Can I choose that adventure, Rob?
3: Have you checked out the launch? Yeah. Have you seen the footage?
0: Seen the footage, yep.
3: Yeah. Why is there four cable cart or box carts, right, at the exact launch time, coming down on a 45-degree angle on cables, exactly four of them.
0: So just before it takes off, there's a...
2: They all escape in a shopping trolley, is that what you're saying?
3: It's at the exact time of the launch. As the rocket's taking off, right, four cars or box carts, right, come like flying foxes, right? Yeah. They come down off the launch pad, right off the top of it, right, on cables, on a 45-degree angle down to the ground.
2: But I'll have to have a look at it. But there is a lot of equipment that does have to release for the rocket to head into space.
3: No, that was the four astronauts that were on there.
2: I know what you're thinking.
0: But it's not the catering truck, is it, Rob? Dropped off the space food sticks.
3: Well, the thing is, the spacewalks and all that.
0: Yeah.
3: Out in space.
2: Yeah.
3: Right?
0: Yeah.
2: Yeah.
3: It can't happen. Because the thing is, the astronauts will blow up like pufferfish because there's no atmospheric pressure holding their bodies together.
2: No, but that's why they have spacesuits on, Rob. The spacesuit does that work for them.
3: Yeah, but what holds the pressure on the outside of the spacesuit then?
2: Holds the pressure.
3: Ah.
2: No.
0: Rob,
2: that's what the spacesuit does.
0: Yeah. Well, we're not space food. Space food.
2: Well, not yet. We're not space food sticks yet.
0: I would kill for a space food stick, Rob.
2: Rob, my head hurts and thank you.
0: We'll talk to you next Tuesday. We had someone else, but they've gone. They were just there. And they've gone.
2: We've got more calls. 13:55:22 if you'd like to share your conspiracy.
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5: Emergency works in the Perth CBD, St George's Terrace, eastbound at Milligan Street. The left lane's blocked. Emergency works in Scarborough, West Coast Highway, southbound at Pearl Parade, also in the left lane. Freeway north, so Rolly Road, Canning Highway into the city, again Hutton Street right through to Hodges Drive. With over 300 products now reduced, Aldi prices just got Aldia, so you can keep your wallet fullier. Aldi, good different. 18 degrees in Perth tomorrow, currently 14. If you see anything else, please call our traffic hotline on 9323 9696. It's Christy with the latest Perth traffic on Gold 96FM.
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0: Gold, good afternoon to you. It's Jonesy and Amanda driving you home. On any other Tuesday, it would be a normal Tuesday. But today, my friends, today is Tin Hat Tuesday.
1: Do you believe in that the world is flat? I don't know, eh?
0: This is where we don the tin hat and we have at it with conspiracies. We just had regular Rob on.
2: Is Rob regular? I don't know.
0: Very regular. And he brought us to light about the Artemis launch.
3: Why is there four cable car or box carts at the exact launch time coming down on a 45-degree angle on cables? Exactly four of them.
2: He claims that the astronauts all bailed out before the craft took off.
0: I said it was just the catering truck. Drop it off the space
2: boat. There's a whole lot of cabling that comes away when a craft shoots into space.
0: Yes, there seems to be a lot of paraphernalia. Jemai Rye. Yep. Just let's have a look at the Artemis launch.
4: Here we go.
0: We've got
4: here
0: it up on the big screen. Here we go.
4: 10.
0: Okay, scooch through this stuff.
4: 8.
0: Right.
4: 4.
0: Okay, there it is.
5: 3, 2, 1. Booster ignition.
0: Okay.
4: And lift off.
0: Right, okay. Freeze it right there. Freeze it.
2: Yep. If you freeze it right there.
0: Freeze it right there. Now, what is that? What? Rewind?
4: And
0: go forward.
4: Lift off.
0: What's that?
2: Well, it's things coming
0: away.
2: No,
0: what is that?
4: And lift off.
0: Let me get closer. I'm going to zoom in.
4: The crew.
0: It's a cloud. It's a cloud. Hang on, just do it again, Ryan.
4: Yeah, okay.
0: And then go forward.
4: And lift off.
0: And do it back again. And forward. Now I'm going to hunt this footy off. Franks going.
6: Was it Artemis 1 or 2?
2: He's actually said 3. He asked if we want to know about 3 or 4.
0: Well, 3 hasn't even been launched.
2: No, it hasn't.
0: Okay.
2: Oh, it's exhausting.
0: Sean has joined us.
2: Hello, Sean. What's your conspiracy?
7: Hello, Amanda, Jonesy.
2: Hi.
7: Sean.
2: Hi.
7: Just parking the car.
0: Oh, that's okay, man. In your own time.
7: Yeah, my theory is that the government's got us all bluffed with the ozone layer.
2: Yeah? Why?
7: If you grab a 20-cent piece and spin it on the table and watch the head of the head, the actual coin spinning, but the head's moving inside. So on the North Pole, the South Pole are defrosting at the moment. It's the salt water can't refreeze. So the centre, the points of the world are actually shifting.
0: Right.
7: So it's going into the ocean at the moment, so it can't refreeze. And that's why there's all these theories that there's something at the South Pole, another civilization.
0: I haven't got any coins on me. I've got a $2 coin.
2: Oh, well, that'll do.
0: Well, that'll be the same. So if I do this.
2: Spin it.
0: Julius Sunder Miller. Sand in funnel. Watch. A pattern appear. Oh, no, I can't flick it. Hang on. Here we go. Sorry. Oh.
2: Well, we've learnt nothing. Sean.
0: Oh, hang on. Come in, spinner. No, sorry, Sean.
2: Thank you. I didn't quite understand it, but I appreciate your thinking and thank you.
0: Michelle has joined
2: Hello, Michelle. What's your conspiracy theory before I go and take a tablet?
0: Actually, who carries change with them these days? I don't know I even had that. Michelle?
8: I'm just going to say, what's the go with Elon Musk, honestly? Is he an alien or not, really? He's saying that he wants to take people to different planets in the world. I think he really wants to take them home, to be honest. He's a millionaire man.
0: Michelle, you know what?
2: Michelle, would you go with him to his alien planet?
8: Maybe.
0: Michelle, that
2: sounds reasonable. Would you be his baby mama? Because everyone else has been.
8: Yeah, why not then?
0: Oh, okay, you can give it a go.
2: Yeah, give it a go.
0: Wouldn't it be great if we got Michelle knocked up by Elon Musk?
2: 10th caller through.
0: Talk about your story arc right there.
2: And you have to call it Thrangiops or something like that.
0: Michelle, thank you.
2: Thank you, Michelle.
0: You are perfect for this segment. And thank you for all your calls. If you'd like to join us, you can go on Facebook if you want.
2: You can do
0: Jonesy
2: anything
0: Amanda,
2: you like. You can
0: leave a message. JonesyandAmanda.com.au. Coming up, Instagram is on the way. If you'd like to register for that, JonesyandAmanda.com.au on Gold.
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12: Hi Perth, Fiona Ellis-Jones here from Your News Now. It's a chilly 14 degrees this afternoon. 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
21: Emergency works remain in the Perth CBD, St George's Terrace, eastbound at Milligan Street. Also emergency works in Scarborough, West Coast Highway south at Pearl Parade. Freeway northbound at Anketell to Russell, Leach Highway to the city, then Powers to Shenton. Freeway south at Loftus to Millpoint Road, Catting Highway to Leach and Berrigan Drive to Anketell. 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
22: It's 14 degrees. Hello, I'm Fee Papel. While leaving the official cash rate on hold today, the RBA will increase rates if it needs to. The board made the unanimous decision to keep rates on hold at 4.35%. Governor Michelle Bullock says they need to make sure that inflation comes back to the target.
23: Again, I understand that this is a difficult period for all households. That's why it's so important we get on top of inflation now. High inflation hurts all Australians, especially the most vulnerable.
22: With regional courts shut down, WA police are being forced to ferry prisoners around the state in the police air wing. It's been confirmed the transport from prisons to major courts has been happening since the start of the month. Shadow Police Minister Adam Hort says it's a total waste of resources.
24: We have police officers flying criminals between regional locations and courts simply because the Department of Justice cannot provide what is a very basic service in our court system.
22: A shake-up for the state's social housing waitlist. The two-tier system introduced in the 1950s will be reformed to make sure those in urgent need are seen to first. Housing Minister John Kerry saying those suffering family violence, chronic illness, disability and other safety concerns will be prioritised. A Noranda man has been charged after allegedly flashing at two teenage girls at Perth Airport. Federal police say the 34-year-old was walking out of Terminal 4 around midday yesterday when he dropped his tracky pants. Christopher James Grasso was charged with an indecent act in a public place, with the maximum penalty 2 years behind bars. And new data has revealed Aussies in their 40s and 50s are now more likely than any other age group to die from an accidental drug overdose. Records show one person is killed nearly every 3 hours.
25: Your rooftop solar is helping to power WA's future by redirecting the excess solar energy you don't use to be stored for when it's needed. Synergy. Greater. Connected.
22: In sport, Frio skipper Alex Pearce is set to play his 150th game on Thursday night. The Dockers host Geelong at Optus, with the club looking at 13 consecutive wins. Coach Justin Longmuir says Pearce is a great leader and he's lucky to have him.
26: He's got a real presence about him. He picks and chooses his moments. He's got a hard edge with his leadership, but he's got a real caring nature about him.
22: Perth's weather dropping to 5 degrees tonight. The slight chance of a shower tomorrow with a top of 18. Mostly sunny and 17 for Thursday. Right now it's 14 degrees in Perth, and your next chance to win Lisa Ann Russell's golden ticket to Robbie Williams is tomorrow morning from 6 on Gold 96FM.
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28: Yeah, so many requests for them to do it again.
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31: Jonesy's always knocking Amanda.
32: It's so easy.
31: Amanda always knocking Jonesy.
32: I'm done.
33: Stick it in the guts, Barry.
0: Dads will appreciate this. Dad jokes may help strengthen father-child bonds. Research shows.
2: What's your favourite dad joke? Or do you want to give me more science?
0: It's pretty much one of those clickbaity stories, blah, blah, blah. Say a joke to your kid, your kid will love you and buy you a gift.
2: Oh, sounds amazing. When you explain the science, I understand.
0: Yeah, this doctor has said that it is good because it brings out a camaraderie between the dad and the
2: offspring. The camaraderie is,
0: yeah, even if you've got that. What's your favourite joke?
2: Do you want me to go first?
0: Yeah, have you got one?
2: My favourite joke. Yeah. Here it is. Why can't you give Elsa a balloon?
0: Why can't you give Elsa a balloon?
2: Because she'll let it go, let it go. Do you feel bonded now? What's yours?
0: How do you get four elephants into a Safeway bag?
2: One at a time.
0: Take the F out of safe and the F out of way.
2: There's no F in way.
0: Don't swear, Amanda.
2: Well, we haven't bonded in any way.
0: Well, Ryan is looking at me in a avuncular way.
2: Well, he can't spell. He's got no idea what that joke says.
0: Coming up, Instagram is here. Also, Wayne Carey. Have you seen what Wayne Carey has said about Mitch Brown's outfit at the recent AFL Hall of Fame black tie event?
2: Has he clothing shamed him?
0: He said something, but it was a black tie event and Mitch has worn a sleeveless outfit. So I don't think Wayne's sort of going on about Mitch's lifestyle choices or what he chose to wear. It's something we should talk about. That's coming up on Gold.

0: Gold. Hello there. It's Jonesy D'Amato driving you home. Mitch Brown, a former West Coast Eagles player, was inducted into the AFL Hall of Fame, the HOF Awards.
1: Former player?
0: He's a former player.
1: I don't know much about him.
0: Anyway, he's bisexual. No beef with that, but he attended the night, a black tie event, but he was wearing, the picture up. He's got a little tank top on. It's a mesh tank top, and he's paired it with a tie, and he's got some pants.
1: He's sort of got a fashionable silk scarf around it.
0: Yeah.
1: He's not just wearing a singlet. That's an intentional designer look.
0: It's not a Bintang singlet.
1: No.
0: And, you know, considering he played AFL wearing a tank top.
1: He's got the arms for it.
0: Wayne Carey, former player who we've had on the show in the past, he's posted Mitch Brown, HOF outfit, seriously. Gary Lyon.
1: Oh, Hall of Fame, sorry.
0: Yeah, HOF, yeah. Gary Lyon declared that a mesh singlet ain't the go for black tie. And I was just reading this opinion piece from Chloe Sargent, and she's spoken about the history of the black tie and do men have to wear a tuxedo at these events. So away from everything that Mitch is about and what Wayne Carey's about.
1: Why does Wayne think, does he think it's disrespectful?
0: Well, he's saying it's a black tie event, and old blokes like me go, yeah, it's a black tie event. You should be wearing a tuxedo.
1: He's wearing a designer outfit.
0: And it probably would be
1: an
0: very
1: intentional
0: expensive
1: outfit.
0: And this is what Chloe says. Black tie is some sort of sacred and unchanging institution.
1: She's saying it should be.
0: So she's saying that Mitch would have put a lot of thought into this particular outfit. Mm. It's not as if he showed up in his Bintang shirt and said, let's go. In recent decades, black tie just kind of means formal with dark colours, effectively meaning men just wore a black basic suit. Thankfully, we've moved on from that, she says. And I got to admit, I go to a lot of black tie events. I always just wear a black tie, like, you know, and
1: Like a literal black tie. You're not taking that to mean a tuxedo.
0: I don't wear it. I'm not a bow tie.
1: But no, but black tie is often seen by men to be full formal dress.
0: Yeah. Yeah.
1: Because really, when you go to a charity ball or whatever, as long as you turn up and you look okay, that should be enough.
0: But this is what gave me pause for thought, what Chloe writes. Every time a man even slightly steps outside the box a little, these commentators react as though society itself is hanging by a thread. It's 2026. Men do not have to spend the rest of eternity dressed like middle managers attending a corporate awards night.
1: Mm.
0: But the bigger issue, and I think maybe it's pub test, does black tie pass the pub test?
1: Let's do it.
0: Is it done? Because I kind of like the idea of black tie. Because if you didn't have
1: black
0: tie.
1: But you should have an option. Yep. You wear black tie or you wear something that's your approximation of that, and that's okay.
0: What do you
1: think? As long as it's respectful.
0: Yeah.
1: I mean, are they complaining because they don't want armpit hairs in their dinner? Is that what that is? I don't know.
0: 13:55:22. I didn't even think of that. What do you think? We'd like to hear from you. Black tie, does it pass the pub test? We'll have that for you next on Gold.
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1: Approximation of that, and that's okay.
0: What do you think?
1: As long as it's respectful.
0: Yeah.
1: I mean, are they complaining because they don't want armpit hairs in their dinner? Is that what that is? I don't know.
0: 13:55:22. I didn't even think of that.

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If you see anything else, please call our traffic hotline on 9323 9696. It's Christy with the latest Perth traffic on Gold 96 FM.

0: Gold. Hello there. It's Jonesy and Amanda driving you home this Tuesday afternoon. Down to the pub, Batman.
1: The pub test.
2: Pub test.
1: Does not pass the pub test.
2: Pub test.
1: Pub test.
2: Does it pass the pub test?
1: Pub test.
2: Yeah, the pub test.
1: Doesn't pass the sniff test. Stop it. It's not helpful.
0: Today, black tie. Does it pass the pub test?
3: I'm looking at the picture.
0: All stems from Mitch Brown.
3: I'm looking at the picture that Mitch Brown wore to the Hall of Fame, the AFL Hall of Fame. He's an ex-player. He's a legendary player. But this is what I find extraordinary, that Tim Watson has reportedly questioned whether Brown
0: another former player.
3: Yeah, should have been allowed into the room. I'm looking at it.
0: But he's a bit old. Tim is a lot older. So this is he's from the era of no shirt, no service.
3: This is a very stylish outfit that he's wearing here. And it's a see-through-ish top, but it's not like a singlet.
0: Yep.
3: It is sleeveless, but the sleeve goes right to the edge of his arm with a silk tie around the neck. If that had a jacket on, that would be the most stylish outfit in the room. He doesn't have the jacket on. I don't know whether he wore a jacket or not.
0: You go to the Arias.
3: That's an acceptable outfit.

0: I suggest Sebastian wearing a suit with no shirt on underneath. That's what guy
1: that's
0: does.
1: That's what girls wear as well.
0: But I'm not doing that.
1: But that's okay. It doesn't suit you. But why is there an outrage that this is worn to the Football Hall of Fame? But I think, like,
0: because all sorts
1: but
0: of...
1: all the young boys, like my son goes to events and they all saying, oh, black tie. And he doesn't wear a tux. He doesn't do that. So he wears a shirt and a tie, and that's his version of that. And that should be enough. He's 23. He shouldn't have to own a tuxedo.
0: Because back in my day, we had to dress up for everything. You know, you get on a plane, you had to dress up.
1: In a tux.
0: In a tux, yeah. We did. We look like little Von Trapp
1: children. We are much more casually dressed than we used to be. I know, but
0: is that a bad thing? What I'm saying is, what happened? You go and see at the opera or something, and you go along and it's a black tie event, and someone shows up in a Metallica shirt.
1: But that's not what this is. He's not wearing casual clothes.
0: Because he's put thought into this.
1: He's put thought into it. He looks incredibly handsome, incredibly stylish, and intentional. This is a designer outfit.
0: A younger perspective in Gem Y Rye.
2: Yeah, I like the creative outfit. I think it looks good.
0: The last Radio Awards, I just remember you holding an unfeasibly large glass of cider.
2: Yeah.
0: I can't remember what you were wearing.
2: I was wearing a tux with a bow tie, but I almost wore a velvet suit as well. So that's like a little bit different too.
1: That's right. Yeah. And that would have been absolutely acceptable, as I'm sure it was on this night at the football.
0: Sure.
1: It's because he hasn't worn sleeves, which ironically, as you say, is what he wears in his job every day.
0: What do you think? 13:55:22, black tie, does it pass the pub test on Gold?
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4: Emergency works still in Scarborough, West Coast Highway South at a Pearl Parade. Also emergency works in the Perth CBD, St George's Terrace East at a Milligan Street. Freeway northbound so Anchortel to Russell. Leach Highway, Millpoint Road to the city and Powers to Shenton. Freeway southbound Loftus to Millpoint, Canning Highway to Leach and Berrigan to Thomas. 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Lucky you're with Amy. 18 degrees in Perth tomorrow, currently 13. If you see anything else, please call our traffic hotline on 9323 9696. It's Christy with the latest Perth traffic on Gold 96 FM.
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0: 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Hello there. 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
0: 10 questions right for you now. 60 seconds on the clock. You can pass if you don't know an answer. We'll come back to that question if time permits. You get all the questions right. Happy days. $1,000.
3: Could be the best day of your life winning $1,000. You can turn it into $2,000 by answering a bonus question, but it's double or nothing.
0: Carly has joined us.
3: Hi, Carly.
4: Hello.
0: What's going on in the world of Carly?
4: Not much. Just cooking dinner.
3: What are you having?
4: You guys? Just leftover KFC. Not very healthy, but...
3: Yum. Are you reheating it in the microwave or the oven?
4: No, the oven. You've got to go the oven.
3: Yeah, otherwise it gets too wet,
0: doesn't
3: it?
0: Do you actually cook leftover KFC? It just feels like, you know, just... You heat it.
3: Sounds like you're judging.
0: I'm not judging. Carly. Goodness me, I would never
3: Sounds delicious.
0: Judge.
3: I wish I was there.
4: That's reheated.
0: It is. And when it comes back, it's good.
4: It is.
3: Carly, here we go. Let's get on to see if we can win you some money so you can buy it for two nights in a row.
4: All right, thank you.
0: It's party time at Carly's house.
3: 10 questions, 60 seconds. If you're not sure, say pass because we might have time to come back, all right?
4: All right.
3: Carly, good luck. Here we go. Question one. What does L-O-V-E spell?
4: Love.
3: Question two. How many millilitres are in a litre?
4: 500.
3: Oh, blocks. It's 1,000.
0: 1,000, Carly.
4: Damn it.
0: Damn it.
3: Rats.
0: I think we distract you with the KFC.
4: No.
3: Well, I'm now hungry. I'm hungry, so you've done something.
0: I love
3: for
0: those
3: me.
0: Breasty bits. You know, do they still just do the tendery bits?
3: I don't know.
0: Yeah, they're good.
3: I know. They're good. Yeah. Enjoy it. Carly, we're a little bit jealous about what you're having for dinner, and thank you for playing.
4: All right. Thank you.
3: Thank you.
0: Carry on, Carly. In the meantime, the pub test is coming up. Black tie. Does it pass the pub test? Your calls on Gold.
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6: A breakdown now in the Perth CBD. St George's Terrace westbound at Milligan Street. The centre lane's blocked, traffic busy. Also still emergency works in George's Terrace eastbound at Milligan Street. The left lane's blocked there. And emergency works still underway in Scarborough. West Coast Highway south at a Pearl Parade. The left lane's blocked. Expect delays. Access is now open at Westfield Carousel with the latest running gear, footy boots, sports and kids shoes, plus huge savings at DFO Perth Airport, ASICS Carousel and DFO Perth now open. 18 degrees in Perth tomorrow, currently 13. If you miss anything else, please call our traffic hotline on 9323 9696. It's Christy with the latest Perth traffic on Gold 96FM.
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7: Hi, I'm Rana Hussain. Australia is preparing for its second T20 Women's World Cup clash. The Aussies will line up against Bangladesh tomorrow. New Zealand take on Sri Lanka tonight. Kaylee McEwen isn't locking in her future past the 2028 LA Olympics, but admits a home games in 2032 would be appealing. The swimmer will defend two backstroke crowns when she heads to the Com Games next month. And American Madison Keys takes centre court at the German Open tonight.
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0: Gold. Hello there. It's Jonesy and Amanda driving you home this Tuesday, the 16th of June. It's been quite the week. Maybe we should go down to the Jonesy and Amanda Arms for a beer.
1: The pub test.
2: Pub test.
1: Does not pass the pub test.
2: Pub test.
1: Pub test.
2: Does it pass the pub test?
1: Pub test.
2: Yeah, the pub test.
3: Doesn't pass the sniff test.
1: Stop it. It's not helpful.
0: Today, black tie. Does it pass the pub test? This all stems from an opinion piece by a lady called Chloe Sargent.
4: Well, this is about when Wayne Carey posted Mitch Brown Hall of Fame outfit. Seriously? He was wearing, so Mitch Brown is wearing a really fabulously stylish outfit. It's like a Harry Styles kind of outfit. It's sleeveless mesh with a silk scarf around the neck.
0: He looks like he's come out of the wasteland in Mad Max 2.
4: I wouldn't have thought so. I think he looks like he's come off the red carpet in Milan. Mm. I think he looks fantastic.
0: I have no beef with the outfit.
4: But a lot of people have said, a lot of the old farts have said, this is outrageous.
0: Yeah, that's why I've said that, so I don't get lumped into that category.
4: Old fart.
0: No, because
4: Tim Watson has reportedly questioned whether Brown should have been allowed into the room.
0: You know, that's a bit much. Well, I've been to a lot of events in my life, the Aries, the Logies, the Acras, and I've always just worn a black suit. Man, maybe I'm just boring that way. You know, at the Aries one year, I did wear a leather jacket. Because that was okay.
4: Do people think you're underdressed?
0: No, because it's the Arias. But then...
4: But this is football
0: when you have a
4: Hall
0: black
4: of
0: tie
4: Fame. No one's saying that this is Surgeon of the Year. You have to dress in tuxedos.
0: Well, but then again, what does that stop? So Surgeon of the Year...
4: Yeah, should be allowed to dress as a clown.
0: Say
4: not
0: someone...
4: in surgery, maybe.
0: Someone comes in dressed... Is that... And this is what Chloe points out. Like, Mitch has put a lot of thought into this outfit. It's not like...
4: He's not being disrespectful.
0: It's not like Daryl Braithwaite at Melbourne Cup when he just walks on with his shirt from the garden.
4: Yeah.
0: This is, he's put a bit of thought into the outfit. And she goes on to say, it's 2026. Men do not have to spend the rest of eternity dressed like middle managers attending a corporate awards night.
4: Some people I know would say it's sad to see the end of black tie and formal attire. Others are saying, who cares? Turn up, look great, who cares? So black tie... Does it pass the pub test?
5: I reckon that it's about time things moved along. A whole other world is coming along, and I think as long as you're looking smart, I think that's heaps. That's good.
6: It doesn't cut it. We're starting to lack class in society, and I think a tuxedo or a man's suit, I don't think anything looks better than a man in a tux or a suit.
7: A black tie affair is an opportunity for anyone to show their style. I think it's a fantastic idea. It doesn't matter if you're young or old. If you're out there, you're not on the catwalk, you're at an event and you're dressing to the nines, so to speak.
8: I think they really have to evaluate what exactly black tie means, because a lot of people these days, they go for formal but not black tie.
9: I think black tie for women, as in men, can take different forms of style, but I hardly think two middle-aged men who have off-field discretions of their own should be throwing shade at somebody else.
10: You can bury those bloody things, the most useless piece of male wear I have ever heard. I hate ties, period. Black, white, pink, I don't care what colour it is.
0: No ties for you.
4: No ties for that man there.
0: No. Well, you know, maybe that's our pub test tomorrow. Ties. Do they pass the pub test?
4: Well, who knows what we'll have tomorrow. Actually, I do know what we're going to have tomorrow for TikTok Tucker.
0: Oh.
4: It's a martini.
0: Yay. Oh. Okay.
4: Martini with a twist.
0: Right.
4: I won't tell you what the twist is or you won't turn up for
0: Please
4: work.
0: Tell me.
11: Righto, you two. That's
0: Oh, there's
11: enough.
0: No time.
4: What a shame.
0: We will be back again tomorrow. JonesyAndAmanda.com.au if you would like to register, perhaps to play Instagram or perhaps to play Fast Five.
4: Or if you'd just like to hear parts of this show or the whole show again, please do. JonesyAndAmanda.com.au.
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26: Hi Perth, Fiona Ellis-Jones here from Your News Now. It's a chilly 13 degrees this afternoon. 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
1: the breakdown in the Perth CBD, St George's Terrace, westbound and Milligan Street. That's clear, but still emergency works there. St George's Terrace, eastbound and Milligan Street, the left lane's blocked. And emergency works remain in Scarborough, West Coast Highway, south out of Pearl Parade. The left lane is blocked. Freeway north, out a few cars at Rowley Road, Millplain Road to the city, off and on Hutton Street to Warwick Road and Wickers to Shenton. Freeway south, out Loftus Street to Millplain Road near Canning Highway and Russell to Anketell. 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
7: It's 13 degrees. Hello, I'm Fee Papel. Interest rates will remain steady for another month, but the RBA has kept the door open for further increases. After three consecutive rate rises, the Treasurer says keeping the rates on hold at 4.35% is a relief. But Jim Chalmers says Aussies have paid a hefty price for the conflict in the Middle East, and the end of the war can't come soon enough.
8: As the Reserve Bank pointed out in its statement today, the impact of this war is being felt, first of all, when it comes to global energy prices, particularly liquid fuels, but it's also spreading more broadly in our economy.
7: 16 years after the death of a 21-year-old man in Broome, and the case has been referred back to the prosecutors. The state's police commissioner, Cole Blanche, says the murder of Josh Warnicke remains open and there are significant persons of interest.
9: We have always investigated and reinvestigated with new teams since the beginning, and we will continue to do so.
7: The Nationals leader doesn't think the government should continue the cut to the fuel excise. The Prime Minister making a final decision next week, but Matt Canavan has told Sky extending it would be a bit like a bribe.
10: This will just simply be a band-aid if the Prime Minister of the Labor Party goes down this path, because they are desperate to take attention off their budget.
7: With regional courts shut down, prisoners are being flown to bail hearings in the police air wing. With a state as big as WA, Police Minister Rhys Whitby is defending the move, saying it's not that unusual, but he does admit the government is working on a solution. And when it comes to the price of flights, WA travellers are copping it thanks to the war in the Middle East. A new report finding the lowest priced flight from Perth to Sydney this year is 42% higher than it was last May, while the cheapest flight from Melbourne to Sydney was nearly 8% cheaper.
11: Immunisation is the safe, effective way to help prevent severe illness from influenza. 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
7: In sport, Dockers coach Justin Longmuir has praised skipper Alex Pearce as he gets ready to play his 150th game. The milestone comes in the highly anticipated clash against Geelong at Optus on Thursday night. Longmuir says Pearce is an amazing leader.
28: The resilience he's shown to be able to get over his injuries and become a more consistent player, and then not only just focus on himself in those moments, but make sure he's focusing on the team and how we're getting better. It's been a pleasure to watch.
7: Perth's weather dropping to 5 degrees tonight. The slight chance of a shower tomorrow with a top of 18. Mostly sunny and 17 for Thursday. Right now it's 13 degrees in Perth. And your next chance to win Lisa and Russell's golden ticket to Robbie Williams is tomorrow morning from 6 on Gold 96 FM.
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31: Hey, it's the Christian O'Connell Show on our show today. How did you start the week yesterday? Are you a Monday winner or loser? Also on today's show, what are the signs you know you're an adult? And the World Cup, are you going to be this weekend? Are you showing up for the Socceroos? Are you showing up for Australia? Are you going to be a 5am fan? If you are, please let us know. 0475 031043. Coming up next, would you say, yesterday, are you a Monday winner or loser?

0: Christian O'Connell Show. All right, let's do Monday winner or loser. How did you start your week yesterday? Intern Pete, are you a Monday winner or loser?
1: I feel a little bit of a loser this week, unfortunately, because we had such a successful day with Malila, the tiger that predicted the Socceroos to win the game. We've only got 73 hours until Australia takes on... Oh, sorry, 73 hours and 45 minutes. Is that right? Until the game this Friday.
0: No, that's 3 days' time.
1: I've mucked up the math here somewhere. Well, anyway,
0: Saturday at 5 a.m.
1: What I'm trying to say is yesterday I was trying to find some more blow-up adults. What's the word I'm looking for? Blow-up dolls across the city. And unfortunately, there must be an epidemic of blow-up dolls. I went to 4 different adult shops and I have not been able to locate one.
0: So we need fresh bodies, because if people are wondering what Pete is struggling to talk about is we generally do have a World Cup tipping tiger that actually on Friday did predict that the Socceroos would win. There was two inflatable dolls, one in each of the kits of the two teams, so Turkey and the Socceroos. So I guess you need a new one for America?
1: Yeah, we need a new one for America, and we need another Australian one as well. So I'm going to go out shopping in some different suburbs. Maybe if anyone's got any suggestions, they could text through.
0: Oh, yeah, sure they want to put their name on that.
1: Sorry,
0: Hey, big radio show, I'll tell you where sex dolls be.
2: Not your typical call-in.
1: I'm being lazy now, aren't I? I'll go shopping myself then. It's totally fine.
0: I just had a look. Big W do them. Yeah, they do. Male blow-up doll, $27.
2: That's a good deal.
0: And it is not... Another problem you had before we did it live last Friday, Pete, it's this male doll is no discernible... He's not Action Man. If you've ever played with Action Man, he has no discernible genitalia. Mm-hmm.
1: Okay, this is good. This is good. This is...
2: Wait, so this whole time we could have not had that sort of doll? But we had a...
0: Yeah.
2: Okay.
0: And that took me 10 seconds to find that.
1: Right, okay. Oh, yeah, I see it there. Okay. Yeah.
2: Is it this one with a full head of hair?
0: Yeah, as well, I know.
2: Wow, full head of
0: looks
2: hair.
0: Looks like a sort of 70s soccer player, actually, for Italy.
1: Or a very young Donald Trump, to be fair.
2: Yeah.
0: Actually looks like a porn star. Classic kind of porn star. All right, Rio, you a Monday winner or loser?
2: Oh, I am a loser, and I've got to say I'm a Monday idiot. I've done one of the stupidest things I've done in a very long time. I was cooking a stir fry yesterday. I put the oil on the pan. You know, you've got to get it really nice and hot before you start putting that meat in. Put the oil in, and then very, very, very stupidly, I wandered back over the telly and then started playing FIFA again on my Xbox.
0: Someone's got World Cup fever.
2: I've got World Cup fever. There's a 12-year-old in Detroit. Yeah, I wonder
0: how many men are digging out their to do that now, watching the World Cup.
2: I got locked into this game, and then...
0: Who are you playing?
2: So I was just playing some random kid in America. I don't know. He's like 13 years old. He's in Detroit. I was wailing on him 4-1. But there's this. Then I start just like...
0: That awful smell.
2: That smell. And then, but as soon as I smelt it, the smoke alarms went off. But the smoke is just billowing
0: really
2: in from the kitchen into the lounge room.
0: It's actually quite frightening.
2: I couldn't believe it. And then I'm coughing. I get to the kitchen. I turn the stove off. I put the vent on to get it going. But my house, I woke up...
0: It'll stink for days.
2: I woke up, it still
0: smells
2: like
0: charcoal. When your
2: partner
0: gets back in a couple of weeks' time, he'll still know it smells like a fire.
2: I couldn't believe it. And it took so long to get... I opened all the freezing cold night. Opened all the windows, all the doors,
0: and that alarm's still going off.
2: Yes, and our alarm's so high, so I had to get a broom. I'm on my tippy toes
0: I've had to do that before, yes.
2: Right on
0: that press
2: tiny
0: that button.
2: Little button. Yep. It's so small.
0: It's like the G-spot of the alarm. Very hard to find.
2: Yes, very hard. And not my fault.
0: Not your fault.
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5: Checking the freeways. The Mitchell northbound, busy Rowley Road, Millpoint Road to Hay Street, Hutton Street to Warwick Road, and from Whitfords Avenue through to Shenton Avenue. Slowing southbound from Loftus Street out of the city to Millpoint Road, then Kenning Highway down to Leach Highway, and from Russell Road to Anchortel Road. An emergency works in Scarborough, West Coast Highway southbound at Pearl Parade, affecting the left lane. 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

0: Christian O'Connell's show. All right, now then, signs you're an adult. For me this week, the joy of just hitting that button, unsubscribe. These dull newsletters, updates, that one-click unsubscribe is a joyous thing to do.
1: Sometimes it's nice to really treat yourself to go on a bit of an unsubscribe spree.
0: Yeah, and sort of knock just over 5 or 10.
1: Yeah. That's nice.
0: Yeah. The other thing yesterday, I had to try and get something online and it wouldn't let me check out as a guest. So you got to do the whole thing of like coming up with a new password, verifying the email.
1: Oh, yeah. Making an account.
0: I'm trying to buy something from you guys. Make it easy yes. for me.

0: Yeah. Do you know what I was buying?
1: What?
0: Macadamia nut butter.
1: No, no, not worth an account.
0: Signs you're an adult.
1: Signs you're an adult, though.
0: You've Googled, and that's a healthy nut butter.
1: Dads love Maccas.
0: I do.
1: My dad is obsessed with
0: macadamia
1: nuts.
0: I've got the actual whole ones in a jar, and now I've got the butter form as well.
1: Every time he goes up to Byron or something, goes
0: it's,
1: that
0: a, it's a Byron company I get them from. Yeah. They're the dealers. All right, Ria, what's a sign you're an adult?
1: Mine's a signs you're an adult, and I was just thinking it's also maybe signs you're an Asian, because it's... I'm insisting.
0: Signs you're an Asian adult.
1: Signs you're an Asian adult,
0: okay.
1: Actually.
0: Wait, okay. It's a little side project you're doing, is it?
1: My signs you're an Asian adult is that I now insist that people take off their shoes before they come into our house.
0: Oh, you don't just need to be an Asian. You can't just claim that.
1: Yeah, that's
0: lots of dollars make people do that.
1: But in particular, Asians. There's very few Asian households that will let you come in with
0: shoes.
1: No,
0: you're full Asian if you'll swap it over to some kind of slipper.
1: Slippers,
0: I guess.
1: Yes, yeah.
0: You know what they do at the bowling alley?
1: Yes.
0: You know, they got the... what size are you? You look like a 9. 9.5? I'll give you a 10 anyway. For those ones you get at hotels.
1: At the hotels,
0: my
1: yes.
0: wife keeps them. Not for guests when they come in the house, but for anyone who stays over.
1: Well, maybe your wife's Asian. Yes.
0: I'll check. It'd be a really big surprise after 20 years. Plot twist. All right. Pete, what's the sign you're an adult?
2: For me, it would be just that... I guess I made myself a meal the other night, and I'm a big... I will not waste a meal whatsoever. But I thought, this is crap. You've done a terrible job. It was Kung Pao chicken, and I just threw it out. Oh, you know nice. What? I just didn't care because it was my wasted food. And I, as I said, I grew up, nothing can be wasted, and it just felt so good doing it myself.
0: Yeah, there is a joy just giving it. But then what did you do? Get takeaway?
2: Yes, I did. I got Uber Eats, which was totally nice. Because nice. I'm also an adult.
0: It takes so much effort to make a meal for one.
2: It yes. really
0: does. At least when there's two of you, you're gifting somebody else a meal as well.
2: Mm.
0: They might give you feedback going, thank you for making this. This is nice. When it's just one of you, the amount of calories at the end of a long day it takes to prep the meal, and then you've got all the cleanup
1: the
0: as well.
1: The cleaning is the worst, because at least if there's two of you, one of you cook, the other one cleans.
0: That's
1: but,
0: the honor system.
1: Yes.
2: Thank you so much for reminding me that I'm alone. I really appreciate that as well, so thank you.
1: Signs you're alone.
0: Signs you're alone. Signs you're alone. So it signs you're an adult, signs you're an Asian adult. Adult, signs you're a pommy adult, and signs you're alone. Hey, cooking for one can be fun. Christian, signs you're an adult. I used up all my lavender essential oil trying to de-stress. Not sure it worked, but don't worry. Already brought a second bottle. Listen, I mean, I am... Rio, this studio has always got some fresh fragrance. I have... at least 10 different essential oils.
1: It's like you're some sort of oil merchant.
0: Yeah.
1: Every time I come in, there's different notes, different smells. Is there a method to the madness, or is
0: it? Of course there is. Of course. I'm like a one-man human apothecary.
1: You actually are.
0: No, my daughter was back from university at the weekend. Ruby is in her last week at university. She finishes this Friday. Do you remember the emotion of my wife and I dropping her off at uni 3 years ago?
1: Yeah, in Canberra.
0: It's gone. Oh. She finishes this Friday.
1: In my head, that's last year.
0: Yes. So anyway, she's back home at the weekend. She's got these big final exams. She's very, very stressed. Suddenly, behind her, it's like I'm anointing her at a religious ceremony. I'm dousing her in peppermint oil. She's like, God, Dad, I'm the age now where you need to ask permission. It's peppermint and rosemary, actually. It's two blended together for concentration and focus.
1: Beautiful.
0: If she gets a great mark, that's on me.
1: Peppermint.
0: 100%, it's on me.
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5: Watch out for a crash through West Leederville now on Mitchell Freeway northbound at Vincent Street, blocking the left lane. Tollies are on site there and traffic is pretty slow. Still emergency works in the city, St George's Terrace eastbound at Mulligan Street, also through Scarborough, West Coast Highway southbound at Pearl Parade. The freeway southbound just busy Loftus Street to Mill Point Road, and further south, Russell to Anchortel Roads, busy in Rivervale, Orang Road eastbound at Francisco Street, and also in Innaloo, Stevenson Ave and Scarborough Beach Road intersection. 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

0: Christian O'Connell Show. The opening game of the World Cup for the Socceroos and the incredible 2-0 win against Turkey. Almost 5 million of us watched the opening game. I don't know if it's just me being a soccer fan, but I can feel that I think the country surprised just how good the team were on Sunday.
1: Definitely.
0: This yesterday made me angry. This is what the Americans on TV are saying about us and the Socceroos. Don't want to be an
2: American idiot. United States will play Australia in Seattle, boys. Grella, how's that?
3: Layup. I love Australia.
4: I go look at their team. I don't recognize any players. It's like, what are they drinking over there? Because they got no shot of doing anything at the World Cup. They're the weakest team in the group.
5: This is an average team by any measure, and certainly not a great team.
6: Australia, for me, are last. Not much quality going into the World Cup.
7: I'm not backing down. I will say, we thought you guys were the easiest team in the top two.
8: Thanks for coming, Aussies, and your smug totes. You can get back on the Qantas airplane and head back home.
7: I've had a lot of Australian teammates as well. But I'll tell you, if we can't beat them, we shouldn't go to the World Cup.
1: Wow.
7: If USA can't beat Australia in a football match, stay home.
9: In the U.S., you got like 6-7 players, 8 players playing in the Champions League. Like, yeah, I know about football, and it's like anything can happen. But there's also levels of quality, and there's no shot Australia could compete with the U.S.
0: That makes me angry.
1: My blood is boiling.
0: Make every one of you listening right now fuming. It really is just crazy. It feels like it's like a WWE event.
1: Yes.
0: It should be played at the White House.
1: Yeah, they're
0: in the octagon that they still got up. But the thing is, 5 a.m. at the weekend on a Saturday morning, it's a big ask. It's your weekends. You've worked your backside off all week, and then suddenly you're like, it's a test of how much do you really care about, not just soccer, it's bigger than soccer. It's about Australia and getting around your team out there. They need us back home, turning our TVs on at 5 a.m. Who actually is going to be a 5 a.m. fan? Matthew will be there, a 5 a.m. fan. Soccer and some of the Viennettas I got from you guys. Breakfast of champions. Christian, I'll be up to watch the boys at 5 a.m. to watch the Yanks hopefully get spanked. Later on, I'm going to have a nap later on in the afternoon. Same with me later, I really plan that. Christian, a whole family will be up. Now more than ever, after listening to what you just played, the American commentators saying about us, the arrogant, I won't read that word out, but we all understand what you said there. I want to say it, but we just can't. We shouldn't. Right on the dial. And I just love paying the mortgage. 5 a.m. fam right here, Christian. Both my husband and I will get up to watch nothing like watching it live as well. All of us around Australia, and don't forget Socceroos fans all over the world and who travel out there are going to be at the stadium as well. George in Sydney, you're going to be a 5 a.m. fam?
10: Absolutely, Christian.
0: Great, okay. George, that's the kind of spirit we want on the couch there. George is locked in. Man, a few words. He's taking it very, very serious. He'd rather the players do the talking for George.
1: Exactly.
0: And let's call him Silent George. good to get that one first. Sarah.
11: Yes. Hello, yeah. How are you?
0: I'm good, Sarah. Welcome to the show. So are you going to be a 5 a.m. fan this weekend?
11: I definitely will be a 5 a.m. fan with my 2.5-year-old daughter. I'm going to put an Australian flag in her hand so she can wave it in her daddy's face because he's American.
0: Oh, wow. It's a divided house and a divided couch.
11: It's a divided house.
0: All right, Sarah, thank you.
11: I start work at 9 in the morning and we're getting up at 5 and we're watching that game.
0: Well, you've got a 2.5-year-old. You'll probably be up around that time anyway. So,
11: exactly that.
0: Well done, Sarah. Thanks for calling in. Let's go to Mandy now.
12: Hi, gang. How's it going?
0: We're good, Mandy.
12: Go to Socceroos. Hate the Americans. Sorry, my
0: left side.
1: What a great
0: song right there. Just freestyled it.
1: Go to Socceroos. Yeah. Hate the Americans.
0: Incredible, like jazz improv there.
12: Yep.
0: Powerful stuff, Mandy. So you're going to be on the couch at 5 a.m.?
12: I certainly am. I heard that, what the Yanks said yesterday on the radio, and I thought, you arrogant bunch of...
0: Yep, we all thought that. We all thought it. It's hard not to use strong language, but we must. We really must.
12: Oh, I tell you what, I wish we could get the two Tigers in...
0: don't wish that. No, it's the bright side of the dial. We are not unleashing tigers on anyone.
1: We don't want them to.
0: No, not even as a threat. Don't listen to yourself, guys. Yeah. It's gone too far. Yeah. It's too far.
12: Yeah, they're locked down for the footy.
0: No, come on. Don't bring the tigers into this, okay, guys? Take it easy.
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15: Taking a final look at the roads this evening. In the CBD, emergency works have wrapped up. St George's Terrace eastbound at Milligan Street with traffic flowing. Still works through Scarborough, blocking the left lane at West Coast Highway southbound at Pearl Parade. A crash in West Leaderville. Mitchell Freeway northbound at Vinson Street. The left lane is blocked. And a breakdown through Rivervale. Graham Farmer Freeway eastbound at Great Eastern Highway in the right lane. Also nearby in Rivervale, a bit slow Oran Road eastbound at Francisco Street. It's Travel Tuesday at Flight Centre. 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It's Dylan with the latest Perth traffic.
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0: 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Tat.
1: Christian O'Connell's show. All right, time for today's Time Waster. Today is apparently World Pirate Day.
2: Ah, yes.
3: Arr, sure. Yes.
2: Oh, he's Scottish. Pirate.
1: Yeah, Scottish, yeah, like a lot of them. Celtic, actually.
4: Pirate movies.
1: Mm. Hi, being John Malkovich. What? No, I haven't. I've ruined that one. Let me come back to that one. No, I've got it now. I've got it now. Sorry, it's because I've got my eye patch on. I couldn't see the punchline there. Being Long John Malkovich.
2: Silver.
1: Men who stare at boats.
2: Go.
1: Sword Fight Club.
2: Go plus.
1: Come on, that's good. Give me a medal.
2: Go plus.
1: Anticipation. Booty Nights.
2: Cold.
1: You are shiver my timbers. Your favourite movie is Patch Adams, isn't it?
2: Yeah, I love it so much.
1: Oh. Well, the pirate's got a version of that. I Patch Adams.
2: That's gold. There's a gold.
1: And, dude, where's me? together. No! Go, no. Plunder. Plunder and gold!
2: All righty,
1: sorry,
2: sailors.
1: What are you doing?
2: trying to find it.
1: I'm trying to find it. All right. It's all guttural, lower wrist. This must be great radio to listen to. Two guys growling at each other. Yes. Pete's getting aroused. He loves that. He pays a lot of money for that on OnlyFans. Anyway.
2: All righty there. About ahoy! About ahoy! About a boy.
1: Yeah. Silver.
2: I'm
1: still
2: coming through with that.
1: Silver.
2: The hills have aye aye.
1: It's good. Cold. It's a slow burn. That's a good one. That's tears. Maybe good. That's good.
2: The landlubber, those filthy landlubbers. The landlubber before time.
1: Yeah, bronze.
2: And booty. Booty and the beast.
1: Booty and the beast. That's gold. All right. It's over, guys. It's okay. All right. What have you got then? Pirate movies. Jess has got Me, Myself, and Eye Patch.
2: Silver plus.
1: Davy Jones's Diary.
2: Gold.
1: The hills have eye patches.
2: Gold. I'm just going to do it normal. Gold.
1: If I had a wooden leg, I'd kick you.
2: That is gold plus.
1: Just coming out of character. That is brilliant, Laura. Laura Harvey, well done. Edward Cutler's Hands.
2: Silver.
1: Who Framed Jolly Roger Rabbit? It's
2: bronze.
1: Das Booty.
2: Gold.
1: German Pirates. Yes. Sour. Oh, no, nasty. Kind. Nasty. Arata.
2: What's that again?
1: Arata. Arata.
2: What?
1: Arata.
2: Like Avatar?
1: Yeah.
2: Oh, Arata. Gold.
1: The Life of Pirates.
2: Silver.
1: Malcolm X Marks the Spot.
2: Gold.
1: Uncle Buccaneer.
2: Silver plus.
1: Armageddon, my treasure.
2: Silver.
1: Lighthouse, down the hatch.
2: Silver.
1: And Doblooney Darko.
2: Great use of
1: Doblooney. Spelt correctly as well.
2: Gold.
1: These are amazing. There's loads coming in. We'll definitely have to do it an extra time tomorrow on the pirate movies. Who is winning the plunder?
2: If I had a wooden peg, I'd kick you.
1: Well done. That's the Christian O'Connell show for today. Thank you very much for joining us. We are back tomorrow. Every Wednesday on the show, we call it What Are the Odds? We look for your stories of coincidence and chance. What are the odds is back? If you've got a story for tomorrow's show, email me, christian@christianoconnell.com.au. Thank you very much for joining us. Take care. We're back tomorrow.
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0: hope everyone's having a wonderful drive home this Tuesday. Battle of the Gens is going to be happening very shortly. Annalise in to defend her generation's honour. Producer Annalise, I should say. Mike, careful there. Watch yourself.
1: And you've been doing poorly, Annalise. I'm going to be honest. I hate to say that because I want to get around you. But
0: she's asked us not to play this audio, by the way.
2: Yeah.
1: Oh, is that right? This audio? I just want to confirm. You don't want us to play this audio?
2: And this is where I went to school. Most of the time, I had better things to do. Oh, my God. Every memory of looking...
3: Get this next!
1: Is it that audio you don't want us to play?
2: Yeah, that's the one. I don't cringe myself.
0: You had
2: myself.
0: A lot of swagger coming into that as well. You were like, guys, I'm going to so eat good. This up.
1: You called yourself the music master?
2: Yeah.
0: Really?
2: Yeah.
0: Were that the words that we used?
1: She did. Oh, she said I'm the music master.
0: You said I'm the music master.
2: Yeah.
0: All right.
2: And look, I stand by that, you know.
0: All right.
1: Still.
0: What, even after not knowing Elton John's Candle in the Wind was Rocket Man for a while there?
2: You haven't been able to name
0: the Beatles. You haven't been able to name a Beatles song. I don't think you're the music master, and that's why we're going to stick with the format.
2: Perfect. I was worried we weren't, honestly, because I'm scared that people wouldn't get to hear my voice again. So my beautiful singing, which I've been practicing all week. So.
1: Whoa, all right.
0: Nice. All right, well, that's in about 15 minutes time. One of you guys going to have another shot at $1 million as well. Right up next, though, Woods, we're going to do PG insults. So what is your favourite PG insult?
1: Okay, yeah. Do you want mine now?
0: No, save it.
1: All right.
0: Or you can text us. Love to hear from you guys. You can insult us. Yeah, you call us that thing. Up next, Will and Woody.

0: Will and Woody, on your Tuesday, I hope you're having a wonderful drive home. Your favourite PG insult. Now, it's funny because this has been a thing that I've had to really dig deep on recently because I'm driving around with my daughter in the car, Max. She's 4 years old. She hears everything. She repeats everything now as well. She's right across it.
1: Like sponges, aren't they?
0: Yes. Mm-hmm. Yes, yes, yes. And I can get a version of light road rage.
1: Light
0: road rage.
1: You call it light?
0: Well, I just run my mouth off a lot when I'm driving.
1: I just don't think you can call it light, mate.
0: I think
1: on the horn than off the horn.
0: I'm not on. That's not fair.
1: That is just a truism.
0: Well, it's been a while since you've been in a car with me. That's what you think. So the way that I just mouth off in my car towards people, and often they're with. You know, it's with quite colourful language. I actually quite enjoy it. It's a bit of fun.
1: And also a stress release,
0: It's a huge stress release. I'm not out of the car, you know, getting a crowbar out of the boot or anything like that. No. I just like yelling at people from within the glass walls of my very safe car.
1: Yes.
0: With the doors locked. But with my daughter in the car, I've got to correct it. And I was thinking, I keep trying to come up for new words to correct my swearing.
1: Try some on me. I've just cut you off in the traffic.
0: Oh, so one of the ones I've been using
1: recently? Yeah, go for it. Go for it. Here we go.
0: You cucumber. That's what I've been called. But that's what I've been saying to myself.
1: Yeah.
0: Well, when Max is in the car.
1: No, I get that.
0: Well, but I've got to get it out
1: somehow. I'm just saying that's not your best. Go again.
0: Well, I...
1: Go again. I couldn't have cut you off more. Bang.
0: Oh, you... what was the one I had to use the other day? I said, oh, you cold-hearted killer. Is what I had to say.
1: Cold-hearted killer.
0: Yeah, that's what I had to say. Well, I know you called them something else.
1: Oh, okay. So you're using the C's. I see what you're doing here.
0: Yes. Usually... Someone else cut me off the other day and I said, oh, you cumberbatch Benedict.
1: That's good.
0: Well, because you're aware that your kid's in the car and you don't want to be flying those around.
1: Yeah.
0: So the reason, but then this also hit the news cycle again today because a Moroccan football fan was fined $1,000. $1,000. Uh-huh. After he repeatedly referred to the club president as a donkey on a Facebook post.
1: That feels like too much for a fine for calling someone a donkey.
0: And also just not a great PG insult.
1: No.
0: Feels very 1932. You know,
1: I think it's paying homage to a time when we couldn't swear. Do you know what I mean? Like if I was called a donkey, I'd feel, you know, because donkeys are... They're a bit of an ass of an animal. No one wants.
0: How did we end up on AM?
1: No one wants to be a donkey. Do you know what I mean?
0: Like, no, obviously, mate. It's not clever. It's not funny.
1: Okay.
0: It's not funny. It's not a good PG insult.
1: I'll give you one.
0: Yeah.
1: Now, it's not like a word, but I think this hits. And I've used it a couple of times. It's still new to me, so it's feeling a bit weird out of the mouth. So just know that I'm working on the delivery. But I go, oh mate, you couldn't hit water if you fell out of a boat.
0: Oh no! Nice.
1: I think that lands. I think that lands.
0: Yes.
1: I think that works.
0: You know the one that again, these can be the one worders or they can be a little bit of a sentence.
1: Yeah.
0: One of the ones that I like to keep under my belt for any sort of verbal stoush with you know. Someone that I need to watch my words around.
1: Yes.
0: Say, if you're any simpler, you'd need to be watered twice a week.
1: I'm not following.
0: Let's go to Ali.
1: Can you explain Ali?
0: Well, because you're a plant. You're not a sentient being. You haven't got a brain. Let's go to Alex.
1: But we need water as well as humans.
0: No, you need to be watered twice a week. You know? Alex.
2: Yes, how are you?
0: Hey.
1: Good, Alex.
0: Hey, Alex.
1: What's your PG insult, Alex?
2: Whenever my siblings are singing a song, I am always curious and I say, who's singing? And say, they say Keith Urban or Luke Combs, and I say, well, let's keep it that way.
0: Classic. It's a classic. What a bird.
1: Brutal, Alex.
0: What a bird.
1: That hurts.
0: That one still stings.
1: That's in the league.
0: Still stings, that one. Yeah. Very good, Alex. You can have yourself a double pass to go and see Supergirl, mate, for that one. That was awesome.
1: That is good gear.
0: Enjoy. From the DC Universe comes a fearless and flawed champion on an epic mission. Supergirl is only in cinemas June 25. Hey, we're going to take your calls up next. Best PG insults, more Supergirl ticks for the best ones, or you can text us. What's up next? I'm Will and Woody. Hope you're having a great drive home.
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0: Will and Woody, I hope you're having a brilliant drive home. One of you guys another shot at $1 million a little bit later today. And Battle of the Gens is up next. Producer Annalise on the ropes. Gen Z in the toilet. Let's be honest. Right now, though, in the toilet. That's a great PG insult. You're in the toilet.
1: Yeah, good.
0: Oh, she hates it at all. That stung, that one.
2: So annoying.
0: Stung a bit, didn't it? In the toilet. You're in the toilet.
1: Nice.
0: Yeah, great. The burn.
1: How is it in the toilet over there? Got it.
2: You always say I'm in the toilet. I'm not.
0: Oh, you're in the toilet, mate.
1: What about
0: a guy's been found to find $1,000 for calling the coach of the Moroccan football team a donkey.
1: And if you're going to get fined, you needed better than donkey.
0: Donkey seems very entry level.
1: What's the one I was thinking of before? I've completely lost it. I can't believe it. You're about as handy as teats on a bull. You heard that one?
0: Yes.
1: I think that's a ripper.
0: As useless. Useless.
1: Oh, is that right?
0: Yeah. You're as useful as tits on a bull is what you normally say.
1: Do you say tits?
0: Yes, you do.
1: I didn't want to say tits. I've changed it to teats because I thought it was family friendly.
0: I did notice that. Jonty's text through. That was childlike.
1: I was clean.
0: You're in the toilet, mate. You're in the toilet. Jonty said, you son of a motherless goat is his favourite PG insult, which I think is a cracker.
1: It looked good out of the mouth when you said it.
0: Tracy has texted through, I'm fat, I can lose weight, you're ugly.
1: Oh, yeah, no, I've heard that one. That's brutal. Let's go to Kerri-Anne here. Kerri-Anne, you've got a PG insult here.
3: Yeah. My eldest boy's 30 this week and my middle one's 26. So when they were younger and used to obviously annoy each other and couldn't drop the F-bomb or the C-bomb or anything like that, obviously. So he would say to his brother, you're just a turkey with feathers coming out of its mouth. And it sounds silly, but it was hilarious when he was younger. And still to this day, years later, when they're annoying each other, we still say it to each other.
0: You're a turkey with feathers coming out of its mouth.
1: And so, Kerri-Anne, it makes no sense.
0: Not at all.
3: It was hilarious when he was little, and we just do it as a running family joke
0: good
3: now.
0: Good on you, Kerri-Anne. Very good.
1: Good on you, Kerri-Anne. I like turkey.
0: You turkey. Turkey's really good.
1: You carrying on like a turkey.
0: Kerri-Anne, behaving like a dill.
1: Oh,
0: dill gets thrown around.
1: Pork chop.
0: Yeah, you're carrying on like a pork chop.
1: Pork chop.
0: Yeah, definitely.
1: What about peanut?
0: Yeah, you peanut. You're an idiot.
1: You peanut.
0: You're a peanut strong.
1: Yeah,
0: carrying on like a pork chop, I don't mind.
1: Mum used to pork chop.
0: I got pork chop quite a bit.
1: Oh.
0: Pork chop. What was that, Annalise?
4: No pork.
0: I'm not eating pork at the moment. They're very clever animals. Olivia.
5: How are we doing, boys?
1: Good, Olivia.
0: Now, your job, you need PG insults at your job, is that right?
5: I sure do. I work in early education, so I've got a handful.
1: Oh, yeah, okay. What's your best, Olivia?
5: But I've got two for you. First one's a classic, which is sugar honey iced tea.
0: Oh, that's a great one.
1: Sugar honey iced tea.
0: Yeah, sugar honey iced tea.
1: Oh, yeah, nice.
5: And then your second one is you're an absolute noodle.
0: Yeah, noodle.
1: I also like
0: crumpet. I throw crumpet around a little bit. Spanner is a classic.
1: Yeah, spanner.
0: He's
1: classic.
0: a bit of a spanner.
1: Yeah, like that.
0: Got some great texts flying in here, Woods. G'day, first of all, to Tim from Indro. Dipstick was a classic back in the day.
1: Classic, yeah.
0: Or saying you're a stale ham sandwich of a person.
1: Oh, that feels harsh.
0: Yeah, that felt harsh.
1: You save that for one when you really mean it, I reckon.
0: You're a stale Sam Hamwich for sure.
1: Sam.
0: You're calling me ugly. You look like a kicked-in biscuit, somebody's texted in.
1: Oh, face like a chewed minty.
0: Face like a drop meat pie was a big one.
1: Yeah. I think leave the faces alone, though.
0: I think they start to get vindictive, doesn't it?
1: Yeah.
0: Nincompoop.
1: Oh, nincompoop is fun.
0: Is good.
1: Just fun to say. Let's go to Chris here. Chris.
0: Yes.
1: What's your PG insult, mate?
6: Oh, gee, you're as smart as you are handsome.
1: So what you've done there.
0: Oh, it's layered.
1: See what you've done there.
0: It's layered.
1: There's a second there where I go, I think you're calling me smart, but then I realise you're going for me double.
0: Yes, that's right. It's a good one, Chris. Very good, very good.
1: It's clever. So it's a head scratcher.
0: I've got a couple of other texts I've got to get to here, Woods. I'm sorry.
1: Go on, fire them off.
0: Hayley has texted through, you're like a lighthouse in the middle of the desert. Bright, but not a lot of use.
1: Yeah, very good. Not bad.
0: Scott says you're as useless as an ashtray on a motorbike.
1: Oh, good.
0: Now, that's better than your rude one that you used before. Someone's just text through, no name, suck a fart.
1: That feels a bit naughty. I don't know if that's PG.
0: It's not suck a fart.
1: No, I know.
0: Suck a fart.
1: No, I know, but, you know.
0: Suck a fart.
1: Suck a fart. And it just sounds dirty. It just sounds really dirty.
0: Right on the line.
1: Yeah.
0: Peter, when someone's standing in your way, you say, are you a window? You might be a pain, but you're not see-through. Oh my God. Oh, that's so bad.

0: There's an old proverb that says, a good name is better than riches. To be honest, we'd prefer the riches, but we'll take the new name.
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0: Will and Woody, I'd be having a brilliant drive home. One of you guys with a shot at $1 million in just over half an hour's time. Same time with us every single day. Right now, though, Woods, we're trying to find out which generation is most out of touch.
1: Leave Billy alone!
0: It's Will and Woody's Battle of the Gens!
2: So we've got our producer, Annalise, in the studio here, who is Gen Z. And I mean, for mine, I mean, I know I'm biased here.
0: Painful at the moment.
3: I feel that.
0: Yeah, but what's going on there?
3: I don't know. But like, here.
0: Just, there's a bit of an energy.
3: Yeah. It's a bit of like, just live life.
2: Oh, God.
0: God, you have that back as well.
2: Just live life.
0: What's going on?
2: To be honest with you, I'm just detecting nerves because it does feel like you are letting down your generation a little bit.
3: I know. I feel like I've done bad every week.
2: I just think you haven't done bad every week, but it feels like since we've hit on hugely popular songs in the late 90s, early 2000s. You really lose your way a little bit.
3: Yeah, but I thought that I was really good. It's quite a humbling experience.
0: Yeah. For someone that called themselves the music master on air. Right. Yeah.
2: Last week. After not knowing a Beatles song and not knowing Elton John's Candle in the Wind, you still called yourself the music master?
3: I know, because I've been doing research. Like, I'd been listening to.
0: Do we play the Nickelback audio? I mean, just as a reminder.
1: And this is where I went to school. Most of the time I had better things to do. Oh, my God. Every memory of looking.
4: You missed it!
3: That's just a hard listen, isn't it?
0: Okay.
2: But you've been doing your research. So if you've been doing your research, a huge Australian band announced that they're getting back together.
3: Is that right?
2: Today. It's for the Red Hot Summer Tour.
3: No. Oh, Red Hot Chili Peppers.
0: No.
2: I said Australian band.
3: Oh, okay. So I know what the Red Hot Summer Tour is. It's like a rock tour across Australia.
2: Okay, so
3: been to it once.
2: Who's the huge Australian band that announced they're getting together?
3: Oh, God, do you know what? I feel like I did research this morning when I was reading the news and I skipped straight over it. Okay, big band. Yeah. And who has... Is it like... So 90s and 2000s band
2: earlier.
3: I just saw a photo and I saw Kiss.
0: Iconic Australian rock band.
3: Okay. Well, I'd just go say Akadaka.
0: No, ACDC. No.
3: ACDC.
0: No.
3: Stayed together. Big band, rock band.
0: Yeah.
2: Yeah. Boys Light Up.
3: Boys Light Up.
2: Who sings that?
3: Gosh, I don't know. Okay. I'd say...
0: And Boys Light Up.
3: Boys Light Up. Boy, lad. I know that song, but I don't know who sings it.
0: Okay. Let's.
2: Do you know the band Australian Crawl?
3: No.
2: You don't? You do? You really? You'd never heard of Australian Crawl?
0: Well, you knew the Boys Light Up.
3: Yeah, I know the song. That's what I'm telling you. I know the music.
0: Play a bit of the Boys Light Up. Let's get her in the mood for what it could be. And then we're going to play you, and then you're going to try and sing one of their songs, which you should definitely know.
3: Okay. Boys Light Up. Yeah, Boys Light Up. I know that. I'm big on this song.
2: Okay, so I think given that you
0: huge
2: know.
0: Huge on it.
3: Your boys light up, light up,
0: yeah, perfect, all over it.
2: And if you know the music, their biggest song, which I think Will, you were saying before, this went all around the world,
0: an international hit, absolutely. Yeah.
3: Is that right?
2: So you're gonna sing the karaoke of it right now. So we're gonna have a backing track there. You can see the lines in front of you. I think you'll pick it up pretty quickly.
3: Okay.
2: I think we're going from just before the chorus.
0: Yeah,
2: is
0: we're
2: that
0: giving
2: right,
0: you the
2: Johnny?
0: Easiest bit. Yeah, just give you the chorus. We'll just give
2: everyone
0: the chorus.
2: Knows this.
3: You don't like that kind of behavior. She don't like that kind of behavior. So throw down your guns. Don't be so reckless.
0: Beautiful.
3: Throw down your guns.
4: What's American?
0: Beautiful.
3: Don't be so reckless. Don't be so reckless.

0: It's Will and Woody. One of you guys with a shot at $1 million less than 10 minutes time, which is very exciting at the same time as us, with us every day. Woods.
1: I'm going to headline this again by saying that you might be going to jail. Not here, overseas. It's just because I tried to do something today which wasn't my lane. As a business partnership, we've both got our buckets, all right? And I'm going to say all of the organisation and admin stuff,
0: yep,
1: very much in your bucket.
0: Yes.
1: But today, I stepped up, baby.
0: You shocked us all last night. Sexy Das pulled me in for a bit of a serious chat last night. Yeah. He said, Will, I need your help with this. There's some business stuff I need a hand with.
1: Yes.
0: Can I liaise with you on this? And I said, oh, look, I'd love to, Das. I've got to go. The kids are at home.
1: Yeah,
0: I said,
1: the dentist too.
0: And then tomorrow I'd love to as well, but I'm meant to be going and get this filling at the dentist, so I haven't got time in the morning. You, standing there with your fluoro shin guards on that you put on your arms.
1: Yeah.
0: Fluoro arm covers.
1: Yeah, well, I'm on the road, mate. Safe is sexy. Sexy is safe.
0: You put your hand up. We all saw it because your arm was fluoro.
1: Can't miss me. Can't miss me.
0: You're like, boys, I can come in tomorrow and do a bit of admin for you. And I said, Woods. I was shocked.
1: Yeah.
0: I was shocked. I don't think that's what Das wanted, but
1: no one wanted it.
0: At the end of the day, I was like, yeah, Woods, that'd be great.
1: I'm going to be honest. It was one of those offers where, you know, when you're at someone's house for dinner and you say, do you want a hand with the dishes? And you never expect them to say yes.
0: Yeah.
1: That happened. And I couldn't believe you said, yeah.
0: Well, I couldn't.
1: I'll trust you with some serious admin.
0: Well, what I did say to you is, here's the accountant's number. Just have her on the phone the whole time. I'm sure you'll sort it out.
1: Yes. Let's kick off with that.
0: Okay, great. You did that.
1: I did come into work early today to
0: very
1: go and
0: good.
1: Do this very serious admin stuff. It's just about the company and tax stuff. It's all pretty serious stuff.
0: Mm.
1: So I called our accountant, Sam.
0: Yeah.
1: Didn't get onto her.
0: Oh, dear.
1: Sent her a text. She hasn't responded. Still hasn't responded.
0: I think she's so exhausted by you at the end of tax return time that she just stops answering your calls.
1: She gets a lot of funny deduction requests from me, which she says actually gives her a laugh, but it's a lot of work. Anyway, so I was like, do you know what, Das? We can do it. And we had the Claude, the AI, and I was like, we'll just with the help of AI, we'll just get through this. Anyway, mate, I'm going to be honest. It was a big, serious thing talking about our organisation, what it's actually classified as, like what is our entity, went with partnership, don't even know what that means. And then there was all sorts of like...
0: It's proprietary limited.
1: Yeah, so we were, sexy, just jump in any moment here, sexy, because we did this together.
0: Wow.
2: Filling it like a US tax kind of...
0: Yeah. But I told you which form to click.
1: Yeah, we clicked that, but there was almost that opened Pandora's box.
0: All right.
1: Like the first click was the easy part.
0: Yep.
1: And then we were in a world of pain.
0: Okay.
1: So anyway, we're going through and then it was asking us questions like, are you part of a tax treaty?
2: Do you agree with like Article 12, 9 of the...
1: Yeah. Yeah.
2: That kind of stuff.
0: Well, probably just yes.
1: Well, that's what... Oh, mate, great. This is exactly what we were thinking.
0: Yeah.
1: We were like, yeah, we're part of the tax treaty. Yeah, we're part of that. And then, you know, there was all sorts of TIN. We had to give a TIN.
2: Yeah, what's that? Who knows?
1: Well, we just gave the ABN. So we were like, I reckon, you want a number, here's a number. Anyway, this went on, and it basically got to a point where, you know, in those serious legal documents, it starts, you know, asking you the serious stuff, where it's like, you know, do you guarantee that this is the truth and the honest, and you're ticking this, and you're sort of blah, blah, blah, blah, blah.
0: Yeah.
1: All of that. And we did sexy jump in any moment.
2: Yeah, so.
1: And we were worried, like, oh, maybe we should wait and send the paperwork to the accountant and make sure it's all right. We had that moment, didn't we, sexy?
2: Yeah, we did. But then we realised, you know, we've got to get up early, do the work.
1: Yeah, because we want to start, you know, we want to action this.
0: Yeah.
1: So I was like, let's just say tick and all good. And so tick, tick, tick, tick, tick.
0: Yeah.
1: And then right at the end, I'm going to show you a photo, because I took a photo of it. Right at the end, basically says, by clicking submit below, I acknowledge that I'm electronically agreeing to blah, blah, blah. Under penalties of perjury.
0: Great. All sounds good.
1: Ticked it, and then it said full legal name. William McMahon.
0: Oh. Why did you do that?
2: Can I just say that the penalty is 5 years prison and $100,000 USD.
0: Is that right?
1: William McMahon.
0: Why did you do that?
1: Because I'm a coward.
0: I've got children.
1: So do I.
0: Did you submit the form?
1: Yeah, mate. That's in. It's pending.
2: Under submission. Under review.
1: We're really confident, though, that we've done it right.
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0: pretty cool. One of you guys goes in with a shot to win $1 million. That's something that Woods and I will be doing at the end of this month. But get involved, guys. Make sure you're calling in at the right time. It is all thanks to Deal or No Deal and Millionaire Hot Seat weeknights from 6:30 on Channel 10. And along with the quiz that you get to play right now, Kelly, you're in with a shot to win $1 million. Congratulations.
1: Thank you. That's great.
0: No worries at all.
2: That's certainly great, Kelly. Plus, you might win $1,000 right now if you can win the quiz.
1: Okay, that would be nice.
2: All right. 60 seconds on the clock, Kel. Got to get 10 questions right. Can pass. Have to take your first answer. Good luck, Kel.
1: Thank you.
0: All right, Kelly, here we go. What is the nickname for the Australian men's soccer team?
1: Socceroos.
0: What popular messaging app features a green icon with a phone in a speech bubble?
1: WhatsApp.
0: Aptos, Congenial and Lucinda Sands are all types of what?
1: Pass.
0: Where would you find your scapula?
1: Pass.
0: Which Sure song is said to be the first mainstream song to feature autotune?
1: Believe.
0: Who used to host the variety show Rove Live?
1: Rove.
0: What famous 1985 concert held in both London and Philadelphia was organised to raise funds and awareness about famine in Ethiopia?
1: Pass.
0: What comedy horror Apple TV show about a haunted island has its season finale tomorrow?
1: Pass.
0: In Super Mario, what is the name of the kingdom ruled by Princess Peach that is also the name of a food?
1: Oh my God, pass.
0: What famous yellow family first appeared as an animated short on the Tracy Ullman Show in 1987?
1: Simpsons?
0: Aptos, Congenial and Lucinda Sands are all types. Yes, you got it in the end.
1: Damn.
0: Are you, I passed a few, but the ones that you actually answered, you got right. I'll just go through the ones that you passed on because everything else was good. You'd find your scapula on the upper back or your shoulder. I've got a bit of an issue with my subscap at the moment. That's why you'll see me rotating it in the studio.
2: Yeah, great. Glad we know. In an audio medium.
0: The 1985 concert in London and Philadelphia. Do you want to have another crack, Kelly?
1: Is it... Aid. Something?
0: Yeah, Live Aid. Very good.
2: Yeah. Nice, yeah. Kel.
0: Well done. Widow's Bay, if you're not watching it, watch it. Very good. I was very skeptical at the start. I don't know how they've done it, but it's terrifying and hilarious at the same time.
1: I'll give it a go.
0: Check that out. Mushroom Kingdom is the kingdom ruled by Princess Peach. Yeah, that was a tricky one. But the questions do tend to get a little bit trickier towards the end. Kelly, you're not going home empty-handed. You are going home with a chance to win $1 million later this month. Congratulations.
1: That's great. Thank you, guys.
0: No worries at all, Kel. Mate. Hopefully we'll see you at the end of the month. Have a great Tuesday.
1: You.
0: No worries. Woods.
2: Up next.
0: Yes.
2: Some footage has emerged of a woman pulling a chainsaw on her neighbour.
0: Wow.
2: It was like a big escalation. And like it wasn't over a huge dispute or issue.
0: We'll hear more about that up next. Don't forget, all thanks to Deal or No Deal and Millionaire Hot Seat weeknights from 6:30 on Channel 10. The quiz will be back at exactly the same time tomorrow. Still plenty of chances to go in with a shot to win the million by the end of this.

0: Will and Woody on your Tuesday. Hope you're having a wonderful, wonderful drive home. Ward's a bit of a strange story, this one.
1: It's totally
0: wild. Any warnings? Any warnings?
1: If you've got any trauma around chainsaws, probably tune out. It's very specific, but maybe you've got a thing with chainsaws. I'd tune out just for 5 minutes or so now, because this is pretty hectic stuff with a chainsaw. So before I get to the audio, because there is some audio of the incident, there was just two neighbours having a dispute over the location of bins out the front of the house. Okay? We've got Jolon here.
0: Jolene?
1: No, it's J-O-L-O-N. Jolon? Jolon? Jolon. Jolon, Jolon. Anyway, so Jolon, she's unhappy.
0: Jolon.
1: Jolon? Jolon's unhappy that Danielle, her next-door neighbour, keeps putting her bins over the shared driveway. She's really angry about that.
0: Because okay? She can't get the car out?
1: That's it.
0: Is it bin day?
1: It's bin day. So the bins are at the front, but she's like, Danielle, stop putting the bins on the shared driveway. Okay. Anyway.
0: I put my bins on my neighbour's driveway on bin day.
1: Well, be careful, mate, because you never know what the neighbour will do. And wait till you hear what Danielle does.
0: Oh, surely it was Jolon with the chainsaw.
1: No.
0: Oh, is that right?
1: Jolon.
0: Wow, everyone's money was on Jolon.
1: Yeah. I had to double down on the story and go, are we sure it wasn't Jolon who went? No. Jolon made the first step, though. Jolon chained Danielle's bins to a tree. So pretty aggressive move. She's like, well, if you're not going to move your bins, I will chain your bins to a tree.
0: That's a lot.
1: Right?
0: That's a lot.
1: Danielle sees this, gets a chainsaw, and then comes out of her house with chainsaw, threatens Jolon, and then is obviously threatening to chop down the tree to release her bins.
0: Wow.
1: We've got some audio of the moment.
0: Oh, you're kidding.
1: No, not kidding.
2: Stop! Stop!
3: You're in my face!
4: The chainsaw, waving it around her. I genuinely thought my mum was going to walk out and find me dead.
3: Move the bin and we can put the car in! Just
1: thanks to A Current Affair for that beautiful audio there.
0: I was
1: there.
0: Going to say, is it a reenactment or something?
1: Nah, well, Jolon's doing an interview about it. You heard Jolon talking there.
0: Yeah.
1: She thought, you know,
0: how did they get
1: her?
0: Who was filming?
1: I think the chainsaw woman, Danielle.
0: She filmed herself with the chainsaw.
1: She's got chainsaw in one
0: impressive.
1: Hand, phone with the other.
0: That's impressive.
1: Because she thinks she's in the right, strangely enough, despite the fact that she's threatening people with a chainsaw.
0: Cool.
1: Now, Wilbur. She
0: off
1: films.
0: Wow. Yeah. Okay. No more questions.
1: I think you just never really know who you're living next to.
0: Oh, they both filmed it.
1: They both filmed it. Okay. A bit of a dual filming situation.
0: It's 2026, guys. Isn't it?
1: Everyone's got a camera.
0: I wouldn't get my phone out if someone came at me with a chainsaw.
1: You would get your phone out?
0: No.
1: Oh, but like it will help in a court of law. Anyway, you never really know who you're living next to. So I want to throw this out there. Do you live next to a weirdo?
0: Mm.
1: And maybe it's not directly next door. Maybe it's just someone like a couple of doors down or across the street. But did you just start seeing a couple of things that made you realize, there's a neighbor, there's a weirdo in the area. Gonna have to be careful.
0: How weird? Like, we're not talking like properly weird.
1: No, nothing like serious. Nothing serious or creepy. I'm not going down creep. Just weird.
0: Just a bit strange.
1: Yeah, exactly.
0: Yeah, for sure.
1: I'll give you an example, which maybe flirts with creep, but I don't think it does. I was 14 years old living at the family home, and one night, 14 or 15 years old, and one night I came home at the same time as a girl who lived like a couple of doors down.
0: Yeah.
1: She was older.
0: Yeah.
1: Okay. She goes, oh, hey, how are you going? How was your night? And I was like, yeah, it's really good. And she goes, oh, do you want to come into my place?
0: Your neighbour said that?
1: Yeah.
0: Your 13-year-old neighbour?
1: No, she's older.
0: Oh, she's older.
1: She's old. She was like, I reckon she might have been 18.
0: Okay.
1: And I'm 14.
0: Okay.
1: Okay? She goes, do you want to come into my house?
0: Yeah.
1: And I was like, yeah, sure.
0: Yeah.
1: Go in there. She just got changed in front of me and then said, you can go home.
0: Wow.
1: That's weird.
0: Well, that stayed
1: that's,
0: with you.
1: That's, well, bloody oath it did. That's
0: a bit of a strange
1: weird
0: story.
1: Behaviour.
0: Weird behaviour.
1: It's weird. It's a weird neighbour.
0: It's a weird neighbour. It's a weird, strange story. Annalise, what do you think of that story?
5: It's a bit weird.
1: It's weird, right?
5: A bit weird.
0: But I don't think they all need to be like that. They don't need to be of a sexual nature.
1: Well, Tommy's got one which goes away from a sexual nature.
6: Yeah, we used to see a guy who just used to walk around everywhere backwards.
1: And did you ever find out why he was walking backwards?
6: No, I think it was always in the dead of night. He would just be walking backwards for some reason. Maybe better for his calves or something.
1: Yeah, maybe hamstrings if you had to pick a body part which would be good for. It's a skill. It's definitely a skill. Walking backwards, you'd bump into things.
0: Now, Joe's written in here the Claremont serial killer lived down the road from her in Perth. Is that like everyone in Perth would say that though?
2: I kid you not. It's like a street from mum and dad's.
0: Oh, so we're a street. Now we've gone from down the road.
2: But down the road's a street, mate.
0: It's a street. So not on the same road.
2: Shout out QL.
0: Not on the same road.
2: It's 105.
0: So he's strange though. We've got some pretty sick stuff going on, Woods. Apart from Button Pusher Tommy,
1: that's perfect.
0: He's just walking backwards.
1: That's perfect.
0: That's a perfect call. We don't want serial killer, and we don't want young girls getting changed in front of you. We just want weird.
1: Hang on, she was older than me. Stop making it seem like the other way around.
0: We don't want them to be of a sexual nature.
1: We just
0: want them strange.
1: There was nothing sexual though, Will. She just got changed, and then I went home.
0: You can text us.
1: That's why it's weird.
0: You're sounding strange.
1: Do anything.
0: I know, mate, but you're sounding weird.
1: Didn't even get a drink of water.
0: Calm down.
1: I was parched.
0: You need one right now.
1: We never spoke again.
0: If you have a weird neighbour, stop talking.
1: Never spoke again.
0: Or do you live next to
1: a
0: weirdo?
1: The house disappeared.
0: We'll take the calls up next.
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0: Will and Woody, hope you're having a brilliant drive home. If you live next to a weirdo, we're taking your calls.
1: I promise you.
0: Texts that have been coming in as well, Woods.
1: Why don't you sneak them in throughout the calls?
0: Well, I've got a great one here from Kylie. Hey, boys, love the show. My retired neighbour mows his lawn at 7:30 p.m. nightly.
1: Not that late.
0: Well,
1: not that, in daylight saving.
0: Thanks for the text, Kylie, because I've just realised, Woods, like your neighbours would think that you're very weird given that you barbecue vegetables every morning at 8 a.m.
1: That's fair.
0: You can imagine the conversation with them. Yeah. They're like, is he barbecuing first thing in the morning again?
1: Yeah. That'd be strange.
0: That'd be strange. Really? Well, you live right next to Bickers as well. She might think you're a bit strange.
1: I don't think the food smell would waft to her house. She lives, you know, at least 300 metres, 200 metres away. But we could ask her. Let's go to Kiera. Kiera?
2: Kiera.
0: I think it's just Kiera.
1: Bugger.
0: I think it's just Kiera.
1: Kiera, you had a weird neighbour.
2: Yes, when I was very young, so about 35 to 40 years ago, my babysitter's next-door neighbour, I don't know why, but he dug out his whole front yard, all the grass and everything, and basically replaced it with horse manure that as an adult it probably would have been knee-deep, and as a kid it would have been a lot more. And on one occasion I drew the short straw and had to retrieve a tennis ball from over the fence, and little six-year-old me ended up thigh-deep in horse shit.
0: Wow. Nice finish to a call. Thanks, Kiera.
1: I think what Kiera has identified there is that was clearly a defence. Like a moat to a castle, Will, I think he was thinking, I'm going to cover my front yard in poop so no one can ever get to my door.
0: Yes.
1: And Kiera went for it, though, and hats off to Kiera.
0: Good on you, Kiera. Some great texts coming through here. Yep. My neighbour only comes out at night. When I say nighttime, I mean 1 a.m.
1: Oh.
0: I have another great text here.
1: Yeah.
0: A neighbour three doors down rides his bike at 1 a.m., might be the same guy, with a... I think it's she's written a door on a leash.
1: Yeah.
0: It must be a dog on a leash.
1: I mean, door on a leash would be very strange behaviour.
0: A door on a leash. Dog on a leash. And then another woman here, Jenna, who's texted through, and she said, there's been some complaints around my neighbourhood, Griffin, that someone has been taking dumps on the side.
1: Poo jogger.
0: On the side of the road.
1: That's a thing that people get a thrill out of it, the poo joggers. Nadia.
3: Hi, how are you?
1: I'm good, Nadia. I'm loving these stories.
3: This is funny because when you were talking about the bins before, it reminded me of what I'm dealing with. My neighbour, she's a few doors down, but when it's bin night, and my bin's always overflowing because I've got young kids and I've always got an overflowing bin. If I need to use, someone else's bin, as we do, we sometimes put our rubbish in our neighbour's bin.
1: It's totally fair enough, Nadia.
3: I think so, but she's put a note on my front door saying, Nadia, do not put your rubbish in my bin. Yeah. And then I did it the other night and she put it back in my bin, and my bin was overflowing that all the crows and everything were there because she was adamant again to not use her bin.
0: There you go, bin wars. They're rife. The bin wars are rife.
1: Hell.
0: The bin wars are rife.
1: Nadia's made a good point, though. I think I was literally, I walked down to the end of my street to go and dump rubbish in other people's bin the other night. Just to find space. Do you know what I mean?
0: Why did you go to the end of the street?
1: Well, because it's
0: a normal thing. Just ask your neighbour.
1: No, but I checked all the neighbours' bins.
0: All full.
1: All of them.
0: Was it green waste?
1: Nah, recycling. Recycling. Everyone's going through a lot of cardboard at the moment. So you just got to. I get Remy.
0: Why?
1: Get my daughter
0: why
1: out there.
0: Is everyone going through cardboard?
1: I don't know, mate. Everyone's getting the Amazon deliveries. I don't know what's going on.
0: Right. So you went to the other end of the street to drop off.
1: I got my daughter because your daughter's a great little shield.
0: Yeah, of course. Use you as a shield. I've got some great texts here. Would you like to go to Judy?
1: Let's go to Judy. If it's a great text, we'll finish on the text.
0: Okay.
1: Judy, you had a weird neighbour.
4: I had a weird neighbour. He's no longer with us anymore.
1: Okay.
4: He used to jump our fences and turn the power off in the middle of the night.
0: Strange.
1: That's funny.
0: That's also pretty terrifying, Judy. That's scary.
4: It went on for a couple of weeks until the police carted him off. So.
0: Yeah, that's scary. Oh, that's almost scary. Like a precursor to him robbing you, I would have thought.
5: Well, eventually he was caught walking up and down the street with an axe in his hand. So.
0: Whoa.
1: That escalated, yeah. Judy.
0: Whoa, Judy.
1: Yeah, that escalated.
0: Wow, 0 to 100 there. All right, let's go through a couple of other fun ones here, mate. So my weird neighbour has the strangest lunchtime routine. Around midday, he wheels a little office chair out into his driveway, walks up and down a few times wearing nothing but a shirt and his undies. Then he sits down in the wheelie chair and starts throwing bread to the birds. He's trained a whole flock of pigeons to gather around him. So there he is, sitting in an office chair in his shirt and his undies with pigeons practically at his feet like some sort of bird king. He does it every day. It's one of the most bizarre things I have ever seen. That's one text.
1: I love that.
0: We're going to bring it home here. This is my favourite of the texts today.
1: Okay. We love the text.
0: Them. Yeah. The house across from my family home, there was an older man who would do what I would suspect was some form of Tai Chi, but with a chicken in each hand, real live chickens in each hand, and they were oddly calm. I think we...
1: the chicken man!
0: It's Thai chicken.

0: It's Will and Woody. Hope you're having a wonderful drive home, Woods. So the soccer is on at the moment, the World Cup. It's awesome. And truly awesome.
1: It is
0: my favourite sporting event every time it comes around every 4 years. You're very much riding on the coattails this year, normally ragging on soccer.
1: I hate soccer usually, so boring. But when we beat Turkey on Sunday, I am in for this. Saturday, 5 a.m. against the US. Pumped.
0: The really cool thing about it, and it is kind of awesome, is that we're all from a country in some respect. And so even if you don't, it's such a basic game to watch. You can just feel triggered watching it. Immediately you're just like, oh, I get it. They got to put the ball in the net. Doesn't matter if you haven't seen soccer before. You're just like, all of a sudden you see them score a goal. It's arguably the most euphoric sporting feeling I think you can have watching sport. In my house, my partner, Sam, is Dutch.
1: Yes. Of course.
0: Yes. So interestingly.
1: Issue.
0: So Max is now our 4-year-old daughter is now at an age where she can go, this is the team I want to barrack for. And she's so the last time this became an issue was the Summer Olympics. But that was now, Paris was what, 2 years ago?
1: 3 years ago.
0: So Max wasn't really aware of like teams or who she should go for or even that there was sport on the TV.
1: Yeah, sure.
0: Now it's like, oh, wow, there's a sporting contest and mummy's country's playing and daddy's country's playing.
1: Stupidly, you missed the Socceroos on Sunday because you went Cirque du Soleil. You idiot. That was your one chance.
0: Well, she wanted to go to Cirque du Soleil, to be fair. And it wasn't Cirque du Soleil at all. It was Cirque du Soleil awesome.
1: Nice retort.
0: It was good. It was great. But we got home. I rewatched it and she watched it with me. I explained, these are the Socceroos. Yeah, we had an amazing win. I was pumped up. She's watching me. She was like, wow.
1: So Australia, she's going for Australia.
0: My country. Wow, this is awesome. Yes, you would think. But then the next morning, the Netherlands were playing at 6 a.m. Sam woke up before me, smuggled Max out of her bed like a thief in the night, took her down, like woke her up at like 4:45. Never has a parent prematurely woken their child up before, unless they are insane with patriotism, which is my wife. Mm-hmm. Took Max down to the couch and turned on the Dutch game.
1: Covered her in orange.
0: The whole paraphernalia. Right, I came down there. She's watching the Dutch version, by the way, with Dutch commentary via a VPN. She's put a lot of thought into this.
1: Yeah.
0: And then she leaves the couch and she goes, wow, so Max is supporting the Netherlands now. And I was like, no. So it's caused a huge issue.
1: And Netherlands had a draw. Boring.
0: It was a good game. They're a much better team than us.
1: They had a draw.
0: I'm going to call her right now, though, and I just want to cement who our daughter actually goes for.
1: Right.
2: Hi, Dad.
0: Oh, hey, Maxie. How are you going?
2: Why do you want to talk to me?
0: Well, I've got Woody here with me as well.
1: Hi, Max.
0: Say hi, Woody. Maxie.
2: Hello, Woody.
1: great to be chatting to you. I miss you.
0: Okay.
1: I always take it too far.
0: So hey, Maxie, in the soccer, which team do you go for?
2: Not in there.
0: Which one?
2: Netherlands.
0: No, that's just because Mummy told you. But when you were watching the soccer the other day and it was the Netherlands playing Japan, which team were you going for?
2: Team from Mummy.
0: Wow, you've really brainwashed her. And that's sad. That's sad that she hasn't got any free will. That's really sad.
3: I have to say, you get all the other sports, Will. Let me have this one. Well, and you get everything else.
0: She's already decided that she's going for Australia, though.
3: Because I do not stand a chance because we are in Australia. She has no idea why we wear orange. She doesn't get it.
0: All right. All the best. Go Australia. And we'll speak later.
2: Bye, Daddy.
0: Hey, see you, Maxie. Say, go Australia. I'm pushing her away. Hey, she hung up.
1: Wow.
0: See, it gets fiery.
1: Really quickly.
0: Yeah, it's a patriotic. She's got a patriotic thing.
1: And it's amazing how you use your daughter as a shield in between the two of you. It's beautiful.
0: Expert parenting.

0: right, everyone, we are going to get out of here. As always, the post-show meeting on the air, though, Woods. The feedback, post-show notes.
1: I got a positive one early.
0: Oh, there's no need to say that these are negative.
1: They've been all negative to this point.
0: Not at all. I've been giving shout-outs recently, and a great shout-out to...
1: This causes more issues than help, because you point out one person and you offend seven others.
0: No, I don't. Everyone gets a fee. Everyone gets a shout out at some stage.
1: Shout out
0: to Button Busher Tommy. He was excellent today.
1: You were on today.
0: He was excellent today.
1: Thank you.
0: And where is it all?
1: And you've hurt seven people.
2: What did Tom do?
0: He's been excellent.
2: He was not.
0: Well, you wouldn't know.
1: So you've done.
2: He was just normal.
0: If you were connected to the show, you'd know he's been busy.
3: I played YouTube videos live to air.
0: He's been great in here.
2: That's easy.
0: He's been great in here. Shout out to my homeboy, Mark the Man Daniel, in there. Again, great show.
1: Just shout outs to men?
0: Lastly. No, that's not fair.
1: People are starting to identify that.
0: No, the biggest...
1: We're getting texts about it. Why does Will only get around men?
0: No, and then I also had a text the other day from Lisa, who said, wow, Will's a wonderful feminist. Thanks, Lisa. Now, what I want to do, though, is I do want to give
1: a shout out... Can I get to my positive feedback?
0: No, I want to give a shout out to producer Annalise.
1: Oh, nice.
0: Who I think really put herself on the line today in Battle of the Gens, showed vulnerability...
1: Oh, I couldn't agree more.
0: ...and courage.
1: Yeah, I agree.
0: ...taking on some millennial songs
1: with
0: zest, with aplomb, with a level of courage,
1: which I didn't know
0: she had.
1: Do we have audio?
0: This is an easy one for you.
4: Ladies up in here tonight.
5: No,
4: oh, baby, when you talk like that.
0: Courage. Taking on a big song like that.
4: It was so mean.
5: And everybody's so infected. But you right and left it. You can make it. Keep on shaking it. I never really knew you could dance like that.
1: She only realised after. You're doing both parts.
5: I didn't realise it was two parts.
0: You did well.
5: I thought I was just nailing it.
0: Bravo. Bravo.
5: Anyway.
0: Well done, everyone.
1: Really good. Really good.
0: Really good show.
1: Really quick before we wrap up, I think we've talked about this a bit off air. I think let's bring it to on air right now.
0: Yeah.
1: We had a caller about a guy who did Tai Chi with two chickens in his hands, two live chickens in his hands.
0: Yeah.
1: And I just think, don't knock it till you try it. I think we need to...
0: Tai chicken.
1: We haven't need to have a Tai chicken event.
0: Yeah.
1: BYO chicken.
0: Yeah, you have to bring your own chickens.
1: Bring your own. We could probably talk to Man Barker.
0: Yep.
1: Oh, no, they...
0: They'll be dead chickens.
2: We won't be doing that.
1: Sorry. Yeah.
0: I actually don't know. Now I think about it, I don't think it'll be great.
2: We would never do something like that.
0: Yeah, that's a silly idea.
1: This is an off-air brainstorm, and this is what happens sometimes to an idea. No Thai chicken.
0: no props for you today.
1: I think.
0: No. You've had a bit of an off show.
1: Today?
0: Yep.
1: I was
0: couple
1: on
0: of things.
1: Fire.
0: Few things.
1: I was on fire.
0: I think that's fair.
2: The Will and Woody Enterprise would never do an event where we put animals in danger, and that's just quoting you.
1: Yeah. That's exactly right. I've said that many times before, so it was very strange for me to pitch Tai Chi chicken literally a minute ago. Anyway.
0: Shocking show. You've had a shocker.
1: Hey, one other bad thing
0: Shout out to producer Leal. I think she's been good. Yep.
1: I'd never get a shout out. You didn't get any shout out either. You were crap.
0: Shout out
1: to
0: Will.
1: Just got a text here from Roger. Jeez, Will, we crap today.
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in the cameraman. 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
1: We're off to a good start. 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
2: What are those things you got in your feet?
1: Well, I don't know whether you know, but it's International Wear Your Uggs to Work Day. I admire the way you dress, but I can't do it. I'm just a complete and utter Queenslander. Were you always well-dressed?
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1: This is one thing that you've always said to me is, Carl, you need to dress well. And I've just...
2: taken my advice well, haven't you?
1: I have never listened to it. But, I mean, you wear a suit to bed some nights.
2: Birthday suit, yeah.
0: The weekend starts early with Carl and Eddie on Gold. 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
9: Jonesy's always knocking Amanda.
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12: Have you noticed lately the government seems to be right on with all these TV ads and safety messages and things like that? And breaking news on the 27th of July, every phone in Australia will sound a loud test emergency alert.
13: This just came up on my phone. So on the 22nd of July, every single smartphone in Australia will have a loud emergency alert. It'll be able to sound an immediate loud siren to all mobile devices, phones, smartwatches, tablets. It'll override silent and do not disturb mode. It'll reach every phone with an active SIM and SIM. I've seen your phone. Mm. And may reach those without as well.
12: Yeah, and they're testing.
13: At 2 p.m.
12: I was reading this. So in Western Australia on Friday at Goomorlin, 12 o'clock on Friday, they're going to test it there. Then Tennant Creek this Thursday at 10 a.m. Then Cooya Beach, Newell and Wonga Beach in Queensland. That's today at 2. Actually, they've already had it. They had it at 2. Liverpool will be Wednesday at 4 p.m. Queen Bin on Sunday.
13: So these are just where 2. It's being tested.
12: Yeah, and Geelong on Thursday at 2 p.m.
13: So that's just
12: and
13: a
12: Port
13: few,
12: Lincoln on Saturday.
13: That's the testing. But all
12: at 11 a.m.
13: All of us are going to have that happen on the 27th of July at 2 p.m. Eastern Standard Time.
12: Do we know what it sounds like? The V. Jeremiah Rice waving his hands.
14: I found what the siren will sound like.
12: Okay.
14: Go like this.
15: Crazy tasty.
13: Oh.
15: We're the sweetest snack for you.
13: We're trying to give, Ryan, we're trying to give serious
12: the
13: information.
12: Dancing fruits.
13: Trying to give serious information.
14: All right, no, actually, this is for real. Sounds like this.
13: Okay, that'll do. We can't frighten people.
12: That's the dancing fruits.
13: That's what it will sound like. Do not be alarmed. It's only a test.
12: To what end?
13: I don't know. To alert us to Delta's new album, I don't know.
12: To what end? Well, there you go. I hope we've helped you be informed.
13: Coming up next, we'll be talking a bit about some of the stories around the FIFA World Cup, and it seems a lot of the players are trying to use their personal brand for messaging, for health messages, for social, for mental health messages. The captain of the American team has a very interesting backstory and is using it to help kids. It's a brave man who put his hand up to this. I'll tell you what his story is next.
12: I'm intrigued. Also, break out the alfoil. It's Tin Hat Tuesday. That's coming up. It's Jonesy and Amanda driving.

0: across Australia, it's Driving You Home with Jonesy and Amanda.
1: It's some more FIFA stories. The US captain, his name is Tim Ream.
0: Tim Ream.
1: Many players and teams are looking for, I'm not going to say relevance, but looking for causes and ways that they can make their profile mean something. And good on him, because he's talking about something that is embarrassing for kids. But it's kind of shocking that every time the captain of the US team is interviewed, he willingly talks about this thing that he did when he was a kid. And he's now doing a series of ads. Have a listen to one.
2: What would I tell my younger self? I know bedwetting feels big when you're little, but you should know it's not your fault. Good nights are here, protecting you through the night, so you can keep dreaming big.
1: So you can keep dreaming big. So obviously, he, as a child, he talks a lot about how he was a bedwetter, which is a great cause to be involved in. But he's involved with a campaign for good nights, which is something kids wear if they are going to bed.
0: It's like a pull-up.
1: I imagine it is.
0: For a bigger kid.
1: Yeah. So it's unusual to have him talk so openly about this, but it also seems a bit weird that he's aligned with a product. I don't know. Here's another ad.
3: Hey, Tim. Were you embarrassed of bedwetting as a kid?
2: Yes, I really was.
3: What helped you stop feeling ashamed about it?
2: Knowing that I could still achieve my dreams even though I was bedwetting. Good nights. Never stop dreaming.
0: Well, you know, it's a thing. Poor little kids.
1: I know, it is a thing. It just seems, and maybe this is the bravest thing ever, is the US captain talking about
0: it. It's pretty brave.
1: It is brave. It's weird that there's a product associated with his chat.
0: Well, yeah.
1: And every interview he sits down to, he talks about being a bedwetter.
0: Yeah, I thought with Ream, a name like Ream, you know, install a Ream.
1: You used to be a bedwetter from what you've told me.
0: No, I wasn't a bedwetter.
1: No, so you just said there's nothing to be embarrassed about and now you're embarrassed to share it.
0: Okay, I used to sleepwalk and wee. And my mum had to stop
1: me. So you wouldn't wet the bed, you'd wet other things.
0: Yeah, my mum had to stop me from weeing on my brother.
1: Really? And you pretended you're asleep.
0: We were 18 at the time.
1: He was the one who had to wear the good night, so you couldn't get him.
0: he had to go to bed in an anorak. That is great. It's a very brave one.
1: It's never too late, Brendan, to seek help.
0: Never too late.
1: Coming up next, let's get our tin hats because it is Tin Hat Tuesday.
0: It's Jonesy and Amanda driving you home.
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0: it's Jonesy to Amanda driving you home. I don't think we have to fix the tin hat. I don't think that matters so much.
1: I think
0: you're waving around. You were actually waving around that we've got to read some PEP.

0: 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It is Tin Hat Tuesday.
1: Do you believe in that the world is flat? I don't know, eh?
0: You know what my favourite one is?
2: Tell me.
0: At the moment, Australia isn't real. We're all actors. You, me, Gem Y Rai, we're all actors.
2: If someone was going to play you, I think they'd do a better job.
0: Oh, I think that Mr. Hunky Pants is playing me.
2: Have you seen the one that pandas aren't real? Because they're improbable. And they were never painted in Chinese history until the 1940s.
0: Oh, I've seen.
2: As if they didn't exist before then.
0: What was that cartoon book that had pandas in it?
2: Before the 1940s?
0: I'm thinking of
2: Baba. The person acting you is confused.
0: Baba. I'm thinking of Baba with the elephants. Remember Baba?
2: Baba.
0: Now, what's the matter with you? Alpha's on two type. Anyway, Tin Hat Tuesday. You can join us, jonesydemanda.com.au, or call us. 13:55:22. Look who's here.
2: Oh, it's Rob.
0: It's Rob.
3: To do what? To go where? To do what? To go where? To do what? To go where? To go where? To go where?
0: Oh. Rob comes with his own intro now.
2: Hello, Rob.
0: Hello, Rob.
3: How are you?
0: We are very well,
2: mate.
0: What
2: have you got for us today?
3: Oh, I've got a couple conspiracies. You can choose.
0: Okay, I like this.
3: Artemis 3.
0: Yep.
2: Is that the one that recently went to the moon? Is that one of our options?
3: Yes.
2: Yeah.
0: Okay.
3: Or either Artemis anyway.
0: Yep.
3: Bigfoot.
0: Yep.
3: Right. Project Ishmael.
0: Let's go.
2: What's Project Ishmael? Can you have to give us more information so we know what we're choosing?
3: Project Fishbowl.
2: Oh. Right, what's that?
3: That was a joint venture between America and Russia. They were shooting missiles out into the atmosphere to try and penetrate the impenetrable barrier.
0: Right. So we're in a dome.
3: Well, it's not really called the dome. It's called the firmament.
2: And who's put that in place?
3: It's an electromagnetic field which can't be penetrated.
2: Who controls it?
3: The creator.
0: Okay. Well, anyway, I think I've heard that.
2: That's enough information.
0: I want to go to Artemis. What's your vibe on Artemis? Can I choose that adventure, Rob?
3: Have you checked out the launch?
2: Yeah.
3: Have you seen the footage?
0: I have seen the footage, yep.
3: Why is there four cable cars or box carts, right, at the exact launch time, coming down on a 45-degree angle on cables, exactly four of them.
0: So just before it takes off, there's a...
2: They all escape in a shopping trolley, is that what you're saying?
3: It's at the exact time of the launch. As the rocket's taking off, right, four cars or box carts, right, come like flying foxes, right? Yeah. They come down off the launch pad, right off the top of it, right, on cables... On a 45-degree angle down to the ground.
2: But I'll have to have a look at it. But there is a lot of equipment that does have to release for the rocket to head into space.
3: No, that were the four astronauts that were on there.
2: I know what you're thinking.
0: But it's not the catering truck, is it, Rob? Dropped off the space food sticks.
3: Well, the thing is, the spacewalks and all that out in space, right?
0: Yeah.
2: Yeah.
3: It can't happen. Because the thing is, the astronauts would blow up like pufferfish because there's no atmospheric pressure holding their bodies together.
2: No, but that's why they have spacesuits on, Rob. The spacesuit does that work for them.
3: Yeah, but what holds the pressure on the outside of the spacesuit then?
2: Holds the pressure.
0: Rob.
2: Rob, that's what the spacesuit does.
0: Yeah. Well, we're not space food. Space food.
2: Well, not yet. We're not space food sticks yet.
0: I would kill for a space food stick, Rob.
2: Rob, my head hurts and thank you.
0: We'll talk to you next Tuesday. We had someone else, but they've gone. They were just there. Join in. Tin Hat Tuesday. It's Jonesy and Amanda driving you home.
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0: Good afternoon to you. It's Jonesy and Amanda driving you home. On any other Tuesday, it would be a normal Tuesday. But today, my friends, today is Tin Hat Tuesday.
1: Do you believe in that the world is flat? I don't know, eh?
0: This is where we don the tin hat and we have at it with conspiracies. We just had regular Rob on.
2: Is Rob regular? I don't know.
0: Very regular. And he brought us to light about the Artemis launch.
3: Why is there four cable cars or box cars at the exact launch time coming down on a 45-degree angle on cables? Exactly four of them.
2: He claims that the astronauts all bailed out before the craft took off.
0: I said it was just the catering truck. Drop it off the space pod.
2: There's a whole lot of cabling that comes away when a craft shoots into space.
0: Yes, there seems to be a lot of paraphernalia. Jemai Rye. Yep. Just let's have a look at the Artemis launch.
4: Here we go.
0: We've got
4: here
0: it up on the big screen. Here we go.
4: 10.
0: Okay, scooch through this stuff.
4: 8.
0: Right.
5: 4.
0: Okay, there it is.
5: 3, 2, 1. Booster ignition.
0: Okay.
4: And lift off.
0: Right, okay. Freeze it right there. Freeze it.
2: Yep. If you freeze it right there.
0: Freeze it right there. Now, what is that? What? Rewind?
4: Okay,
0: go forward.
4: Lift off.
0: What's that?
2: Well, it's things coming
0: no,
2: away.
0: No, what is that?
4: And lift off.
0: Let me get closer. I'm going to zoom in.
4: The crew.
0: It's a cloud. It's a cloud. Hang on, just do it again, Ryan.
4: Yeah, okay.
0: And then go forward.
4: And lift off.
0: And do it back again. And forward. Now going to Hutton's footy off. Franks going.
6: Was it Artemis 1 or 2?
2: He's actually said 3. He asked if we want to know about 3 or 4.
0: Well, 3 hasn't even been launched.
2: No, it hasn't.
0: Okay.
2: Oh, it's exhausting.
0: Sean has joined us.
2: Hello, Sean. What's Hello, your Sean. Conspiracy?
7: Hello, Amanda, Jonesy.
2: Hi.
7: Sparking car.
0: Oh, that's okay, man. In your own time.
7: Yeah, my theory is that the government's got us all bluffed with the ozone layer.
2: Yeah, why?
7: If you grab a 20-cent piece and spin it on the table and watch the head of the head, the actual coin spinning, but the head's moving inside. So on the North Pole, the South Pole are defrosting at the moment. It's the salt water can't refreeze. So the centre, the points of the world are actually shifting.
0: Right.
7: So it's going into the ocean at the moment, so it can't refreeze. And that's why there's all these theories that there's something at the South Pole, another civilization.
0: I haven't got any coins on me. I've got a $2 coin.
2: Oh, well, that'll do.
0: Well, that'll be the same. So if I do this.
2: Spin it.
0: Julius Sunder Miller. Sand in funnel. Watch. A pattern appear. Oh, no, I can't flick it. Hang on. Here we go. Sorry. Oh.
2: Well, we've learnt nothing. Sean.
0: Oh, hang on. Come in, spinner. No, sorry, Sean.
2: Thank you. I didn't quite understand it, but I appreciate your thinking and thank you.
0: Michelle has joined
2: Hello, Michelle. What's your conspiracy theory before I go and take a tablet?
0: Actually, who carries change with them these days? I don't know I even had that. Michelle?
8: I'm just going to say, what's the go with Elon Musk, honestly? Is he an alien or not, really? He's saying that he wants to take people to different planets in the world. I think he really wants to take them home, to be honest. He's a millionaire man.
0: Michelle,
2: would
0: you know
2: go,
0: what?
2: Michelle, would you go with him to his alien planet?
8: Maybe.
0: Michelle, that
2: sounds would you be his baby mama? Because everyone else has been.
8: Yeah, why not then?
0: Oh, okay, you can give it a go.
2: Yeah, give it a go.
0: Wouldn't it be great if we got Michelle knocked up by Elon Musk?
2: 10th caller through.
0: Talk about your story arc right there.
2: And you have to call it Thrangiops or something like that.
0: Michelle, thank you.
2: Thank you, Michelle.
0: You are perfect for this segment. And thank you for all your calls. If you'd like to join us, you can go on Facebook if you want.
2: You can do
0: Jonesy
2: anything
0: Amanda,
2: you like. You can
0: leave a message. JonesyandAmanda.com.au. Coming up, Instagram is on the way. Jonesy and Amanda driving you home with Jam Nation.
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6: I wish you well with your show.
10: Dads will appreciate this. Dad jokes may help strengthen father-child bonds. Research shows.
11: What's your favourite dad joke? Or do you want to give me more science?
10: It's pretty much one of those clickbaity stories, blah, blah, blah. Say a joke to your kid will love you and buy you a gift.
11: Oh, sounds amazing. When you explain the science, I understand.
10: Yeah, this doctor has said that it is good because it brings out a camaraderie between the dad and the
11: offspring. The camaraderie is,
10: even if you've got that. What's your favourite dad joke?
11: Do you want me to go first?
10: Yeah, have you got one?
11: My favourite dad joke. Here it is. Why can't you give Elsa a balloon?
10: Why can't you give Elsa a balloon?
11: Because she'll let it go, let it go. Do you feel bonded now? What's yours?
10: How do you get four elephants into a Safeway bag?
11: One at a time.
10: Take the F out of safe and the F out of way.
11: There's no effing way.
10: Don't swear, Amanda.
11: Well, we haven't bonded in any way.
10: Ryan is looking at me in a avuncular way.
11: Well, he can't spell. He's got no idea what that joke says.
10: Coming up, Instagram is here. Also, Wayne Carey. Have you seen what Wayne Carey has said about Mitch Brown's outfit at the recent AFL Hall of Fame black tie event?
11: Has he clothing shamed him?
10: He said something, but it was a black tie event and Mitch has worn a sleeveless outfit. So I don't think Wayne's sort of going on about Mitch's lifestyle choices, but what he chose to wear. It's something we should talk about. Anyway, that's coming up. Jonesy and Amanda driving you home with G

0: Hello there, it's Jonesy Demanta driving you home. Mitch Brown, a former West Coast Eagles player, was inducted into the AFL Hall of Fame, the HOF Awards.
1: Former player?
0: He's a former player.
1: I don't know much about him.
0: Anyway, he's bisexual. No beef with that, but he attended the night, a black tie event, but he was wearing, the picture up. He's got a little tank top on. It's a mesh tank top, and he's paired it with a tie, and he's got some pants.
1: He's sort of got a fashionable silk scarf around it.
0: Yeah.
1: He's not just wearing a singlet. That's an intentional designer look.
0: It's not a Bintang singlet.
1: No.
0: And, you know, considering he played AFL wearing a tank top.
1: He's got the arms for it.
0: Wayne Carey, former player who we've had on the show in the past, he's posted Mitch Brown, HOF outfit, seriously. Gary Lyon.
1: Oh, Hall of Fame, sorry.
0: Yeah, HOF, yeah. Gary Lyon declared that a mesh singlet ain't the go for black tie. And I was just reading this opinion piece from Chloe Sargent, and she's spoken about the history of the black tie and do men have to wear a tuxedo at these events. So away from everything that Mitch is about and what Wayne Carey's about.
1: Why does Wayne think, does he think it's disrespectful?
0: Well, he's saying it's a black tie event, and old blokes like me go, yeah, it's a black tie event. You should be wearing
1: a designer outfit.
0: It probably would be an intentional outfit. And this is what Chloe says. Black tie is some sort of sacred and unchanging institution.
1: She's saying it should be.
0: So she's saying that Mitch would have put a lot of thought into this particular outfit. Mm. It's not as if he showed up in his Bintang shirt and said, let's go. In recent decades, black tie just kind of means formal with dark colours, effectively meaning men just wore a black basic suit. Thankfully, we've moved on from that, she says. And I got to admit, I go to a lot of black tie events. I always just wear a black tie, like, you know, and
1: Like a literal black tie. You're not taking that to mean a tuxedo.
0: I don't wear it. I'm not a bow tie.
1: But black tie is often seen by men to be mm-hmm. full formal dress.
0: Yeah. Yeah.
1: Because really, when you go to a charity ball or whatever, as long as you turn up and you look okay, that should be enough.
0: But this is what gave me pause for thought, what Chloe writes. Every time a man even slightly steps outside the box a little, these commentators react as though society itself is hanging by a thread. It's 2026. Men do not have to spend the rest of eternity dressed like middle managers attending a corporate awards night.
1: Mm.
0: But the bigger issue, and I think maybe it's pub test, does black tie pass the pub test?
1: Let's do it.
0: Is it done? Because I kind of like the idea of black tie. Because if you didn't have
1: black tie. You should have an option. Yep. You wear black tie or you wear something that's your approximation of that, and that's okay.
0: What do you think?
1: As long as it's respectful.
0: Yeah.
1: I mean, are they complaining because they don't want armpit hairs in their dinner? Is that what that is? I don't know.
0: I didn't even think of that. Black tie, does it pass the pub test? I will have that for you next on Gold. It's Jonesy and Amanda driving you home.
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0: 10 questions right for you now. 60 seconds on the clock. You can pass if you don't know an answer. We'll come back to that question if time permits. You get all the questions right. Happy days. $1,000.
3: Could be the best day of your life winning $1,000. You can turn it into $2,000 by answering a bonus question, but it's double or nothing.
0: Carly has joined us.
3: Hi, Carly.
4: Hello.
0: What's going on in the world of Carly?
4: Not much. Just cooking dinner.
3: What are you having?
4: You guys? Just leftover KFC. Not very healthy, but...
3: Yum. Are you reheating it in the microwave or the oven?
4: No, the oven. You've got to go the oven.
3: Yeah, otherwise it gets too wet,
0: doesn't
3: it?
0: Do you actually cook leftover KFC? It just feels like, you know, just... You heat it.
3: Sounds like you're judging.
0: I'm not judging, Carly. Goodness me, I would
3: Sounds
0: never
3: delicious.
0: Judge.
3: I wish I was there.
4: That's reheated.
0: It is. And when it comes back, it's good.
4: It is.
3: Carly, here we go. Let's get on to see if we can win you some money so you can buy it for two nights in a row.
4: All right, thank you.
0: It's party time at Carly's house.
3: 10 questions, 60 seconds. If you're not sure, say pass because we might have time to come back, all right?
4: All right.
3: Carly, good luck. Here we go. Question one. What does L-O-V-E spell?
4: Love.
3: Question two. How many millilitres are in a litre?
4: 500.
3: Oh, blocks. It's 1,000.
0: 1,000, Carly.
4: Damn it.
3: Rats.
0: I think we distract you with the KFC.
4: No.
3: Well, I'm now hungry. I'm hungry, so you've done something.
0: I love
3: for
0: those
3: me.
0: Breasty bits. You know, do they still just do the tendery bits?
3: I don't know.
0: Yeah, they're good.
3: I know. They're good. Yeah. Enjoy it. Carly, we're a little bit jealous about what you're having for dinner, and thank you for playing.
4: All right. Thank you.
3: Thank you.
0: Carry on, Carly. In the meantime, the pub test is coming up. Black tie. Does it pass the pub test? It's Jonesy and Amanda driving you home.
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21: Christian O'Connell Show. Now, Pat is off sick today, and I am not surprised. Pat is now back on sport due to a recent reshuffling on the show and a day of saying international exotic names with the World Cup. She did one show of World Cup names. Suddenly she's got a sore throat, all the effort of all those mangled pronunciations, and she's off sick.
22: It was Curacao, I think, that tipped her over the edge.
21: And Cape Verde as well. That's where the voice just gave way. It was like, how long is this? 5 weeks? I need medication. I got this message from Patsy yesterday at 5 o'clock that, did you get the same one? Throats razors?
22: Yeah, swallowing razor blades.
21: And then details about someone I've never heard before. And I feel like I know everyone in the Pats multiverse because she just drops random names.
22: Yes.
21: Mid-story that we're all meant to know about Terry, the
22: her
21: postman.
22: Her neighbours, her salon guy, her barista.
21: Well, brand new one now, Dr. Don.
22: Dr. Don? Now, I'm not familiar with Dr.
21: Don. Don's rushing me the script.
22: Oh, well, say no more.
21: I'm like, we're not at school. You don't need to give me this whole story. You work hard, you're off sick. It's okay. Who is this fictitious character? Dr. Don.
22: Dr. Don. You normally it's doctor then surname. You don't normally
21: come. Yeah. Even more to think now that she's actually just doesn't fancy coming in. She's just made that name up quickly.
22: Dr. Don,
21: I guess. Sort to sound like a doctor name. So intern Pete, you get promoted from the bench.
23: Oh, fantastic. I'm here, ready to go.
21: There we go. All right, so on today's show, really exciting news. Thank you very much yesterday. So many suggestions yesterday when we asked you this big pub reno that we're doing at the moment, the ultimate pub reno, it's now over $300,000 in under 3 weeks. So at the end of next week, we can go and do the show live at this beautiful pub that we're restoring more than renovating, the Criterion, a place called Helidon in Queensland. And we're going to do the entire breakfast show up there. We're all going to go up there at the end of next week, but we need a live musical act. Mm. So the show is going to be in the morning. So it's a tough get to get a good, great Aussie legend to sing early in the morning in a pub.
22: In rural Queensland.
21: And it's the middle of nowhere. It's farmland and then this pub. However, we have a big name confirmed to announce this morning on the show.
22: I'm excited.
21: It was the number one suggestion from people yesterday.
22: Don't tell me.
21: We will say no more. We will say no more. Now, the big thing we also do at the start of Tuesday's show is we ask you, how did you start your week yesterday? Are you a Monday winner or loser? Text me and let me know. 0475 031043.
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0: Christian O'Connell show. Yesterday evening, I was watching Rick Stein Australia travel show that I was talking about a couple of weeks ago. It's on SBS. They've missed a trick. Almost 5 million people watched the opening game. The biggest Socceroos viewing figures ever in the history of the men's team.
1: Wow.
0: It's incredible. That's for the opening game. And goodness knows what it's going to be this weekend when we beat America. Yes. But anyway, SBS have paid all that money. They've got the footage. They should be showing it all the time, even in the middle of shows that aren't from Australia. So as he's wondering, they should just have that on a little loop. It just comes in suddenly.
1: But have the soccer or have Rick Stein?
0: No, in the middle of Rick Stein, suddenly he's walking down the street and you suddenly have those two goals. And then we cut back to Rick. Because you're going to go, yay! How good was that?
1: I like it.
0: Get your money's worth out of SBS.
1: Yeah, whatever happened.
0: You don't know how far they're going to go in the tournament. Write it right now. Drop it into all the shows. Promote national cheer.
1: Do you remember when split screen was a huge technological advancement?
0: God, yes.
1: Why don't we use split screen anymore?
0: Yes.
1: It's sort of disappeared.
0: I don't think it's a good idea. We have attention deficit disorder anyway. That's what Elvis went crazy when he had all those TVs.
1: Yeah, you're right.
0: We've got split screens. How many times are you watching TV and you're on your phone?
1: Yeah, actually.
0: I was doing this yesterday. I'm like, I don't think this is a good thing. All right, let's do Monday winner or loser. How did you start your week yesterday? Intern Pete, are you a Monday winner or loser?
2: I feel a little bit of a loser this week, unfortunately, because we had such a successful day with Malila, the tiger that predicted the Socceroos to win the game. We've only got 73 hours until Australia takes on... Oh, sorry, 73 hours and 45 minutes. Is that right? Until the game this Friday.
0: No, that's 3 days' time.
2: I've mucked up the math here somewhere. Well, anyway,
0: Saturday at 5 a.m. So, 24 is tomorrow, 48, 70. No, sorry. It's another...
2: It's 5,339 minutes.
1: 94 hours.
2: This information I'm realising is not really relevant to my day yesterday because I'm so sorry. I spent yesterday...
0: And there's a reason why you must be on the subs bench sometimes.
2: Yeah, absolutely.
0: You know? Pat's... She definitely can't come in today.
2: Look, I guess what I'm trying to say is yesterday...
0: Suddenly realised the standard must have been quite low with KNJ.
2: Yep, it was. It was, and now I'm here, so thank you very much for having me. What I'm trying to say is yesterday I was trying to find some more blow-up blow-up dolls across the city. And unfortunately, there must be an epidemic of blow-up dolls. I went to 4 different adult shops, and I have not been able to locate one.
0: So we need fresh bodies, because if people are wondering what Pete is struggling to talk about is we generally do have a World Cup tipping tiger that actually on Friday did predict that the Socceroos would win. There was an inflatable, 2 inflatable dolls, 1 in each of the kits of the 2 teams, so Turkey and the Socceroos. So I guess you need a new one for America?
2: Yeah, we need a new one for America, and we need another Australian one as well. So because
0: yesterday I was going to message you going, hey, listen, because it's America, just in because of like how the feeling is about politically with things, why, for fun this weekend, for this Friday, why don't you get like an inflatable Trump?
2: Oh,
0: and I was typing out the message and went, oh, my God, we're not doing that. I don't want the old MAGA brigade turning on this show and us. Yeah. It'll be an international incident.
1: Iran only just signed
0: that
1: peace deal.
0: They just signed that deal. You know, he's at the UFC. If he hears about this, he's watching fights on his lawn.
2: I'm not associating with that one. That's for sure.
1: It'll be blocking the Bass Strait.
0: Yeah, so scratch that one about getting an inflatable Trump. So you've got no dolls. You need dolls.
2: No dolls. So I'm going to go out shopping in some different suburbs today. Maybe if anyone's got any suggestions, they could text through.
0: Oh, yeah, sure they want to put their name on that.
2: Sorry,
0: yeah. Hey, big radio show, I'll tell you where sex dolls be.
1: Not your typical call-in.
2: I'm being lazy now, aren't I? I'll go shopping myself then. It's totally fine.
0: Why can't you just go to someone like Sexyland? I mean surely they do all...
2: Yep. No, I went to a few yesterday and there's a
0: They've
2: few
0: sold out
2: today. the 4 that I went to yesterday sold out in my suburb. So maybe some other radio stations are doing similar stunts. I don't know.
1: And can I just say, we didn't choose this sort of doll route. It was because of the Tigers. We weren't like, Pete, you must get us one of these special dolls. It was because we tried to do
0: it. I don't think anyone listened to this. Now you sound nervous.
1: No.
0: And a notice and alert went off on your laptop, then you just hastily shut.
2: That was my friend messaging saying, did you want the aliens? Because you had aliens at one stage as well. Sorry about that.
0: If anyone does know, will we get the inflatable? What about the ones that they do first aid on?
2: Oh,
0: the torso.
1: Yes. They're not very bad. Expensive.
0: Actually, they are really pricey, aren't they?
2: No, we've got one here, I reckon.
0: Oh, hang on a minute. Why have you just ordered them off Temu?
2: It costs
0: 1 cent for 80 of them.
2: I'm just worried they won't make it in time as well. That's okay. We will get this sorted today.
0: Strait of Hormuz has opened right now. Temu, the first ship coming through will be a Temu delivery for Australia.
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0: Christian O'Connell's show. Pete, I've got some good news. I know where you can get hold of some inflatable dolls.
1: Oh, good.
0: I just had a look. Big W do them.
1: Yeah, they do.
0: Male blow-up doll, $27.
1: That's a good deal.
0: And it is not another problem as you had before we did it live last Friday, Pete. It's this male doll is no discernible. He's not Action Man. If you've ever played with Action Man, he has no discernible genitalia. Mm-hmm.
1: Okay, this is good. This is good. This is
2: Wait, so this whole time we could have not had that sort of doll. But we had a...
0: Yeah.
2: Okay.
0: And that took me 10 seconds to find that.
3: Right, okay. Oh, yeah, I see it there. Okay. Yeah.
2: Isn't this one with a full head of hair?
0: Yeah, as well, I know.
2: Wow, full head of
0: looks
2: hair.
0: Looks like a sort of 70s soccer player, actually, for Italy.
3: Or a very young Donald Trump, to be fair.
2: Yeah.
0: Actually looks like a porn star. Oh, classic kind of porn star. Things you don't want to hear this morning from your Uber driver, right? So every morning I get an Uber in, I always have a chat with them, okay? And sometimes they're not up for it, and sometimes they are. And this morning I go to the guy, you know, I get it. It's 5:10. And I say to him, how do you find Ubering? He goes, this is exactly what he said word for word. It's an awful job. It then hangs. And I think we're in this for another 25 minutes. He doesn't like this job, and I get it. And now we're in this together. I can't go, oh, well, and look at emails because I look ignorant and dumb. And I'm really sorry to hear that. He goes, yeah, I do it every day until I get too grumpy.
3: Aww.
0: And I said, where are we right now with the grumpiness? I said, am I going to get some of that? Or he goes, you're passenger number one. I went, great. We're all good. All right, Rio, are you a Monday winner or loser?
2: Oh, I am a loser. And I've got to say, I'm a Monday idiot. I've done one of the stupidest things I've done in a very long time. I was cooking a stir fry yesterday. I put the oil on the pan. You know, you've got to get it really nice and hot before you start putting that meat in. Put the oil in and then very, very, very stupidly, I wandered back over the telly and then started playing FIFA again on my Xbox.
0: Someone's got World Cup fever.
2: I've got World Cup fever. There's a 12-year-old in Detroit.
0: How many men are digging out their to do that now, watching the World Cup.
2: I got locked into this game and then...
0: Who are you playing?
2: So I was just playing some random kid in America. I don't know. He's like 13 years old. He's in Detroit. I was wailing on him 4-1. But there's this. Then I start just like...
0: That awful smell.
2: That smell. And then, but as soon as I smelt it, the smoke alarms went off. But the smoke is just billowing
0: really
2: in from the kitchen into the lounge room.
0: It's actually quite frightening.
2: I couldn't believe it. And then I'm coughing. I get to the kitchen. I turn the stove off. I put the vent on to get it going. But my house, I woke up...
0: It'll stink for days.
2: I woke up, it still
0: smells
2: like
0: charcoal. When your partner
2: gets back
0: in a couple of weeks' time, he'll still know it smells like a fire.
2: I couldn't believe it. And it took so long to get... I opened all the freezing cold night. Opened all the windows, all the doors,
0: and that alarm's still going off.
2: Yes, and our alarm's so high. So I had to get a broom. I'm on my tippy toes
0: I've had to do that before, yes.
2: Right
0: to
2: on
0: to press
2: tiny
0: that
2: tiny little button. Yep. It's so small.
0: It's like the G-spot of the alarm. Very hard to find.
2: Yes, very hard. And not my fault.
0: Not your fault.
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0: Christian O'Connell Show. Extra time on the time waste. So yesterday we had a technical problem, which was perfect for. We were doing boring bands. It's all been mended. You don't want to hear any more about it, I know. But I know a lot of you would have had. I woke up this morning, first thing on your mind. I do hope the Altata system is working for the OC. It is. It's all good, guys. It's all good. So we're looking for your boring bands. Yesterday, some of the best ones. Cold, Fizzle, Wolf, Mother-in-Law, Tom Waits for the Bus, Ining Maiden, and the winner was Laura with Kim Mild. All right, so we're doing extra time with your boring bands. For the best songs we get this morning, we actually have medals. Mm. Best in show, actual, and they are big, decent heft on it, impressive show. These are very exclusive, actually. We forgot we had them. We had them made last year, and then they stayed in a drawer somewhere. They've been wheedled out now.
1: They're beautiful.
0: They are stunning.
1: You can wear these any sort of occasion.
0: Where to work.
1: A wedding.
0: Where did you... You're right. It's an impressive accoutrement. All right, for the best in show. All right, some extra ones for me then. Boring bands.
1: Mm.
0: Karen O. Not quite the live wire years ago with the yeah, yeah, yes. The yeah, yeah, yes, whatever.
1: What?
0: Oh, God. Oh, God, man, I feel like a woman. You know who that is? Shia Twain. It's just sign. Shia Twain. Oh, God, I feel like a woman. Destiny's Mild.
1: It's gold.
0: And imagine this Zoom meeting dragging on.
1: Oh, that, you know what? Huh? That is gold,
0: yes,
1: too.
0: All right, what have you got, Rio? Boring bands.
1: Adam and the Accountants.
0: Oh, that's good. Silver.
1: Well, here's a good one. But... Beyond.
0: Sorry?
1: Beyond.
0: Beyond. Beyond. Oh, wow. All right, gold for the performance.
1: And Flat Benatar. Oh, she's a bit... Is Pat Benatar a guy or a girl?
0: She's a lady. Yeah, give me your best shot.
1: God. I thought it was a guy.
0: It's like because we got Pat Beeching Nets. Every was... Pat. We got Pat on the show.
1: I thought it was Patrick Benatar.
0: You said we should do change a couple of letters, change a band. Yesterday, one and team had typed out Simple Minds to Simply Minds.
1: Simply Minds.
0: Completely different band. Patrick Benatar is great. I want to know that there's a Boken Pat Benatar tribute band. There is a guy called Patrick
1: Paddy
0: Benatar.
1: B.
0: Yeah. I'm going to give you gold plus for that anyway. Patrick Benatar.
2: I'm tired, Grandpa.
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14: Christian O'Connell Show. Right now then, signs you're an adult. You do this every Tuesday on the show. What are the signs you're an adult? For me this week, the joy of just hitting that button, unsubscribe. Mm. You know, how did you even... I did not... Or I must have ticked when... They trick you sometimes. You go, I don't want to hear. And then they've rephrased it. You didn't check it properly. And suddenly, these dull newsletters, updates, That one-click unsubscribe is a joyous thing to do.
11: Sometimes it's nice to really treat yourself to go on a bit of an unsubscribe spree.
14: Yeah, and sort of knock over five or ten.
11: Yeah. That's nice.
14: Yeah. The other thing yesterday, I had to try and get something online, and I wouldn't let me check out as a guest. So you got to do the whole thing of, like, coming up with a new password, verifying the email.
11: Oh, yeah. Making an account.
14: I'm trying to buy something from you guys. Make it easy for me.
11: Yeah.
14: I'm this close to just giving up on life, let alone giving up buying. Do you know what I was buying?
11: What?
14: Macadamia nut butter.
11: No, not worth an account.
14: Signs you're an adult. But
11: signs you're an adult, though.
14: You've Googled, and that's a healthy nut butter.
11: Dad's...
14: Macadamia nut butter.
11: Dads love Maccas.
14: I do.
11: My dad is obsessed with macadamia nuts.
14: I've got the actual whole ones in a jar, and now I've got the butter form as well.
11: Every time he goes up to Byron or something, goes
14: it's
11: to that
14: a, it's a Byron company. I get them from. They're the dealers. And also, I don't like it. You know, when you're thinking, oh my word, I'll just add a different number onto the password. I always do. And it goes like, you've used that one before. And then when it goes, do you want us to pick one for you? I always say, well, you're the computers.
11: Yeah.
14: Oh, like you're not going to tell all the other computers?
11: Yes, yeah. Dracula running the blood bank.
14: There's no way I'm trusting you guys. And also, number one sign at the moment, with the season of weather we're in, you have a winter jacket.
11: Yeah.
14: It's not just a jacket. You dig out the winter jacket. All right, Rhea, what's the sign you're an adult?
11: Mine's a signs you're an adult, and I was just thinking it's also maybe signs you're an Asian, because it's... I'm insisting.
14: Signs you're an Asian adult.
11: Signs you're an Asian adult,
14: okay,
11: actually.
14: It's a little side project you're doing, is it? We can have different ethnicities. Sign you're a Mexican adult. Now the World Cup's on. Pick one from each of 48 countries. Sign you're a Pommy adult.
11: That's my signs.
14: You have several winter jackets, not just one, and winter clothes and winter underwear.
11: My signs you're an Asian adult is that I now insist that people take off their shoes before they come into our house.
14: Oh, you don't just need to be an Asian. You can't just claim that.
11: Yeah, that's
14: lots of dollars make people do that.
11: But in particular, Asians. There's very few Asian households that will let you come in with shoes.
14: No, you're full Asian if you'll swap it over to some kind of slipper.
11: Slippers, yes.
14: You know that they do at the bowling alley?
11: Yes.
14: You know, they got the... what size are you? You look like a 9. 9.5? I'll give you a 10 anyway. For those ones you get at hotels.
11: At the hotels,
14: my wife keeps them. Not for guests when they come in the house, but for anyone who stays over.
11: Well, maybe your wife's Asian.
14: Yes. I'll check. It'd be a really big surprise after 20 years. Plot twist. All right. Pete, what's the sign you're an adult?
15: For me, it would be just that I guess I made myself a meal the other night, and I'm a big, I will not waste a meal whatsoever. But I thought, this is crap. You've done a terrible job. It was Kung Pao chicken, and I just threw it out. Oh, you know what? I just didn't care because it was my wasted food. And I, as I said, I grew up, nothing can be wasted, and it just felt so good doing it myself.
14: Yeah, there is a job just giving up. But then what did you do? Get takeaway?
15: Yes, I did. I got Uber Eats, which was totally nice. Because nice. I'm also an adult.
14: It takes so much effort to make a meal for one.
15: It really does.
14: At least when there's two of you, you're gifting somebody else a meal as well.
11: Mm.
14: They might give you feedback going, thank you for making this. This is nice. When it's just one of you, the amount of calories at the end of a long day it takes to prep the meal, and then you've got all the cleanup
11: as
14: well.
11: The cleaning is the worst, because at least if there's two of you, one of you cook, the other one cleans.
14: That's the honor system.
11: Yes.
15: Thank you so much for reminding me that I'm alone. I really appreciate that as well, so thank you.
11: Signs you're alone.
14: So it signs you're an adult, signs you're an Asian adult. Adult, signs you're a Pommy adult, and signs you're alone. Hey, cooking for one can be fun. I remember once seeing the most optimistically titled book. It was in a bookshop as the cookery section. And it was simply called Cooking for One is Fun. And the fun was in block capitals. Like it was a youth leader going, you're going to have a good time. We're going to have fun today. Cooking for one is fun, okay? F-U-N. Get it right. Drill it into your head.
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0: Christian O'Connell show. On this morning's show, we have some big news. Yesterday morning, we were saying we need a live musical act, a big Aussie legend for the Grand Pub reopening at the end of next week in our Ultimate Pub Reno. When we do the show live, we need a big musical name. We have them. It was the number one person you wanted on yesterday's show. It is a true Aussie legend. I am so excited to share this with you in the next half an hour. Signs you're an adult. The joy, Christian, you get from using a bin chute.
1: Oh,
0: I've never used one.
1: The great thing as well about the bin chute, it means you don't have a bin night because you just chuck it down the chute and then it's the bin's problem.
0: Oh, no. But I, do you know what? Signs you're an adult for me. I love bin night.
1: What do you love about it?
0: I just like the organisation of it. I have it diary. It's in a diary for the whole year, for the rest of my life.
1: So you've got like the different bins.
0: Yeah, I know what the rotation is.
1: Oh,
0: yeah,
1: wow.
0: I get excited about the compressing everything as I'm going along the week. I never just put stuff in. I will tip it in, then press it down. So I'm gifting the future me when it comes to bin night. It's nothing spilling out.
1: More space.
0: I get very, very upset if that bin lid is slightly ajar. It's like it's burping at the Yargarbos. I don't like it because they're not meant to take it away if it's open.
1: It's impolite.
0: It is impolite. It's like it's yawning in their face.
1: It's a very delicate balance, though, because if you compress it too much, sometimes I've had they tip it and then it doesn't all come out and you're left with extra.
0: Yes. Ooh. Oh, no, that's a shame. There's nothing worse, by the way, if you do ever, one of the horrors of being a grown-up, if you miss bin day.
1: Oh, it's the worst feeling in the world.
0: Because you've got to get through ages.
1: Yeah.
0: Ages. And then you're left with trying to beg neighbours. I notice yours is only half full. Can I use you? And they judge you. They do. Christian, signs you're an adult. You start trying to make meals that will give you enough for lunch the next day.
1: Yes.
0: The joy of leftovers. I was teaching my 21-year-old daughter about this a couple of weeks ago. She's going, you're making too much. I said, what I'm doing is I'm gifting lunch for your mum and I tomorrow.
1: Mm.
0: I said, this is a great life hack.
1: It is.
0: One less meal you have to make.
1: Yep.
0: One meal becomes two, or if you're lucky, cheeky little three.
1: Ooh.
0: Get extra mints. Get extra lean mints. Christian, signs you're not. I'm currently queuing to get to see my doctor. He's always fully booked. I used to queue up for nightclubs. Queuing? How do you queue for your doctor? How popular is this guy?
1: Yeah, a queue around the door to get to Dr. Dom.
0: It's Dr. Christian, signs you're an adult. I used up all my lavender essential oil trying to de-stress. Not sure it worked, but don't worry. Already brought a second bottle. Listen, I mean, I am Rio. This studio has always got some fresh fragrance. I have at least 10 different essential oils.
1: It's like you're some sort of oil merchant.
0: Yeah.
1: Every time I come in, there's different notes, different smells. Is there a method to the madness?
0: Of course there is. I'm like a one-man human apothecary.
1: You actually are.
0: No, my daughter was back from university at the weekend. Ruby is in her last week at university. She finishes this Friday. Do you remember the emotion of my wife and I dropping her off at uni 3 years ago?
1: Yeah, in Canberra.
0: It's gone. Oh. She finishes this Friday.
1: In my head, that's last year.
0: Yes. So anyway, she's back over the weekend. She's got these big final exams. She's very, very stressed. Suddenly, behind her, it's not like I'm anointing her at a religious ceremony. I'm dousing her in peppermint oil. She's like, God, Dad, I'm the age now where you need to ask permission. It's peppermint and rosemary, actually. It's two blended together for concentration and focus.
1: Beautiful.
0: If she gets a great mark, that's on me. 100%, it's on me. Don't know what's going on with Alison here. I hope everything's all right. Signs you're an adult. What do I think of this? Signs you're an adult. Realising I can buy the Woody's chocolate mud cake and eat it all to myself for dinner and for breakfast. Just because. Mm. And I don't have to share if I don't want to. Heading to a Woody's now.
1: Now, I agree on the Woody's mud cake. It is a classic.
0: It's so good.
1: But I don't know if that signs you're an adult or signs you're 11 years old if you're having cake.
0: Or signs you need some lavender oil while you get the mud cake.
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0: Christian O'Connell's show. The only game of the World Cup for the Socceroos and the incredible 2-0 win against Turkey. Almost 5 million of us watched the opening game. And obviously, look, soccer in this country is not the number one sport, but that is amazing.
1: Incredible.
0: Australians getting around their team country, the other side of the world, and an incredible result with a really, really young, inexperienced World Cup team as well. It's amazing. You can feel, I don't know if it's just me being a soccer fan, but I can feel that I think the country's surprised just how good the team were on Sunday.
1: Definitely.
0: And anything can happen at World Cup. So many teams that are overhyped don't really quite live up to it. It's the World Cup. There's so much pressure and expectation. And they did incredibly. They did everyone proud. And just anywhere I went yesterday, people reading newspapers, I could see people watching the goals again on there. And the goals were spectacular goals.
1: Yes.
0: You know, really, really kind of like the things you see from the Argentinians or the French. Incredible, real artistic flair as well. It's exciting. But... sometimes you pay a heavy price living in this great southern land when there's an international tournament, and that is the time zone here. It punishes someone. It is, I consider it a tax to move in this country if you're very disconnected with other global events. In the UK, they're actually on Australia time for this event. They're all moaning about having to get up at like 4 or 5 in the morning. My dad was moaning about it yesterday. Went, this is what it's always like for Australians. It's, yeah. It's dry your eyes, Dad. It's the only time we've ever had to do this. Normally in European countries, now it's still quite a favourable time difference. Now they've got to get up at odd hours. He was moaning about one of them that starts at 11 p.m.
1: I said, 11 p.m. for that.
0: 11 p.m. is great. I said, this weekend the big showdown against the Yanks is at 5 a.m. on a Saturday. It's a big ask. This yesterday made me angry. This is what the Americans on TV are saying about us and the Socceroos. Don't want to be an
2: American idiot. United States will play Australia in Seattle, boys. Grella, how's that?
3: Lay up. I love Australia.
4: I go look at their team. I don't recognize any players. It's like, what are they drinking over there? Because they got no shot 4X. At doing anything at the World Cup. They're the weakest team in the group.
5: This is an average team by any measure, and certainly not a great team.
6: Australia, for me, are last. Not much quality going into the World Cup.
7: I'm not backing down. I will say, we thought you guys were the easiest team in the top 2.
8: Thanks for coming, Aussies, and your smug totes. You can get back on the Qantas airplane and head back home.
9: I've had a lot of Australian teammates as well. But I'll tell you, if we can't beat them, we shouldn't go to the World Cup. If USA can't beat Australia in a football match, stay home.
10: In the US, you got like 6, 7 players, 8 players playing in the Champions League. Like, yeah, I know about football, and it's like anything can happen, but there's also levels of quality, and there's no shot Australia could compete with US.
0: That makes me angry.
1: My blood is boiling.
0: Every one of you listening right now, fuming. That is a team of real class they've got. Young class as well, but a team of real class. They looked brilliant against a very, very, very good team at the weekend. They not only got 2 spectacular goals against them, they held off relentless pressure. A keeper who never played at the World Cup, Pat Beach, who had a blinder. 8 amazing saves. You should feel confident going into this big showdown now. It really is just crazy. It feels like it's like a WWE event.
1: Yes, yes.
0: It should be played at the White House.
1: Yeah, they're
0: in the octagon that they still got up.
1: That's a good point.
0: But the thing is, 5 a.m. at the weekend on a Saturday morning, it's a big ask. It's your weekends. You've worked your backside off all week, and then suddenly you're like, it's a test of how much do you really care about not just soccer. It's bigger than soccer. It's about Australia and getting around your team out there. I just think they're going to know if we're not turning on our TVs and cheering them on. It is a big challenge they've got. Obviously, the game is in Seattle. Home turf for a bunch. Imagine you have to play out there in front of 80,000 predominantly Yanks.
1: Obnoxious Yanks.
0: Screaming.
1: Yeah.
0: They're awful at sporting events as well. They ruin golf, tennis. So imagine that, and you've got to hold your nerve and play. They need us back home turning our TVs on at 5 a.m. So here's the big question this morning. Who actually is going to be a 5 a.m. fan? All right, are you really, be honest with me, because there's no judgments here. I get it. It's 5 a.m. Are you actually going to get up on a Saturday morning at 5 a.m., wake the kids up? Are some of you actually going to have mates round? Maybe I'll put on a bit of a breakfast. I want to know genuinely, are you going to support the Socceroos this Saturday? They need your support more than Sunday. But I wonder whether it's going to be a big drop off from 5 million on Sunday to like 500,000 or 10.
1: I think the Aussies will get up. Like you said, we're used to it, but it is a big commitment.
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Christian O'Connell Show. The Yanks have given the Socceroos no chance this weekend. They think home advantage and a pretty average, their words, not mine, average team means they're going to smash you this weekend. I don't think it's going to be like that. I actually think they're more worried. I think they're trying to get into the youngsters who are playing the teams in their heads. Mm. But the quick question is, are you going to show up? The team have got, it's a big ask, playing America, one of the three host nations in Seattle. Honestly, American soccer fans are full on. They will be relentless to screaming the USA, USA. Makes me sick to score right now. I love America and the country, but sports fans, they can be obnoxious. So the question is, the team have got to step up. Are you, as an Australian, you don't even need to be a big Socceroos fan or a big fan of soccer itself, but you need to represent your country on the couch, 5 a.m. this Saturday. We need to raise the collective vibration of the nation and send it to Seattle.

0: The big question this morning is, are you going to be locked on? Heart open, TV on at 5 a.m. this Saturday morning. Matthew will be there, a 5 a.m. fan. Soccer and some of the Viennettas I got from you guys. Breakfast of champions. Christian, I'll be up to watch the boys at 5 a.m. to watch the Yanks hopefully get spanked. Later on, I'm going to have a nap later on in the afternoon. Same with me later in the week, plan that. Hubby will be up, which means I'll have to be up. He'll be yelling and swearing at the TV. One up, all up, Christian. Christian, I'll be there at 5 a.m. For years, my dad would wake me up at ridiculous hours of World Cups over the years to watch Italy play. It's part of my DNA. I'll be locked in. Christian, the whole family will be up. Now more than ever, after listening to what you just played, the American commentators saying about us, the arrogant, I won't read that word out, but we all understand what you said there. I want to say it, but we just can't. We shouldn't. My son, the daughter. And I just love paying the mortgage. 5 a.m. fam right here, Christian. Both my husband and I will get up to watch nothing like watching it live as well. All of us around Australia, and don't forget Socceroos fans all over the world and travel out there, are going to be at the stadium as well. George, good morning, George, in Sydney. You're going to be a 5 a.m. fam?
1: Absolutely, Christian.
0: Great, okay. George, that's the kind of spirit we want on the couch there. George is locked in. Man, a few words. He's taking it very, very serious. He'd rather he'd like the players do all the talking for George.
2: Exactly.
0: And let's call him Silent George. good to get that one first. Sarah.
3: Yes. Hello, yeah. How are you?
0: I'm good, Sarah. Welcome to the show. So are you going to be a 5 a.m. fan this weekend?
3: I definitely will be a 5 a.m. fan with my 2.5-year-old daughter. I'm going to put an Australian flag in her hand so she can wave it in her daddy's face because he's American.
0: Oh, wow. It's a divided house and a divided couch.
3: It's a divided house, definitely. What?
2: Is he arrogant? Is he strutting around? Is he confident? What's coming from him?
0: Yeah.
3: Well, he's also a US Marine, so I think there's a bit of properness to him. Mm-hmm. So he doesn't vocalize it too much, but he takes those.
0: It's like George we had earlier.
2: He's thinking it.
3: No, he takes those cheeky little stabs, you know.
2: Typical.
3: Yeah, I could say that. And I try and hold my tongue as much as I can. But as soon as we were actually at a wedding on Sunday, so we didn't get to watch Australia win against Turkey. But as soon as we got home, I put on the replay, and because he'd been telling me how much Australia had no chance.
0: Oh, even better.
3: And then I was like, okay. I'm like, here we go. It's on.
0: All right, Sarah, thank you.
3: I start work at 9 in the morning, and we're getting up at 5, and we're watching that game.
0: Well, you've got 2.5-year-old. You'll probably be up around that time anyway. So.
3: Exactly that.
0: Well done, Sarah. Thanks for calling in. Let's go to Mandy now. Good morning, Mandy.
4: Good morning, Christian. Hi, gang. How's it going?
0: We're good, Mandy.
4: Go the Socceroos. Go the Socceroos. Hate the Americans. Sorry, am I allowed to say
0: that? What a great song right there. Just freestyled it.
2: Go the Socceroos. Yeah. Hate the Americans.
0: Incredible, like jazz improv there.
4: Yep.
0: Powerful stuff, Mandy. So you're going to be on the couch at 5 a.m.?
4: I certainly am. I'm actually from England, so not that I follow the football, because we call it football, not soccer.
0: Yeah.
4: But I am, because I heard that, what the Yanks said yesterday on the radio, and I thought, oh, you arrogant bunch of...
0: Yep, we all thought that. We all thought it. It's hard not to use strong language, but we must. We really must.
4: Oh. I'd tell you what, I wish we could get the two Tigers and, yeah.
0: No, don't wish that. No, it's the bright side of the dog. We are not unleashing Tigers on anyone.
2: We don't want them to... No, not even as a threat.
0: Don't listen to yourself, guys. Yeah. It's gone too far. Yeah. It's too far.
4: Yeah, they're not down for the footy.
0: No, come on. Don't bring the Tigers into this, okay, guys? Take it easy. You sound like Yanks now.
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0: Over the last couple of weeks, we've been on a mission to save your pubs. The pubs of Australia need our help. They need you to go back to the pubs. 60% of Aussie pubs have gone. They're not coming back. A couple of weeks ago, thanks to the hundreds of you that went online to tell us about your local pub, we gave $5,000 to each to five pubs. Then we announced a pub that we're going to give the ultimate pub reno to. Over $300,000. It's an amazing pub. Have a look on our socials. You can check it out and all the work that's been done around the clock over the last 7 days. It's called the Criterion Hotel. It's up in Helidon in Queensland. You will fall in love with the two accidental publicans, Tracy and Gary. We all know about We Bought a Zoo. They bought a pub. They were going to shut it down and turn it into a kind of retirement home for their family and grandkids. When they moved in there, they realized they just couldn't do it. It would just take away the heart of the community, which is what these pubs are. So they've been running it for the last 2 years, 7 days a week. They've never run a pub before. This is like a Jeremy Clarkson documentary. They're awesome. We love them. And judging by all the comments, you guys do as well. So we really want to do something right by them. At the end of next week, it's the grand reopening, and we're taking the whole show up there. We're going to be broadcasting live from a pub. But we need a musical act. We need an Aussie icon, a legend. We want the whole community to turn up next Friday morning for the grand reopening, to see it all now. It's not so much a reno, it's a restoration. It's a beautiful looking pub. Yesterday we said, who should we try and get? Who is the iconic Aussie legend? Who would sound brilliant next Friday morning for the grand reopening? There was one name that came out above all the other names. Shannon Noll. We have news.
1: G'day, guys. Nolsey here. Now, I've seen the post and my DMs are blowing up. So I'm going to come down and try and help you guys out at the Criterion Haldon Pub next Friday. I'm going to come down and play some songs, maybe even a cover that you might like too. So next Friday, the Criterion Haldon Pub. See you there.
0: Nolsey is locked in. This is huge news. Shannon Noll will be playing live at the grand reopening of the Criterion Hotel. But what cover does he do? Let us know. What do you think?
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0: Christian O'Connell show. Shatter Knoll live on the show next week at the grand reopening of our pub, your pub, for the ultimate pub reno. He's up for doing his hits and he's going to do a cover. What should he do? A fantastically broad smorgasbord, charcuterie board of various cuts being offered.
1: Beautiful.
0: Some of them make no sense.
1: Hey.
0: Now look, a lot of people are joining your campaign for horses. Okay,
2: it's a classic.
0: Iconic Aussie song. This would go down brilliantly there. This is a big favourite at the moment as well.
1: Oh,
0: as quite a few people are saying, it's a song about getting back on your feet. That's Tracy and Gary. That's this old pub up there as well.
1: Very true.
0: A lot of love for this, but I'm not sure it's the right vibe for grand reopening. Mm-hmm. Who's gonna
1: make the gravy? Great song.
0: Great song, and it's Christmas. Mind you, there is Christmas in July.
1: That's true. It'll be in June. Just
0: that flower. Right. So, a little red wine. Don't forget
3: vibe. actually, not the right month.
1: Well, it's not the right month.
0: Oh, well, excuse me.
1: Now you're talking.
0: Are we?
1: Oh, yeah.
0: I'm walking. The train station there, right? They've got a train station in Helen. The train comes through twice a week.
1: Yes, yeah, not that often.
0: Christian, play Baby One More Time. It will go off.
1: Yes.
0: Oh. No. Christian, what about Hotel California?
1: Oh.
0: No, because Knowles, we could rework it. Mm. Hotel Criterion.
1: Criterion, yes.
0: Well, no, because then it's a chilling sort of song about you can never leave.
1: You can never leave. Maybe not that.
0: Christian, and the Runaways just at the moment is Horses. Also, this...
1: Oh, I like it.
0: Yeah. What about Arms Around Me?
1: Good song.
0: Community song.
1: Very true, very true.
0: All right, now listen. At first, you're going to think this is a joke.
1: Mm-hmm.
0: It's not a joke.
1: Okay.
0: I'm serious. Just imagine this. So next Friday, when we do the grand reopening, we're going to turn it into a big party, that show, okay, and rightly so. But at the heart of this is about two amazing Australians, and that's Tracy and Gary, who are getting ready to retire, and they buy this pub, and they think this would be a great place to turn into a retirement home for us and our grandkids as well, and they decide to keep it going. Never run a pub before. Tracy gets a diagnosis of having MS, and they still have been running it 7 days a week, run ragged in a pub that really needs some TLC. They simply haven't got the money for that. So their story is the heart of all of this, okay? And this renovation, and right now, there's King Richard the Foreman, there's Cyclone the Sign Writer, all these people we didn't know a couple of weeks ago, who a lot of them have given up their time for free to help out this pub, okay? And so it's a community story. And when you think community story, there's a song really that I think could bring this all together.
1: Okay.
0: No, just hear this out.
1: My eyes closed.
0: So you got the lyrics. Bob opens up with Bob the Builder. Can we fix it? Bob the Builder, yes we can. Now, original lyrics. Scoop, Muck, Dizzy and Rolo too. Lofty and Wendy join the crew. We replace that with King Richard, Cyclone, and all the other people who've worked really hard on it.
1: Join the crew.
0: I think could bring this all together.
1: Okay.
0: No, just hear this out.
1: My eyes closed.
0: So you got the lyrics. Bob opens up with Bob the Builder. Can we fix it?

0: I mean, 100%.
1: All right, Pete, can you speak to Shannon's people today? How do you see it feel about doing a cover version of Bob the Builder? And then get back to me, okay?
0: Will do.
1: I'm sure it's 100%.
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0: Christian O'Connell show. Christian, when you finish the show, the big live show at the pub, last song should be done by Shannon Noel. Closing time, Semisonic.
1: Oh,
0: that actually is great producing. Well done, Adrian George. That is a great idea. All right, time for today's Time Waster. I think you can have fun with this one. Today is apparently World Pirate Day.
2: Ah, yes.
0: Arr,
1: yes.
0: Arr.
2: Oh, Scottish.
0: Yeah, Scottish. Yeah, like a lot of them, Celtic, actually. Today, we're looking for your pirate movies. And, of course, pirates love Simple Minds. 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Pirate movies. Mm. Hi, being John Malkovich. What? No, I mean, I've ruined that one. Let me come back to that one. No, I've got it now. I've got it now. Sorry, it's because I've got my eye patch on. I couldn't see the punchline there. Being Long John Malkovich.
1: Silver.
0: Men who stare at boats.
1: Go.
0: Sword Fight Club.
1: Go plus.
0: Come on, that's good. Give me a medal.
1: Go plus.
0: Anticipation. Yeah. Booty Nights.
1: Cold.
0: Shiver my timbers. Your favorite movie is Patch Adams, isn't it?
1: Yeah, I love it so much.
0: Oh. Well, the pirates got a version of that. I Patch Adams.
1: That's gold. These are gold.
0: And dude, where's me? Together. No! Go, no, no. Plunder. Plunder and gold!
1: Alrighty,
0: sorry,
1: sailors.
0: What are you doing?
1: Trying to
0: you
1: find
0: sound
1: it.
0: Like a child doing
1: trying
0: it.
1: To find it.
0: They're trying to find it. Small guys are all lower register. This must be great radio to listen to. Two guys growling at each other. Yes. Pete's getting aroused. He loves that. He pays a lot of money for that on OnlyFans. Anyway.
1: Alrighty there. About ahoy! About ahoy! About a boy.
0: Yeah. Silver.
1: So that's
0: silver.
1: Coming
0: through
1: with that.
0: Silver.
1: The hills have aye aye.
0: It's good. Gold. That's, it's a slow burn. That's a good one. That's tears my bigger. That's good.
1: The landlubber, those filthy landlubbers. The landlubber before time.
0: Yeah, bronze.
1: And booty. Moody and the Beast.
0: Moody and the Beast. That's gold. All right. It's over, guys. It's okay. All right. What have you got then? Pirate movies. What have you got? I don't think my throat's shredded.
1: So much.
0: Patsy's off today with a sore throat. I think she must have been doing the pirate thing yesterday.
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0: 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Best in Show, you have to go and see Simple Minds. They are touring Australia again next year. Jim Kerr and the band, still incredible live. So many brilliant songs. All right. Jess has got Me, Myself, and Eye Patch.
1: Silver Plus.
0: Davy Jones' Diary.
1: Gold.
0: Tom the Chippy. No, that was from Tom the Chippy.
1: Oh, good name.
0: The Hills Have Eye Patches.
1: Gold. I'm just going to do it normal. Gold.
0: Sharp Plank Redemption.
1: Silver Plus.
0: If I had a wooden leg, I'd kick you.
1: That is Gold Plus.
0: Just coming out of character. That is brilliant, Laura. Laura Harvey, well done. Days of Plunder.
1: Silver.
0: Edward Cutler's Hands.
1: Silver.
0: Who Framed Jolly Roger Rabbit? It's
1: bronze.
0: Das Booty.
1: Gold.
0: German Pirates. Yes. Sour.
1: Silver,
0: nasty.
1: Kind.
0: Nasty. Arata.
1: What's that again?
0: Arata. Arata.
1: What?
0: Arata.
1: Like Avatar?
0: Yeah.
1: Oh,
0: Arata.
1: Gold.
0: What a beaver. Voice is gone now. Harry. My left hook. My left hook.
1: Silver Plus.
0: The Life of Pirates.
1: Silver.
0: Malcolm X marks the spot.
1: Gold.
0: Uncle Buccaneer.
1: Silver Plus.
0: I'm getting me treasure.
1: Silver.
0: White House down the hatch.
1: Silver.
0: And Doubloony Darko. Doubloony. Doubloony Darko.
1: Great use of
0: Doubloony. Spelt correctly as well.
1: Gold.
0: These are amazing. There's loads coming in. We'll definitely have to do an extra time tomorrow on the pirate movies. Who is winning the plunder? Simple Minds tickets. Yeah.
1: Walking the plank and going straight to Simple Minds. If I had a wooden peg, I'd kick you.
0: Well done.
2: I'm tired, Grandpa.
0: That's too damn bad.
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2: Good morning, I'm Gareth Thompson. Experts remain divided on whether Perth borrowers will see any more rate hikes after the RBA spared borrowers from another increase at yesterday's board meeting. Compare the markets. David Kosh believes they've made the right call, saying another hike could tank the economy.
3: If you crush Australian households with interest rate increases and higher petrol prices, they'll stop spending altogether, and that could be the tipping point into an economic recession.
2: Hankook Iron Ore has slashed jobs across its Pilbara sites. It comes as the Gina Rinehart operation winds down activity at the ageing Roy Hill mine. The company says while the life of the mine's been extended by 10 years, its overall activity has reduced. The West reports staff have been notified individually and offered exit packages. A 70-year-old woman is fighting for life after a three-vehicle crash in the Perth Hills. The crash happened on Canning Road in Carmel around 3:30 p.m. when the woman's Honda Civic collided with a Mercedes and a Toyota Hilux. The Honda driver received critical injuries and was rushed to Royal Perth. The other drivers received minor injuries. Major Crash is investigating. One Nation admits it's using overseas virtual assistants to set up candidate Facebook pages, with some clearly being marked as managed from the Philippines. News Corp's reporting the posts on the accounts are written in Australia, but offshore workers are being used to oversee the content. It comes as Pauline Hanson will address the National Press Club in Canberra today for the first time in her 30-year political career. The UK says it's investigating reports a Russian warship fired warning shots at a yacht in the English Channel. Russia has confirmed they fired the shots, claiming the boat was on a dangerous course and they couldn't establish radio contact. And new research has revealed more than half of Australians aren't aware of major super changes being rolled out in a fortnight. Payday super will come into effect on July 1, forcing businesses to pay super at the same time they pay employees' wages.
4: Do you ever wonder where your family story began? A simple one-off test can reveal rich new details about your family's past. Piece it together with Ancestry DNA.
2: In sport, Harry Edwards will meet with the AFL's concussion panel next month, with the Eagles defender still sidelined after three head knocks already this year. Meantime, North Melbourne's Paul Curtis has failed to overturn his three-match ban for a tackle that concussed West Coast's Hamish Davis. Roos pair Will Dawson and Zach Fisher have paid the price for a drunken night in Bunbury. Fox Footy is reporting North dropped them for Saturday's win over West Coast. And two Eagles have signed contract extensions, with Ryan Marrick and Milan Mordock agreeing to new two-year deals.
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2: Partly cloudy today and 18 right now in the city. It's 4 degrees and on air, online and on the go. 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
5: Good morning, I'm Gareth Thompson. We're being told to expect a slower economy as the RBA works to bring inflation back under control. The cash rate was left on hold yesterday for the first time this year. Governor Michelle Bullock says we shouldn't be alarmed by signs of slower activity.
6: You've got to expect a slowing in the economy, and when we see it, people shouldn't be alarmed about that. That's what actually has to happen.
5: Five people are in custody over an alleged plot targeting last Sunday's UFC event at the White House. The FBI alleges they plan to fly explosive-laden drones into buildings in the precinct. Hancock Iron Ore has slashed jobs across its Pilbara sites. The company is seeking to wind down activity at the ageing Roy Hill mine. The West reports staff have been notified individually and offered exit packages. It comes just a day after Hancock announced a US $1 billion investment in Elon Musk's SpaceX. A crash in the Perth Hills has left a 70-year-old woman fighting for life. The three-car collision happened when the woman's Honda Civic collided with a Mercedes and a Toyota Hilux on Canning Road in Carmel around 3:30 p.m. The Honda driver was rushed to Royal Perth. The other drivers escaped with only minor injuries. It's a big day for One Nation, with Pauline Hanson to address the National Press Club this afternoon. While the Fire the Liar campaign will be launched during tonight's NRL State of Origin coverage. And while the party's rising support poses a threat to the Nationals, its leader, Matt Canavan, has told Nine he welcomes the competition.
7: Good luck for One Nation. I welcome the competition. I want to see solutions for the Australian people, but I think we've got the best solutions.
5: And a petition to give Aussies a public holiday if the Socceroos qualify for the World Cup knockout stages is gaining traction. It's racked up more than 3,000 signatures on change.org.
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5: In sport, North Melbourne's Paul Curtis has had another unsuccessful trip at the tribunal. The Roos unable to downgrade a three-match ban handed to the forward after a tackle left Eagle Hamish Davis concussed. While North Melbourne pair Zach Fisher and Will Dawson have paid the price for a night of drinking during the club's trip to Bunbury, with Fox Footy reporting that's why they missed Saturday's win over the Eagles. West Coast's Ryan Marrick and Milan Murdoch are set to ink two-year extensions, and Fremantle will be looking to redeem themselves when they play Geelong tomorrow night. The Cats are the only team to have beaten Freo this season, winning in round one by 10 points. Dockers coach Justin Longmuir says they know what they're up against.
8: Clearly one of the best teams in the comp. Strong front half game. They're able to lock the ball in their front half against us and score heavily last time we played.
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5: A partly cloudy one today, 18 the top. Right now in the city, it's 4 degrees. 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
3: 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Too early for what?
0: It's too early for this.
4: Now, I'm very, very disappointed in Sir Rod Stewart.
5: He's really let himself down.
4: Now,
5: and everybody
4: he's,
5: else.
4: On Friday night, he cancelled his concert in San Diego at the very last minute. 45 minutes before the show was scheduled to start.
5: So people were in there.
4: They were there. The message went out that he was cancelling because of laryngitis on his social media.
5: Hang on, sorry.
4: Laryngitis.
5: Has he not sounded like he's had laryngitis
4: yes.
5: since 1971?
4: Yeah, but this is proper laryngitis.
5: Oh,
4: his,
5: okay.
4: His social media platform stated, on the advice of his doctors and following a diagnosis of an acute upper respiratory infection that has resulted in laryngitis, Sir Rod is unable to take the stage this evening. Later that same night, he posted an apology for the cancellation, stating his desire to reschedule it. The post included a sad photo of him on stage in the empty amphitheatre. But neck minute, as they say.
5: Yes, well, the cancellation announcement sounded out around the amphitheatre in San Diego. Sir Rod was making an announcement of his own on social media on his private jet.
6: Here we are flying off to Boston to see Scotland in the World Cup. It's been 28 years. So these kids, I've told them about it, but they've never been. I've been to 7 World Cups. So this one...
7: Where have you been?
6: Oh, I've been to Argentina, I've been to Germany, I've been to France, Italy, Mexico, loads of them.
7: That's 6.
6: This is the 7.
7: Oh, okay, yeah.
6: So we want them to get through to the next round and I'll die happy, man. That'll be great. So, come on, Scotland!
7: Go on, boys!
6: No, Scotland, no party!
4: Oh, my
6: no,
4: God!
6: No, Scotland, no party!
4: You do not have laryngitis?
5: No, it sounds like it normally does. No party, no Scotland, no party. No party in San Diego that night.
4: Now, we know he loves his soccer.
5: Oh, just a bit.
4: But that is outrageous. That people were there. They were, you know, their tickets were bought, their hotels were booked, their plans were made, their babysitters were.
5: Whoa, can't cancel a show 45 minutes. Hang on, Rod Stewart fans don't have babysitters. They have carers outside. But either way,
4: really
5: that's still an inconvenience,
4: form.
5: Let's
4: that's
5: be honest.
4: Bad, bad, bad form.
5: Anyway, he has a doctor's note. Couldn't sing, but didn't say he couldn't fly.
4: No, he was singing all right with the here we go, here we go, here we go.
5: It was, wasn't
4: on the way
5: he?
4: To wherever he was going.
5: Oh,
4: not good.
5: Go. No, sorry,
4: disappointed.
5: Rod, sorry, mate. That's a big fat fail from us.
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8: Emergency works underway in Scarborough. West Coast Highway south at Pearl Parade. The left lane is blocked there. Be mindful. Freeway south at a few cars just hopping on here and there. Kwinana Freeway northbound busy. Mortimer Road. Again at the Thomas Road merge point and further up at Berrigan Drive as well. And waking up a little bit in Kwinana Beach, Patterson Road northbound at Mandurah Road too. 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It's Christy with the latest Perth traffic.
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2: Veggies are good for you, and we don't deny that, but today we're flipping the coin and we want to know what the worst veggie is.
3: Jenny and Currumbine, what do you think?
4: Oh, my vote is definitely with the disgusting broad bean.
3: Oh, gosh.
4: But my mother took it a step further, and I think I still have PTSD in my late 50s. She used to cook it in orange juice, and it wasn't full orange juice. It was that syrupy concentrate orange juice. Absolutely disgusting.
3: Oh, my goodness. What was going on there?
4: Apparently it was gourmet.
2: Are you something out of the Women's Weekly?
3: It was on one of the Women's Weekly cards.
2: Are you still in therapy for this?
4: No, but I stay well clear of the broad beans.
3: Yeah.
4: They are fat.
3: No, I think you're going to put me off orange juice too.
2: There's plenty of other things to have. Skip that one.
3: All right.
2: Oh, my God.
3: Thanks, Jenny.
2: Thanks, Jenny.
3: Quentin in Ellenbrook, what is the worst vegetable in your opinion?
5: Oh, it's got to be hands down the bitter gourd. Even the name of it, bitter gourd.
3: Gourd.
2: Gourd awful.
3: Isn't that what they follow in the life of Brian? Yeah. Follow the gourd.
2: Yeah. They wouldn't eat it. They'd follow it, but they wouldn't eat it.
5: Have you seen what it looks like? It looks like a diseased cucumber.
3: It does. It's disgusting. Oh, they're always a bit wrinkly, aren't they? Yeah,
5: along with like Eye of Newt and Batwing. It belongs in a witch's cauldron. That's the only place it has.
2: It's a defense mechanism by said vegetable. Don't eat me. Don't eat me.
5: Yes.
2: I'm ugly.
5: Yes,
2: I'm
5: exactly.
2: Ugly.
5: Like a colourful frog. Just leave it alone.
3: Oh, yes, exactly. A colourful frog.
0: This is Lisa and Russell Rewound. 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
11: Emergency work still underway in Scarborough, West Coast Highway South at a Pearl Parade. The left lane is blocked. Freeway southbound moving pretty well. Quinata Freeway northbound slow. Mortimer Road merge point through to Rolly Road. And again at Berrigan Drive. Busy in Quinata Beach, Patterson Road northbound at Mandra Road and Rockingham Road at Ancatell Road there as well. And a few cars, Thomas Road westbound at Rockingham Road there too. 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It's Christy with the latest Perth traffic.
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13: Good morning, I'm Gareth Thompson. Economists say the Reserve Bank's walking a tightrope after it spared borrowers from a fourth consecutive rate rise at yesterday's board meeting. Compare the Markets, David Kosh says it's a balancing act to protect the economy while keeping inflation low.
14: Consumer confidence is incredibly low, business confidence is low. We're starting to see unemployment shift up. So it's a really tricky time for the Reserve Bank.
13: A woman's fighting for life in Royal Perth Hospital after a three-vehicle crash in the Perth Hills yesterday. The 70-year-old was travelling on Canning Road in Carmel about 3:30pm when her Honda Civic collided with two other cars, the other drivers escaping with minor injuries. Jobs are on the chopping block at Hancock's ageing Pilbara iron ore site. The Gina Reinhardt-owned Roy Hill Mine is reducing its operations while extending the site's life by 10 years. It was revealed yesterday Hancock has made a US $1 billion investment in the newly floated SpaceX. A 19-year-old Perth man has died after an ATV crash in the Wheat Belt. The former Aquinas College student was a passenger in the buggy when it struck a kangaroo on a private property near Gingin. He was airlifted to Perth and later died in hospital. One Nation is launching its Fire the Liar TV advertising blitz during tonight's NRL State of Origin match. It follows the party's fundraising campaign that's raised over $4 million. And Aussie sports stars are set for a boost in the lead-up to the Brisbane 2032 Olympics, with the Feds reportedly set to announce a $500 million funding injection to support them. The cash would help fund high-performance sport programs, with $42 million also set aside for daily living and training expenses of athletes.
15: Do you ever wonder where your family story began? A simple one-off test can reveal rich new details about your family's past. Piece it together with Ancestry DNA.
13: In sport, Eagles defender Harry Edwards will meet with the AFL's concussion panel after the 25-year-old started the season with three head knocks. He hasn't played since his most recent in the opening moments of the Round 9 loss to Melbourne. North Melbourne's Paul Curtis will miss the Roos' next three matches after failing to overturn his three-match ban for a tackle that concussed West Coast's Hamish Davis. While North pair Will Dawson and Zach Fisher have reportedly been punished for a night out drinking during their trip to Bunbury. Another two Eagles have signed fresh deals with the club, with Ryan Marrick and Milan Murdoch inking two-year extensions. And to the World Cup, France has downed Senegal 3-1 in this morning's match. Norway is now facing Iraq.
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15: Today's forecast, 100% chance your to-do list is still hanging around. 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
13: Perth's weather, not quite as cold as yesterday, but still very fresh out there. A partly cloudy one today, 18 the top. Right now in the city, it's 4 degrees and on air, online and on the go. 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
20: Oh, we are nearly at the halfway mark.
8: We are, and we are cold. I can't even get the words out.
20: I think it's chillier than it was yesterday.
8: We were saying that as we arrived in the building this morning. Yes. I was talking to someone, and because a couple of other people do work in this building, and we thought it was colder this morning.
20: Yeah.
8: Well, we were talking about having to take our dogs out for a wee, and it was like, hurry up.
20: Yes. Well, let's see if we can warm you up on this Wednesday morning. After 7, we're going to be picking up the phone and talking to you because it's another day.
8: Of course it is.
20: Everything has a day. But I think this one is actually okay. Mm-hmm. I'm happy with this one. It is National Thank a Teacher Day.
8: Okay.
20: And our teachers have it tough at times. Everyone says they get a lot of holidays. Mm. But gee, they have to put up with a lot. And they deserve a shout out. So we want to find out who was your favourite teacher at school and why. Okay. Why did they leave such a mark on you? You can text your answers through. You can do it now, if you like, on the text line 0476 96 96 96. Or you can call us after 7 on 1355 22. 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Maybe you and your old teacher.
8: Mm.
20: They'll be the one using the motorised buggy at the Vines Resort.
8: Hayden Young's going to be in after 7.30 to talk about what he got up to during the bye. And now the huge clash against the Cats at Optus tomorrow night. This is huge. The Dockers will be wearing their stealth jumpers.
20: Oh,
8: and are expecting,
20: will we see them?
8: I don't know what that means, their stealth jumpers. Because, you know, that's
20: they're stealth,
8: invisible,
20: you can't see
8: it?
20: Them, can't you?
8: They're expecting quite a few big names to be back from injury.
20: Please
8: and available
20: explain.
8: To play, such as Caleb Sarong.
20: Okay. Barra's in after 8 for more, not today about football. He's going to throw us a challenge. It's time for another How Hard Can It Be?
8: Mm.
20: Apparently we have to refrain from mentioning something that we often mention.
8: So there's a particular word we're not going to be allowed to use for the morning after Barry gets in.
20: How would you like to fly to Sydney to see Robbie Williams live in concert? Well, if you're up for that, we'll give you another chance to get yourself in the draw and put yourself in the departure lounge for Lisa and Russell's golden ticket sometime before 9. 1 week left to get yourself in the draw.
8: And Russell wants to play a round of two truths and a lie with you right now. Call us on 1355 22. We've got a double to the Australian Rock Collective show doing the Eagles at the Astor on June 24th. To anyone who wants to have a go.
20: Have a go.
8: See if you can pick him up on his fib.
20: Yeah, see if I can pull the wool over your eyes. I think I bummed out last time. See if I can do it this time, huh? Gold 96 FM. Good morning.

0: 96 FM, good morning. It is Lisa and Russell. It is 6:09. All right, let's do this.
1: Lisa and Russell's two truths and a lie.
2: I can't lie!
3: All right, Steve and Sterling, good morning.
0: Morning, Steve.
4: Morning, guys.
3: Steve is going to see if he can pick Russell's fib. You know how this works, Steve. Russell's going to tell you reveal three statements.
0: Yeah.
3: Two are the truth, one is a lie. Mm. You have to pick which one.
4: Right, come on then.
0: Okay, here we go. No pressure. Well, look, a bit of a theme this morning. Given that we have two footballing greats coming in this morning, one being Adrian Barrich and the other being Hayden Young from the Dockers. So I thought I might talk about my connection to the great game.
4: Mm-hmm.
0: Don't laugh at me, Lisa.
3: No.
0: Statement number one, I was once a footy coach. Statement number two, I have tried my hand at being a footy commentator. Statement number three, I am related to a four-time All-Australian footballer, Sandover medalist and premiership player.
3: Hmm.
0: Which one's the lie?
4: Number one.
0: You think number one? You don't think I'm up to being a footy coach? Well,
4: sorry, mate.
3: Oh,
4: damn it.
0: Yeah, well, it was Oz kick.
3: Was it your son?
0: It was Oz kick.
3: Well, I was a coach.
0: A coach is a coach.
3: Is it the premiership Sandover medalist?
0: No, that's true.
3: Is that true?
0: That is true.
3: All right.
0: I'm related to an East Fremantle great by the name of Jack Clark, who played in the 50s and 60s. It was a ruckman.
3: Jack Clark?
0: Yes, four-time All-Australian. Very, very good player.
3: So it was the middle one?
0: Yeah, I've never tried my hand at being a commentator.
3: You know, that's the one I actually thought, first of all, was true.
0: Well, see, I thought that might catch you because, you know, given the game we're in. So, Steve, I'm afraid you bum out. But you don't.
4: That's all good.
0: But you don't bum out. That's the great thing about this contest.
3: We're still giving you a prize. You have won the double pass to go and see the supergroup ARC, the Australian Rock Collective, featuring Aussie rock icons, bringing the Eagles' legendary album Hotel California to life June 24 at the Astor. Tickets for the rest of us are at Live Nation.
0: Good on you, Steve.
3: Thanks, Steve.
4: Thank you very much.
3: Hey, see ya.
0: You didn't win the game, but you did win the prize, and that's all that matters.
4: Oh, that's cool.
3: Well done. See ya.
4: Come back. Continue and freeze me arse off in the city.
3: Exactly.
0: Good luck. Yes, exactly. All right. Yes, never a football commentator. But now just kicking out of the back pocket, it's Alanis Morissette at Gold 96.

0: Gold 96 FM, good morning. It is Lisa and Russell and Alanis Morissette at 16 past 6. One hand in my pocket. If I was heading outside, would have both hands.
1: Yeah.
0: Both hands in both pockets.
1: Yep.
0: If I don't have a pair of gloves.
1: Yep.
0: And in fact, when I
1: got in the car today, my hands were so cold on the steering wheel, I thought I could really do with some gloves today. And I have several pairs. I just didn't think to put them on. Because it doesn't happen often that you need them.
0: No. I had the puffer jacket. I had the whole kit and caboodle going on this morning. It's really, it's cold. It's about 4 degrees at the moment. We'll check what it feels like soon.
1: I'm too scared.
0: I'll check in a minute.
1: If
0: you're about to make a dash from the house to the car to warm up the engine so you can get the heater going, we are about to check your drive in this morning.
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3: Some earlier PVC piping debris in Bennett Springs, Reed Highway, Eastbound Altone Road has cleared. And the emergency works in Scarborough, West Coast Highway southbound at Pearl Parade, they're now complete. Freeway southbound, a few cars here and there. Quinana Freeway northbound, slow Mortimer Road, merge points into Rolly Road. Still busy in Quinana Beach, Patterson Road, northbound at Nanja Road. $20 million tomorrow, that's Powerball. 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
0: Okay, we have just checked with the Gold 96 FM weather balloon. And yes, it is 4.1 degrees, but it feels like 2.8. It is freezing, but it shall warm up today with a top of 18 and a little bit of cloud. 21 past 6.

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0: Indeed, he is the stadium-filling global superstar known as Robbie Williams. 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Normally, he comes and visits us, but this time around, can't fit us into his calendar. 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
0: Now, this is not good news. Jobs to go in the Pilbara. Which company is doing the sacking this time round? We'll find out from Gary. Gareth next in the 6:30 update.
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16: There's a breakdown now in East Perth, Graham Farmer Freeway westbound before the Northbridge Tunnel. It's in the left emergency lane. Freeway southbound, busy at Burns Beach Road. Again, Hepburn Avenue through to Warwick Road. Quinana Freeway northbound, Mortimer Road merge point through to Rowley Road. And not too bad on the Graham Farmer Freeway. It's busy in Quinana Beach, Patterson Road northbound at Mandurah Road. Also Thomas Road westbound at Rockingham Road. And Rockingham Road northbound at Angatell Road in Naval Base. 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It's Christy with the latest Perth traffic.
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19: Good morning, I'm Garrett Thompson. Five people have been arrested over an alleged terror plot during the UFC event at the White House. The FBI says it was made aware of the plan, which includes drones carrying explosives, 4 days before the fight on the South Lawn. But it seems Donald Trump wasn't in the loop.
20: I haven't heard about it, no, but I watched. The attack that I watched were the fighters.
19: Pauline Hanson's expected to use this afternoon's National Press Club address to reveal who she'd have in her cabinet if One Nation wins power. It's rumoured Barnaby Joyce would receive the Treasury portfolio, while the party's Fire the Liar ad campaign will be launched during tonight's Origin coverage. Hancock Iron Ore has slashed jobs across its Pilbara sites. It comes as the Gina Rinehart operation winds down activity at the ageing Roy Hill mine. The company says while the life of the mine's been extended by 10 years, its overall activity's been reduced. The West Report staff have been notified individually and offered exit packages. A 70-year-old woman's fighting for life after a three

0: vehicle crash in the Perth Hills. The crash happening on Canning Road in Carmel around 3:30 p.m. yesterday when the woman's Honda Civic collided with a Mercedes and a Toyota Hilux. The Honda driver received critical injuries and was rushed to Royal Perth. The other drivers received minor injuries. Major crash is investigating. Experts believe there's still the possibility of more interest rate rises this year. This comes despite the RBA leaving the cash rate on hold yesterday. Economist Scott Phillips has told Nine inflation is still causing problems.
1: The RBA, in fact, said they would do whatever was necessary, and their second last statement was including raising rates if necessary. They didn't say possibly reducing them. That phrase clearly intended to send a message, which is if not enough changes, more will be required.
0: And childcare workers will no longer walk off the job in July after the government agreed to fund a 15% pay rise for an additional 18 months. The scheme impacts the wages of 200,000 early educators and would have run out in November.
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0: In sport, North Melbourne's Paul Curtis has failed to overturn his 3-match ban for a tackle that concussed West Coast's Hamish Davis. Harry Edwards will meet with the AFL's concussion panel next month, with the Eagles defender still sidelined after 3 head knocks already this year. Roos pair Will Dawson and Zach Fisher have paid the price for a drunken night in Bunbury. Fox Footy is reporting North dropped them for Saturday's win over West Coast. And in World Cup news, Kylian Mbappe opened the scoring for France in their 3-1 World Cup win against Senegal. Iraq takes on Norway this morning.
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0: Perth's weather, a partly cloudy one today, 18 the top. Right now in the city, it's 4 degrees. 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
8: Thank you to Gareth. Yes, it was 4 degrees. It has literally just dropped to 3. But if you jump in the car and turn the key and you've been to Automasters, don't worry, it'll start first time. You've got no problems at all. Hey, what's going on in the world of showbiz and more? Let's find out from Lisa Shaw in a few minutes.
4: Who's got a big mouth? The New York Mayor, baby.

0: good morning, Lisa and Russell this morning, and then this afternoon to drive you home from three, it will be Jonesy and Amanda. It's 21 to 7 now.
1: The Shore Report.
2: New York City's Mayor Zoran Mamdani might have just gone and inadvertently blabbed that Taylor Swift and Travis Kelce are getting married at Madison Square Garden over their Independence Day long weekend. He was at a press conference talking about security measures for the World Cup. He was talking up New York's ability to host big events, and he said, "We are used to big events and we are incredibly excited. We know it coincides with the Knicks finals run. We know it coincides with July the 4th, America 250, Taylor Swift's wedding." All happening at the same time. Interesting. Not too sure he was meant to get that excited about talking about security measures and mention Taylor Swift's wedding. Those in the know are saying guests who received an invitation were reportedly required to sign an NDA before they received details about the ceremony, and that penalties will be enforced if the agreement is broken. Penalties?
0: Maybe he didn't get the invitation.
2: Penalties? I'd love to know.
0: So he's blabbed.
2: I'd love to know what action you take against your family and friends who just might happen to be blabbermouths. You're going to be fined if you say anything about our wedding.
0: Restraining order?
2: It's taking... Look, you do your best, don't you? So please, don't tell anyone.
0: Shush, on the down low.
2: But penalties? While we're on the subject of Taylor, remember last week we were talking about a memorabilia company auctioning off the seat she sat in courtside at the Knicks playoff? Well, it went for just shy of 10 grand. Travis's, meanwhile, sold for just under 2,000. Sean Diddy Combs' prison release date just got moved up again. It's gone from his getting out in June 2028 to April 2028 and now to February 2028. Look, I get that they do this when inmates seem to be making efforts to rehabilitate themselves, but it's weird he keeps making the cut when fresh lawsuits are still being filed against him.
0: They're coming in thick and fast.
2: They are. The first scripted series about Muhammad Ali with the full support of his estate is coming to Prime Video. It's called The Greatest. Hardly a surprise there.
3: I am the greatest.
2: The story will begin with Ali's 1960 Olympic gold medal win and carry through to his first heavyweight title victory in 1964. So just a short period of time being covered. But it's being produced by Muhammad Ali's widow and Oscar winner Michael B. Jordan, and it's set to air later this year. And who remembers Mr. Blobby?
3: Hello!
2: From the 90s cult classic Noel's House Party. Well, an original Mr. Blobby costume, one of only three ever made, is going under the hammer. It's expected to sell for thousands of pounds at auction. Mr. Blobby was the chaotic, bright pink and yellow spotted character created by Noel Edmonds for his hit Saturday night variety show. He essentially transitioned from a television prank segment into a certified phenomenon in the UK.
0: That went to number one.
2: It did.
0: That went to number one.
2: It 100% was a big Christmas release. The character, Mr. Blobby, has enjoyed somewhat of a resurgence just recently with appearances on the Claudia Winkleman show, which is on Channel 10. Love Claudia.
0: So Mr. Blobby costume worth more than Taylor Swift's seat?
2: Yes.
0: Whoa.
2: A lot more.
0: Whoa.
2: Mr. Blobby sitting in Taylor Swift's seat? Priceless.
0: What? All is not well with the world.
2: I know.
0: 17 to 7.
4: Gold 96FM. Still that breakdown in East Perth, Graham Farmer Freeway westbound before the Northbridge Tunnel. It's in the left emergency lane. Freeway southbound, slow Burns Beach Road, then Wheatfords Avenue through to Reed Highway. Quinata Freeway northbound, Mortimer Road merge point through to Rolly Road. Tonkin Highway, so southbound at Welshpool Road East. And still delays in Naval Base, Rockingham Road northbound at Beard Street. 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It's Christy with the latest Perth traffic.
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0: Well, the weather story this morning is cold. Actually, pretty much freezing. 3.6 degrees it is at the moment. It feels, it's dropped even further, it feels like 2.2. Partly cloudy today, but it will warm up to a top of 18. Here's a different kind of story.
22: Let me tell you a story. There was a time.
23: Lisa and Russell's The Story Behind the Song.
2: Well, today the song is Billie Jean.
0: Never heard of it.
2: I know. The second single from Michael Jackson's sixth studio album, Thriller, which you may or may not have heard of.
0: I've heard it in passing.
2: It was written by Michael and Quincy Jones. To say it was huge is an understatement. Jackson's performance of Billie Jean on the TV special Motown 25, Yesterday, Today, Forever, was nominated for an Emmy Award. And it is the song that introduced a number of Jackson's signatures, the moonwalk, the rhinestone glove, and the black sequined jacket, as is outlined when it is the opening song of Act 2 in the MJ musical.
0: Ah.
2: It's very good.
0: I was going to say, it'd have to be in that.
2: Oh, totally. Yes, it does. He opens up this box and it sort of shines and out comes the glove and out comes the dance and goes into Billie Jean. And it was number one everywhere.
0: Yeah.
2: It would be quicker to say where it wasn't number one. And they're really only countries I can't pronounce. So, you know.
0: I think it peaked at number two in Senegal.
2: Yes.
0: Here's Michael telling the story of how and when Billie Jean came to him.
3: When I wrote Billie Jean, I was riding in my car down Ventura Boulevard. All I said to myself beforehand, I want to write a song with a great bass hook, you know. And and I just let it go, really. And then several days later, you know, you know, the
4: whole thing. Where did that come from?
3: From above.
0: A little later, he admitted it did come from a Hall & Oates song.
2: I can't
0: go for that. Which he admitted. And Daryl and John didn't hit him up for any money. They just took it as a compliment. But the rest is all Michael. Billie Jean.

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1: Backwards.
0: Backwards.
1: Sliding.
0: Rubbish blowing everywhere. Got my glove on. It's Billie Jean from Michael Jackson. He'd want two rhinestone
1: gloves.
0: And
1: the partner.
0: One glove ain't going to do the job.
1: No.
0: Not this morning. Mm-mm. Not at these kind of temperatures. Hey, so remember North Melbourne played in Bunbury about a week and a half ago?
1: Yep.
0: It was an all-round successful trip. Got flogged by the Dockers by 124 points.
1: Yep.
0: A couple of roos also paid the price for a big night out in Bunbury Town.
1: In Bunbury Town.
0: Who were they and what price did they pay? We'll find out from Gareth next in the updated 7.
1: Come from sleepy
0: seven.
1: Melbourne to Bunbury.
0: And they just tore the town apart.
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7: 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It's a chilly 3 degrees this morning. 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
17: There's a crash in Lee Ming Road Highway eastbound before South Street. The right lane is partially blocked. Towing services on site. Breakdown 2 in East Perth. Graham Farmer Freeway westbound before the Northbridge Tunnel in the left emergency lane. A crash now in South Perth. Quinata Freeway southbound at Millpoint Road. The right lane's blocked. Traffic busy on the approach. Further back, freeway southbound slow Burns Beach Road and Whitfords to Everendale. Freeway northbound Thomas DeRolley, Berrigan Drive and at South Street. 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It's Christy with the latest Perth traffic.
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18: Good morning, I'm Garrett Thompson. One Nation's Fire the Liar ads will screen nationwide during the NRL State of Origin tonight. Pauline Hanson launching the campaign after her party's fundraising blitz surpassed $4 million. Environment Minister Murray Watt says Labor cares more about tackling the cost of living.
19: They're the kind of things that I think Australians are more focused on than negative advertising. We'll leave that to them.
18: It comes as Pauline Hanson prepares to address the National Press Club this afternoon for the first time in her 30-year career. Australian childcare workers will no longer walk off the job next month after reaching a pay deal. The federal government has agreed to fund a 15% pay rise for an additional 18 months. Education Minister Jason Clare telling the ABC it also helps to keep prices down for parents.
20: If we didn't do this, it would still cost taxpayers money because centres would put prices up. Parents would have to pay for that, but the way the childcare subsidy works is that money would flow there too. So this avoids that.
18: A crash in the Perth Hills has left a 70-year-old woman fighting for life. The three-car collision happened when the woman's Honda Civic collided with a Mercedes and a Toyota Hilux on Canning Road in Carmel around 3:30 p.m. The Honda driver was rushed to Royal Perth. The other drivers escaped with only minor injuries. Hancock Iron Ore has slashed jobs across its Pilbara sites. The company is seeking to wind down activity at the ageing Roy Hill mine. It comes just a day after Hancock announced a US $1 billion investment in Elon Musk's SpaceX. And five people are in custody over an alleged plot targeting last Sunday's UFC event at the White House. The FBI alleges they planned to fly explosive-laden drones into buildings in the precinct.
21: Do you ever wonder where your family's story began? A simple one-off test can reveal rich new details about your family's past. 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
18: In sport, Fremantle will be looking to redeem themselves when they play Geelong tomorrow night. The Cats are the only team to have beaten Freo this season, winning in round one by 10 points. Dockers coach Justin Longmuir says they know what they're up against.
22: Clearly one of the best teams in the comp. Strong front half game. They're able to lock the ball in their front half against us and score heavily last time we played.
18: North Melbourne's Paul Curtis has had another unsuccessful trip at the tribunal. The Roos unable to downgrade a three-match ban handed to the forward after a tackle left Eagle Hamish Davis concussed. Meanwhile, North Melbourne pair Zach Fisher and Will Dawson have paid the price for a night of drinking during the club's trip to Bunbury. Fox Footy reporting that's why they missed Saturday's win over the Eagles. And West Coast's Ryan Marrick and Milan Murdoch are set to ink two-year contract extensions.
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18: Perth's weather, not quite as cold as yesterday, but still very fresh this morning. A partly cloudy one today, 18 the top. Right now in the city, though, it's 4 degrees. 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
24: A little after 7:30 this morning, Frio docker Hayden Young will join us ahead of the blockbuster tomorrow night at Optus against Geelong. And in about an hour, Barra will swing by to throw another challenge our way, Lisa.
25: He is, and it's
24: It's a hard one on today's How Hard Can It Be?
25: Yeah.
24: I don't know that we're going to be very successful. Anyway, doesn't matter. Hey, it is another very special day today.

0: you can't, you know, say enough the impact that a teacher can have in those very early years. I can still remember my grade 2 primary school teacher, Mrs. McGee. I just loved her.
1: Yeah.
0: I loved her. I don't know why. She just was, you know, she was there, and she was just amazing.
2: Some teachers just have the gift.
0: I mean, it was grade 2. I can't remember exactly the reason why I loved her, but, you know.
2: I had a few good teachers. It's more the ones I didn't like that I remember the most.
0: Oh, really?
2: Yeah, we
0: had a few.
2: I had a handful.
0: We had a chalk thrower.
2: You had a chalk thrower?
0: Yeah, Mr. Patterson used to throw chalk at us.
2: Oh.
0: Yes.
2: Well, that's
0: grade
2: nothing.
0: Grade 6. Chalk. Back in the forest.
2: When the chalk duster went across the room.
0: Oh, yeah.
2: Then you knew you were in trouble. Eh? Of course, that wouldn't happen now.
0: You wouldn't know what a chalk duster
2: was.
0: Again,
2: they'd be up to the tribunal now.
0: You wouldn't know the joys of duster duty at the end of the day, going home covered in chalk dust.
2: And then what it did to your lungs.
0: Probably.
2: Who knows?
0: It's all right. Yes. We just spent a day in an asbestos demountable. What was a bit of
2: that's
0: chalk?
2: That's right. No
0: anyway,
2: air conditioning.
0: We digress.
2: Yes, we do. It is National Thank a Teacher Day.
0: We want to talk about your favourite, who was your favourite teacher and why they were your favourite teacher. You don't remember your favourite, just your least favourite.
2: No, I don't have any one particular favourite, I did have some good ones. Some would leave a real mark on you.
0: Yeah.
2: Like, mainly you would get into the class and you didn't detest being there.
0: They
2: would have the ability to engage you.
0: Yeah, I did have a couple of those in high school. I mean, Mrs. McGee in primary school, but Mrs. Kavanagh, my English lit teacher, and Mrs. Fantasia, would you believe, was the name of my drama teacher.
2: Yeah.
0: They were amazing.
2: Oh, I'm not going to mention any names because some of them might still be alive. I don't want any pending court cases.
0: Let's go to Claire in Thornley. Hello, Claire.
2: Morning, Claire.
3: How you going, guys?
2: Good.
0: Who was your favourite?
3: I had a year 5 teacher, and it sort of like stays in my memory because I didn't quite understand at the time. So we used to have like our morning PE. We used to go onto the Oval and do that mini combat course. But my teacher used to take us to the undercover area and we'd have to do aerobics. And I can always remember because he wore pink lycra tight pants with a matching top and a bum bag. And all the mums would sort of hang around. And I didn't understand why they were hanging around and watching me and my teacher all do an aerobic workout. So that night I went home and I told my dad that, you know, all the mums fancy my teacher. So we had a presentation the week after an aerobics and my dad came down and watched. And on the way home, I said to my dad, see, I told you all the mums like this teacher. And my dad was laughing, and I didn't understand. And he said something about, don't have to worry about that because he's batting on a team, other team. And I remember replying, going, oh, I don't think he's on a team. And then they were even more hysterical.
2: I what's the bet said PE teacher was up for aerobics Oz style on Channel 10, 6 o'clock in the morning before school?
3: I think he was living the dream. Yeah. He was living the dream.
2: You can imagine him in his lounge room before he got to school.
3: Oh, he was just always so happy and bubbly too, so it was...
0: That's a very, very, very funny story on several levels.
3: On several levels, yeah.
0: It really is. Thank you for sharing it with us.
2: You understand it now. You understand why Dad was not concerned in any way, shape, or form.
3: He wasn't concerned at all. Absolutely not.
2: He said, there's one teacher I can strike off my list to be worried about.
0: Thanks,
2: Claire.
3: No worries, guys.
2: Bye.
3: Bye.
0: Give us a call on 1355 22 or you can text 0476 96 96 96 and tell us on this National Thank a Teacher Day, who was your favourite teacher at school? Who made the biggest impression?
2: Yeah.
0: We do have the 18 holes for 2 at the Vines with a motorised buggy for someone.
2: Yes, we always had those teachers that made a very positive impression on us. And then there were others who maybe weren't so much.
4: By ignoring them, you're selling out these children's futures.
5: Oh, come on, Edna. We both know these children have no future. Prove me wrong, kids. Prove me wrong.
2: And the teacher in this movie probably wasn't a favourite either. You know the guy. From the Breakfast Club.

0: Gold 96 FM. Good morning. It is Lisa and Russell, 13 past 7 on this National Thank a Teacher Day. Simple Minds from the Breakfast Club, one there for those who spent some time in school, out of school hours. We want to know, who was your favourite teacher? Who left a great mark on you as a person and why?
1: Michael in Sanaga. Good morning.
2: Good morning, Russell and Lisa. Thank you very much for a lovely show.
1: Thank you. Who was your favourite teacher?
0: Your teacher taught you well. Good
1: yes.
0: manners.
1: Exactly. Who was it that taught you such manners?
2: As we say in those days, we were brought up properly.
1: Yeah.
0: Ah, yes.
1: We were.
2: Yeah, well, I'm 68 years old now, but I'm actually from, I suppose we know the Zimbabwe now. I like to call it still Rhodesia.
1: Yes.
2: And my primary school teacher in what we used to call Standard 4 and Standard 5, so those are the two classes before we went off to high school.
0: Yeah.
2: We had a very special teacher, Mrs. Mason. And every second year, she would actually drop down and start teaching Standard 4 and then move up with that class to Standard 5. So she taught you for 2 years in preparation for high school.
1: Yes.
2: And obviously it was only alternating people who got the privilege to have her. And I was very fortunate to be in that class that had that that privilege. And, wow, there was not a person in the school that didn't love Mrs. Mason. But she really, really, really was, I would say, the most influential teacher of my life.
1: Yeah.
0: Mrs. Mason was the kind of person who would go out of her way to pick people who she knew had it in them and when they'd invest in them.
1: Mm.
0: And you were one of them.
2: Well, definitely. So, as I said, I was very fortunate to have her for 2 years.
1: And
2: where she would literally drop down.
1: You just don't forget it. You know, it's what I was saying about with my grade 2 teacher. That's going back a while, Michael. And I just remember
0: while,
1: Mrs.
0: Michael.
1: McGee, absolute stop it. I didn't need your input there.
2: I actually found a lovely photograph. I've actually found a photograph of my Standard 5 with her in it. And I use that picture now to actually locate my entire Standard 5 class, barring those who unfortunately have passed away.
1: Yeah.
2: I have my entire Standard 5 class on Facebook now,
1: and
2: we all share that picture.
0: Oh, that's fantastic.
1: That's nice. Well, thanks for sharing, Michael.
0: Thank you, Michael. And
1: Mrs. Mason.
0: And thank you, Mrs. Mason,
1: yes,
0: as well.
1: Bye-bye.
2: Thank you. Very
1: See
2: well.
1: Ya.
2: All right, guys, and go the Dockers.
1: Oh, yes. Indeed.
0: We'll pass that on to Hayden for you.
1: Yep, we will.
0: He'll be here soon. There you go. So, I mean, there's a classic example of how a teacher from all that time ago still...
1: You don't forget.
0: No, leaves a mark on you to this very day.
1: So who was your favourite teacher on this Thank a Teacher Day? 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
4: 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A crash too in South Perth, Kwinana Freeway South, out of Mill Point Road, the right lane's blocked, towing services on site, heading back to Vincent Street, and a crash too just before South Terrace in the left emergency lane. 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It's Christy with the latest Perth traffic.
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0: It's 21 past 7. It's National Thank a Teacher Day.
1: It is, and we're asking who was your favourite teacher and why were they your favourite teacher? Not everyone's teacher was as exciting as Ferris Bueller's.
18: Anyone? Anyone? The Great Depression. Past the, anyone, the Holly Smoot, did it work? Anyone know the effects? Anyone
1: else?
0: No.
1: Was it great?
0: Talk about cut through.
1: Great scene. He was very memorable for all the wrong reasons. Stephen in Kenwick, good morning.
0: Morning, Stephen.
19: Good morning. How are you?
1: Good.
0: Good, mate.
1: Well, who was your favourite teacher?
0: Come on, what mark did they leave on you?
19: We had a metalwork teacher back in... in the good old days. If we weren't paying attention, he'd single us out and he would say, "You're not paying attention," but it'd be like he was singing, You're not paying attention. We used to make fun of that.
0: So he had a novel way of bringing you back into focus, shall we say.
19: Yep.
1: Whatever got your attention.
0: Whatever got your attention, because for some of us it was throwing stuff, so you got off lightly.
1: Mr. Patterson.
19: Yes. We got a thong.
0: You got a thong. A thong at school? What kind of school did you go to, mate?
1: Thanks, Steve.
19: That was Como. Okay, thank you.
0: Bye. Good on you, Stephen. Appreciate that. It is National Thank a Teacher Day, National Thank a Teacher for Not Throwing Anything at Me Day. We want to hear about your favourite teacher on 1355 22. Text line 0476 96 96 96, and tell them why they left such a mark on you. What about poor old Bart Simpson's poor old teacher, Mrs. Krabappel?
17: Hey, Bart, you could nominate Mrs. Krabappel for an actual award, the Teacher of the Year. Then she'll feel appreciated.
20: I'd like to nominate my teacher, Mrs. Krabappel. She may not be glamorous or entertaining. She's just a real teacher who comes in every day, no matter what. And she never gave up on me, Bart Simpson.
21: The Bart Simpson? If she's danced with the devil in the blue shorts and lived, we have ourselves a nominee.
22: Oh, Lord, it's only Wednesday. I hope one of those little hoods puts a tack on my chair, just so I can feel something.
0: Oh, well, it is Wednesday, and maybe there'll be a tack on your chair when you get...

0: Russell, would I lie to you? No way. Lying gets you detention on this National Thank a Teacher Day today. We want to find out who your favourite teacher was and why they left such an impression on you.
1: Sally in Midvale, good morning.
0: Morning, Sally.
1: Who was your favourite and why was they your favourite?
2: My standout would be Mrs. Deke. She was my Year 6, 7 teacher. We did some amazing things and we did camp and everything. But
0: detention on this National Thank a Teacher Day today. We want to find out who your favourite teacher was and why they left such an impression on you.
1: Sally in Midvale, good morning.
0: Morning, Sally.
1: Who was your favourite and why was they your favourite?
2: My standout would be Mrs. D.

0: was a relief teacher, and she sat me down and she said, you don't need to be doing this. You need to go to university and be a teacher.
1: Oh.
0: And 21 years later, I'm still a teacher.
2: Oh, that's awesome.
0: And I love it.
2: So good guidance, after you'd been in her class.
1: Yeah.
0: Yeah.
2: She sat you down for another good talking to.
1: Yes.
0: I know. And she even said, I remember you, and I'm thinking, ooh, is that a good memory?
1: It can go either way, but yeah.
2: Well, obviously it was a good thing.
0: Yes, I'm so glad. But look, she changed my life.
1: Yes.
0: It was amazing, and I'm very grateful.
1: Well, that is wonderful.
2: Thank you, Sally.
1: Thanks, Sally.
0: Not a problem. Thank you. Bye.
2: Bye.
1: Thank a teacher day.
2: Off to school now, Sally.
1: Now, congratulations to Claire in Thornley, who is a winner today, sharing a marvellous story about her PE teacher that did aerobics, and he wore tight lycra pink bike pants and a matching top and a bum bag, and all the mums loved him and the dads weren't too worried.
2: No,
1: the mums loved him. Congratulations, Claire. You've won a voucher for two to play 18 holes of golf at the Vines Resort on the championship course with a motorised buggy valued at $260.
2: Thanks to the Vines Resort. Tee off with their winter golf special now, including 18 holes, hot coffee, a Vines golf umbrella and a $25 golf box voucher. 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Donald Trump's big UFC event at the White House was nearly bigger than he'd planned for. Gareth will explain next. In the 7:30 update.
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6: There is a crash in Nearabup Mitchell Freeway southbound after Nearabup Road. It's in the right emergency lane. Be mindful. Still a breakdown too in Osborne Park. Mitchell Freeway southbound after Hutton Street. It's in the left emergency lane. But the motorist is working on their car there and it's heavy on the approach. And still a crash in South Perth. Quinata Freeway southbound before South Terrace. The left emergency lane's blocked. Towing services on site. 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It's Christy with the latest Perth traffic.
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9: Good morning, I'm Gareth Thompson. The Nationals say Labor voters at the last election must feel embarrassed as rival parties claim the government continues to lie. It comes as One Nation will air its Fire the Liar campaign nationwide tonight during the NRL State of Origin following Labor's tax changes. Senate leader Bridget McKenzie has told Seven she's had enough.
10: It wasn't just once, it was 50 separate times. And, you know, I think what Australians are wanting to see is party that's serious about actually delivering on the challenges that households are facing right now.
9: Jobs are on the chopping block at Hancock's ageing Pilbara iron ore site. The Gina Reinhardt-owned Roy Hill mine is reducing its operations while extending the site's life by 10 years. It was revealed yesterday Hancock has made a US $1 billion investment in the newly floated SpaceX. A 19-year-old Perth man has died after an ATV crash in the Wheatbelt. The former Aquinas College student was a passenger in the buggy when it struck a kangaroo on a private property near Gingin. He was airlifted to Perth and later died in hospital. Five people have been arrested over an alleged terror plot during the UFC event at the White House. The FBI says it was made aware of the plan, which included drones carrying explosives 4 days before the fight on the South Lawn. But it seems Donald Trump wasn't in the loop.
11: I haven't heard about it, no. But I watched the attack that I watched were the fighters.
9: And Aussie sports stars are set for a boost in the lead-up to the Brisbane 2032 Olympics, with the Feds reportedly set to announce a $500 million funding injection to support them. The cash would help fund high-performance sport programs, with $42 million also set aside for daily living and training expenses of the athletes.
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9: In sport, Eagles defender Harry Edwards will meet with the AFL's concussion panel after the 25-year-old started the season with 3 head knocks. He hasn't played since his most recent in the opening moments of the Round 9 loss to Melbourne. North Melbourne's Paul Curtis will miss the Roos' next 3 matches after failing to overturn his 3-match ban for a tackle that concussed West Coast's Hamish Davis, while North pair Will Dawson and Zach Fisher have reportedly been punished for a night out drinking during their trip to Bunbury. Another 2 Eagles have signed fresh deals with the club, with Ryan Marrick and Milan Murdoch inking 2-year extensions. And to the World Cup, France has downed Senegal 3-1 in this morning's match. Norway is facing Iraq.
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9: Perth's weather, not as cold as yesterday, but still very brisk. A partly cloudy one today, 18 the top right now in the city. It's 3.6 degrees. 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
9: And we're all revved up thanks to Automasters this morning for tomorrow night's blockbuster, Frio v Geelong at Optus Stadium. The Dockers have Wharfie time. The Cats have their own thing at home too.
16: There is quite the atmosphere here at GMHBA Stadium. The White House on. We've had DJs, saxophonists, dancers, and the crowd, Xander Maguire, going absolutely berserk. It's quite something to be out here in the middle.
17: Oh, you can see why this is one of the greatest home ground advantages in the AFL, Al. And those white towels, they've put 40,000 of them out across all the stands at GMHBA Stadium. They're being waved around like there's no tomorrow.
9: Waving white towels. Isn't
18: I'm
9: that
18: not
9: like
18: sure.
9: A sign
18: surrender.
9: Of surrender. Yes.
18: I'm not sure what
9: exactly.
18: They're on about with their white towels.
9: Bring your towels over to Optus Stadium and wave them freely.
18: Yeah, good.
9: We're happy for you to surrender. We're joined by Dr. Hayden Young ahead of tomorrow night's game after the Hooters.

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5: Good morning, Hayden.
6: Morning, guys.
5: Hope
6: how are we?
5: You enjoyed your little mid-year bye.
6: I did. It was very relaxing.
0: Like a little school holiday in the middle of the year.
6: It was perfect timing.
5: It wasn't all rest. You visited a school to do a clinic.
6: Yeah.
5: What is the one thing that kids always ask you?
6: Good question. They quite often are the first question that every kid asks in all the classes we visited was like, what team do we hate playing against?
5: Yeah.
6: And I think they set us up because there's a lot of Eagles supporters that sometimes we visit.
0: Yeah, there would be, I guess.
6: So they want to ask that question. So we quite often don't answer it that way. We say, oh, we don't hate playing any team. We say we love playing the Eagles because we get big crowds and they're good games to play in. But usually that's the first question that kids start with is who's the hardest team or who do we hate playing against?
5: Yeah.
0: Do you remember when you would have been a kid in the same situation? The AFL stars coming to town?
6: Yeah, it is funny. You definitely do remember... Yeah, those memories. My region was sort of, I had St Kilda that would visit my school or football club. So I still remember.
0: No premiership players visited?
6: No, unfortunately. Oh, no. I had Reece Stanley,
5: That's
6: though.
5: That's a bit rough.
6: I remember Reece Stanley was a player that he's the first bloke that comes to mind, which is funny because we're playing Geelong this weekend. So, it is weird when you sort of see players that come visit you when you're in school and then eventually you, I've been lucky enough to play against some of them. So it is weird to have that full circle moment.
0: Turns around.
5: Indeed, you are playing Geelong tomorrow night at Optus Stadium. This is going to be huge.
0: Massive.
6: Yeah.
0: It's quite a build up.
5: It really is quite a build up. That's why it's on Thursday night.
6: Which is exciting.
5: Our
6: last few home games, we've had over 50,000 members or fans coming and watching, which has been amazing. And I can imagine it'll be very similar this Thursday night. So it's obviously a big game against a very quality opposition. And
0: they're the only side that have beaten you so far this year.
5: Yes.
6: That's true. They have. We're looking to improve on that performance.
0: Don't want to make it a habit.
6: Nah, not at all. I feel like round one, we had a bit to say about that loss as well. Obviously, they were very good, but we've learned a lot from that day, and hopefully, this Thursday night, we can learn from those lessons.
5: We were talking about Geelong's whiteout before, which doesn't even compare with Wharfie time. I don't quite. Well, it's something they just do for their big games at home where they.
0: They waved the white towel, which we were just saying looks like surrender. 40,000 people surrendering.
5: To wave a white towel.
0: So they can bring the towels over if they want to and wave them as
5: before
0: a surrender.
5: Before the game even starts.
0: But I'll take Wharfie time over towel time anytime.
5: And the stealth jumper, the stealth goatee, what's going on with that?
6: Yeah, it's back.
0: Will we see it?
6: We will.
0: Just by, stealth by its very nature is
6: yes, it is very stealthy. It'll be there, I'm assuming.
5: Mm-hmm.
6: But it's a great jumper. It's one that we all love playing in. It looks really cool. Our fans, I feel like, really get behind it. It would have been pretty cool if there was a stealth versus whiteout, but...
5: So is it a darker jumper?
6: It's black. So it's very stealthy. Mm. It'll be very cool. It will look good against Geelong regardless. So, we love playing in it. Our fans love it. The merch team love it because it sells, I think, pretty well. So, yeah.
0: Is it a black or a deep purple?
6: It's black. Yeah.
0: It is black.
6: It's black.
0: Mm.
6: Yeah, it's very black, and it's got purple chevrons.
0: Right.
6: That's sort of there, but they're not super obvious, obviously. So it's cool.
5: I'm wearing purple every day you come in for the rest of the year. By the way,
6: love that.
5: it's a big night for Alex Pearce, 150th game.
6: Yeah, it is, and it's one that we certainly should celebrate because he's obviously been in the system for many years and has had a lot of challenges with his body and injuries and a lot of setbacks. So for him to get to 150 games is a massive achievement and one that he should be super proud of. And he joined the Life Members Club at our footy football club, which is also another great achievement. So he's obviously our skipper and we all love playing with him and playing for him. And it'd be nice for him to celebrate that achievement.
0: Any word on who gets the job on Jeremy Cameron?
6: I don't know. Our backs have been doing a great job. Yeah. I don't sit in the backs meeting, so usually, I mean, I never know who they're playing on. I just roll out. And
2: when you get out on the ground, you go, oh, you're on him.
6: Yeah, so I'm sure that they've got their heads around it, and regardless of who plays on him, because he obviously he can play in multiple positions, Jeremy Cameron. He sort of gets up the ground really high. So sometimes I'm sure there might be a plan to sort of have someone that might play on him when he's deep, and then when he goes higher, send someone else up with him. So
2: variety of people to negate him.
6: Yeah, I think it'll be a bit of a team effort with him, because he's obviously a pretty damaging player, and he can hurt you in many different ways. So he's someone that you got to be aware of.
2: We need a few on him.
5: I know they have to have tests, but what do you think is the likelihood of Caleb Sarong, not to mention Matt Johnson, Brendan Cox and Brandon Walker, all coming back in?
6: I think the likelihood is that, I think they'll be available. I'm not obviously sure if they'll be selected, but that's up to the coaches. But, this week, I mean, we had 43 players training and fit and available, which is pretty insane for this time of the year. So we have one player who's just about to come back from a long-term injury in Sam Sturt. So the list is really healthy, which is fantastic. So pressure for spots is at an all-time high. Perfect.
5: It's going to be the match of the stadium so far this year, I reckon. There's an immersive light show at quarter time, a full stadium experience. Keep in mind, you know, when you're trying to get home from work tomorrow night, it does start at 6:10. So good luck.
6: Yes. Thank you very much.
2: And let's hope the whole Geelong team are waving the white towel.
5: I know, it's
2: tomorrow,
5: so weird.
2: Surrendering. Oh, very weird. Good luck tomorrow. 12 away from 8.
4: Gold 96 FM. Crash in Redcliffe, Tonkin Highway South at a Grediston Highway. The right lane is blocked there. Still a crash in Nirrabah, Mitchell Freeway Southbound after Nirrabah Road. Breakdown in Osborne Park, Mitchell Freeway Southbound after Hutton Street. Motorists is out of their car there. A breakdown Freeway Southbound at Mounds Bay Road on the Gore Markings. Still a crash in South Perth, Quinata Freeway Southbound before South Terrace in the left emergency lane. $20 million tomorrow. 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It's Christy with the latest Perth traffic.
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5: You got us, and now Valerie and Ballager is one step closer to getting Robbie.
0: Ooh, well,
5: Williams,
0: maybe not getting your hands
5: in
0: on
5: all
0: him.
5: His, but well, you know.
0: Depends how far up the front you are, Valerie.
5: Could never rule it out. You're in the departure lounge, Valerie, for the golden ticket to Robbie Williams.
6: How exciting.
5: I know.
0: Robbie's excited.
6: I'm excited more than Robbie.
0: Really?
6: Absolutely.
0: Oh, geez, I like that.
5: Oh, a core stadium, flights, accommodation, and Robbie. That's a weekend.
6: Fantastic.
0: Yeah, it's a weekend.
6: Sounds amazing.
5: Yes. Well, good luck, Valerie. It could be you.
0: And buy yourself some Morocco.
6: Thank you so much.
0: It's going to be a big weekend.
5: Yes.
6: I'm sure.
5: Your next chance to get into the departure lounge to join Valerie is after 9 with Smiley.
0: Yes. Now, if your child spends some time in childcare and you were a touch worried about who might be minding them next month, Gareth has some good news for you next in the update at 8.
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20: There's a lost load now in Redcliffe, Gredison Highway westbound after Fauntleroy Avenue. It's in the bus lane and people out of their cars there, so do be very mindful. A crash too in Redcliffe, Tonkin Highway south out of Gredison Highway in the left emergency lane. People out of their vehicles there as well. Still a breakdown in the city, Mitchell Freeway south out of Mounts Bay Road. That's on the Gore markings. And a crash remains in South Perth, Wanata Freeway southbound before South Terrace. It's in the left emergency lane, but it's right on a bend. Right now, there are Android deals aplenty at Telstra. 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